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8: Like fast-moving small businesses, go to ondeck.com.au. Now, yesterday we spoke about the Cheltenham Golf Club getting, I think it's $60,000 for a golf simulator. And this morning we had a call from Roz, who's a member of the Glen Waverley Bowling Club. And she says that club has been given $70,000 to put lights over the pickleball court. Anyway, the Suburban Rail Loop has sent us a statement. They say our community projects fund is supporting small-scale initiatives including community gardens, concerts, cultural festivals and sports equipment for communities along the SRL corridor who are experiencing disruption. They go on to say the community projects fund will cease at the completion of the current round following the Victorian government's decision to make immediate savings of $1 billion. So, okay, it's clear what it is. People along Cheltenham to Box Hill are being affected. They're having their lives disrupted by the Suburban Rail Loop. The Suburban Rail Loop has been handing out money. However, costs have to be cut. Therefore, the money tap stops. Tony, good morning.
9: Hi, good morning, Tom. How are you?
8: Good, Tony.
9: Two quick points. When I was a naughty boy in the younger age, I lost my licence in New Zealand. And I got a work licence, and it was for 30 minutes I could drive before my start time and 30 minutes after my finish time. Now, if I worked overtime, I had to get a slip from the boss to say what time I finished. And that was the only time I was allowed to drive, so it was about 1 hour a day. And also on the fines, I'm not sure which country, but I believe Europe has their fines are based on your income in certain countries.
8: Yes, you're right. So, I think... thank you for the call. I think Finland springs to mind. I don't know, I might be making that up, but it's one of the scando sort of countries. They look at your most recent tax return and how much income was declared in it. I don't know how they get access to this, but they do. And there was a case of quite a wealthy businessman who was caught speeding. And his fine was like $50,000 because he was paid like $1 million that year or something. So the fine was a proportion, not a set amount of money, a proportion of your annual income. And that was a very expensive speeding fine. But no, not all countries do it, Tony, but some do. I'll look it up and see if I can find out which ones. Thank you. Catherine, hello.
10: Hi, Tom. How are you?
8: Good, Catherine.
10: I just wanted to touch on the point of more demerit points for P-platers. I must admit I'm probably opposed to that. I'm not saying for full licence, that's a different story. I've got four boys. One's just become fully licensed. I've got two P-platers and one learner. And I really do think that they have, it's a time that they establish good practices in terms of their driving. And they do have to be super alert and super aware. And it just sets up good, good driving.
8: So you're saying that Oscar yielded a proposal to give a P-plater up to 9 demerit points before they lose their licence. You actually think that's too generous?
10: Yes. Yeah, I think that I've seen my boys, say, oh, you've got to be careful because if I lose that, I lose my licence. And, we're in country Victoria and Warrnambool and they're at uni in Melbourne, so they need their licence to come home. I mean, obviously train or whatever. But also I think that some, younger children, younger people tend not to have as sophisticated cars, as expensive cars, and I think that they need to be cautious when they're driving.
8: Well, that's true. Although, weirdly, having a less sophisticated car means you actually do concentrate more because you have to. Tell me, your sons must be quite close in age if they're L's and P's and that sort of thing.
10: Yeah, they are. Their first three are like 15 months apart and then nearly 3 years to the next one.
8: Okay. All right, well, separate from what you've just said to us, Catherine, I do like this idea of the work licence. So it seems Queensland has it, Tassie has it, New Zealand has it. I'm pretty sure we don't have it here. But, for some people, like if you're an apprentice on a building site, if you lose your licence, you pretty much lose your job unless you've got a parent who can, drive you to work and pick you up each day with all the tools and so forth. And the idea that, okay, you can keep your job, and you can drive, as we heard in New Zealand, half an hour before you start time and half an hour after you finish time each day. So no recreational driving, no driving on the weekends, but you don't lose your job as a result of a speeding offence. I think that's a really, really good idea and something we should consider here in Victoria at 5 to 11.
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4: 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I had my HQ. In Excess were everywhere. 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
8: Kilometre over the limit, that makes money for the government. If you do 100 kilometres over the limit in a stolen car, no money for the government. Yes, Bruno, that is true. 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We don't punish young offenders who do horrendous things, but we do punish otherwise law-abiding citizens who, you know, go marginally over the speed limit. I mean, it's ridiculous. Anyway, 133693, mornings at 3aw.com.au. Coming up after the news, which is next with David Armstrong, Apple has had one of the more interesting new tech releases last night. People have been waiting for this. It is a folding version of the iPhone. Also, sport with David the Ox Schwartz. What sporting event anywhere in the world do you dream of attending? Like tomorrow's game at the MCG. 133693.
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9: 13 degrees in Melbourne, partly cloudy at top today, 15. 11 o'clock. Good morning. I'm David Armstrong. The LA Rams are settling into Melbourne ahead of their game against San Francisco at the MCG. It is now less than 24 hours away. The team touched down in Melbourne just after 6. These fans at the airport worried they won't have time to adjust.
10: Upgrade. I would not be surprised if these guys are getting off the plane in their playing gear, ready to go for tomorrow, to be honest.
11: Yeah, not going to be happy about it, I'd say. Pretty sluggish, but I don't think it'll affect them too much. They're professional. They get paid a lot of money.
9: Dumb Liberal MP Moira Deeming has been courted by the Conservative Family First Party ahead of the November state election. She'll again run for the Western Metro region upper seat she currently holds after she was disendorsed by the Liberal Party and then quit. She says she knows she will not be silenced by her new leader, Lyle Shelton.
12: That I've known Lyle for so long and I know that he's a man of good character and I know that he's never going to ask me to be quiet about child safeguards and sex-based rights. He will never do that, and I'm not interested in cowards who do.
9: Federal opposition will not support Labor's digital duty of care legislation as it currently

0: 22 to midday. We're talking about the new Apple Duo, this bobbing phone. Irene says he thinks phone theft will rise. And Justin says in Sydney they placed clear signs letting you know that there was a speed camera ahead. Yeah, they do, Justin. And I like that. I think you're warned that there's a speed camera. Right, you know, to slow down. But of course, here it's sneaky. Justin and Irene, thank you for the emails.
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2: But it ain't about how hard you hit. It's about how hard you can get hit and keep moving forward. That's how winning is done.
1: Sports with David the Ox Schwartz.
0: So for a lot of people, tomorrow's NFL game, first one in Australia, regular season NFL game, and it's at the MCG, is the stuff of dreams. Richard Stansbury, who's just come back from 6 months of paternity leave, even though his youngest child is about 4 years old now, is taking tomorrow off because he's obsessed with American football. Eddie Summerfield, who commentates on sport, is also taking the day off because he wants to go to the MCG and watch the Rams take on the 49ers. And it makes us wonder, like, what is a sporting event that you dream of attending one day? David the Ox Schwartz, good morning.
3: Good morning, Tom. The NFL is not one of my dreams. I don't know why, it's just not my cup of tea, but that's okay. Everyone's got their own loves and their own desires. That is not one of mine. Well, are you going?
0: Well, no, I'm not, because it starts at 10:30 and I'll be here working, as you would imagine. But it's funny, I've only been to one NFL game, and it was in Buffalo, upstate New York, and it was in November. It was freezing cold.
3: And we
0: sat outdoors, and I sat, you know, right up in the nosebleed seats. And frankly, you can't really see what's going on. And my eyes were better then than they are now. You know, the ball, they hide where the ball is. And you know, when we were, like, it seemed like we were about 150 metres away from the game. And it sort of put me off going to an NFL match after that.
3: Is it about the match itself or is it about the whole experience? So if you go around the MCG precinct at the moment, it's a carnival, its atmosphere is the build-up. I gather you wouldn't have that at every home game or every game you go to, but when it's a one-off like this in Melbourne or, you know, an international event, I think the event itself would be a lot bigger than just, you know, the...
0: Well, you know, there's the cheerleaders. I guess they'll have some sort of fireworks. They're having planes flying overhead. There's halftime entertainment. Like, it seems more like a grand final than just a regular season game.
3: Yeah, I think it is. But it's not my cup of tea. I was thinking about this as I'm driving up the Hume. I want to go to a sumo wrestling competition.
0: Okay, if you don't like American football because there's a lot of standing around and not much action, you will hate sumo. It can go on for several hours, then the fight itself takes 5 seconds.
3: I know, but wouldn't it be good just to go? It happens every second month, I think, in Japan. To try and get a ticket is near on impossible, but you're probably seeing something you'll never, ever see again, which is two blokes, they'd be 800 pounds between them, and they're just trying to get each other outside the... whatever you call it, the ring. And I think from a cultural extravaganza and something very unique, I would pay big money to go and see that.
0: Okay, well, I had to think about this as well. I would like to go to Ireland and see the Gaelic football final at Croke Park. I have seen Gaelic football, and of course we have every now and then we have that international rules thing. But apparently the Irish go berserk. It's an unusual game. It's, you know, sort of similar to Aussie rules, but different as well. And apparently the Irish are very, very passionate about it, like we are here with footy. I would like to go to Croke Park and see the All Ireland final of Gaelic football.
3: Yeah, it's huge. I haven't been to one myself, but I've been over there when one's been on, and it's just the whole place stops. Like, it is absolutely enormous. I reckon going down to Monaco for the Formula One Grand Prix would be pretty cool too, wouldn't it?
0: Now, I was lucky enough to do that in the 1980s when Senna was going around the track. And I'll tell you what's amazing. The French don't really, Monegasques, I think they're called, don't really believe in safety. I sat at a cafe which was about 1.5 metres from you know, from the corner where the cars were. And you couldn't hear yourself think. And there was like basically a little fence there and that was it. we could have been killed. And because it's a street course, so people just sit in restaurants and cafes and the cars are literally right next to you. And it's extraordinary.
3: Yeah, I'd like to sit on a boat. There's about 30 boats lined up. If you can happen to snaggle a ticket to that, I think that would be money can't buy. But President's Cup for me as well, for golf, I think would be enormous to go. I'd like to go and see the President's Cup in Europe. So head over to Europe and watch the Europeans beat the Americans. I think that would be unbelievable as well.
0: All right, come and join us. What is a sporting event anywhere in the world that you dream of attending? For a lot of people, seeing a regular season NFL game right here in Melbourne is the stuff of dreams, and the MCG will be absolutely packed early tomorrow morning. We have two bottles of wine to give away to our best caller between now and the midday news, De Bortoli's Ancient Soils Heathcote Grenache. Come and join us by 33693. The Ox is going to stick around at 11:45.
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7: Tell us that the bowling club, of which he is a member, the Glen Waverley Bowling Club, have been given $70,000 from the Suburban Rail Loop to put lights over their pickleball court. And this has been confirmed by the Suburban Rail Loop. They have a thing called the Community Projects Fund. It's also put $60,000 into the Cheltenham Golf Club. However, all this is in now because Ben Carroll is trying to save some money. Good on you, Roz. The weekly prize is the $1,000 voucher to spend at Impa Jewelry. Then, of course, there's the yearly prize, $60,000 towards a Mercedes-Benz of your choice, thanks to our great friends at Mercedes-Benz Brighton. Enjoy the afternoon. Talk to you again tomorrow morning at 8:30. Bye for now.
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8: Good afternoon with your local news. I'm Andrew Johnston. A new report has shown 61% of roads across Mildura are in poor or very poor condition. The figure sitting at more than 54% in Swan Hill. Shadow Roads Minister Danny O'Brien says November's elections, the only reason Labor is putting more money into the crumbling network.
9: Remember, this is a government that wasted $15 billion on corruption on the big build, but cannot find the money over the last couple of years to actually maintain our roads.
8: Pauline Hanson doubling down on her support of One Nation's Victorian leader Warren Pickering, who has this week come clean about his drug use during his 20s. She's told News 24 it's not a big deal.
10: Who in this country possibly hasn't not tried drugs, you know? So don't have a go at my candidate. And I'm sick and tired of the media chasing up to try and get any dirt on any Member of Parliament candidates, myself. I've really had enough of it.
8: One Nation already has a foothold in the region with Farah MP David Farley in federal parliament. Three schools across Mildura are set to benefit from a new central water and sanitation program. The state government says schools won't be responsible for making sure that water systems are maintained, keeping teachers in the classrooms. It says the works will be managed by the school building authority. Australia's men's sheds are being recognised for the immense impact they've had on local communities, not just here but around the world. It's Men's Shed Week and we're celebrating sites like those in Mildura, Redcliffs and Oyen. David Helmets from Men's Shed says their main purpose is to help men maintain a sense of purpose, especially when they're no longer in full-time work.
11: We surveyed 250 sheds in the last year and we worked out there's roughly about 200,000 hours just between those 250 sheds put into volunteering. But I think what's

0: most important is the vast majority of them, I think it was like 99%, feel like it's improving their health and well-being.
1: The Flying Doctors Rowathon is happening this weekend, starting on the Darling River. Wentworth Mayor Daniel Linklater says it'll raise money for the Royal Flying Doctor Service.
2: This time they're heading off from above Pomona, morning tea at Pomona, and then they'll be continuing to row down the Darling to Wentworth for lunch, and then they're doing a stretch. I think 25 k's upstream and 25 back on the Murray.
1: And that's the latest in local news.
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4: Hi, I'm Phoebe Humphrey. The Coalition says Labor's digital duty of care bill is a blank check for censorship. The opposition has formally rejected the legislation, which includes giving stronger powers to the Communications Minister and forcing social media platforms to allow users to opt out of addictive algorithms. Shadow Communications Minister Sarah Henderson says this is a step in the wrong direction.
5: As we have made clear, much more needs to be done to keep kids safe online and to hold big tech to account. But this bill, make no mistake, is a Trojan horse to censor Australians online.
4: Jackie Lambie is backing Liberal frontbencher and veteran Andrew Hastie after he was referred to as a traitor in an animated video by One Nation. Pauline Hanson has called Hastie a coward for testifying in Ben Robert Smith's defamation case. The independent senator and fellow veteran coming to Andrew's defence.
6: I love Andrew to death, and it is an attack on a veteran. What she's doing in those cartoons is absolutely disgusting. I mean, how people can watch that rubbish is beyond.
4: They're on the ABC. The federal government is cracking down on black market tobacco, introducing a bill today to make illicit tobacco prosecutions easier. New offences will allow authorities to rely on cheap prices or certain packaging to show that tobacco entered Australia unlawfully. And one third of all Aussie homes sold in the past year are now worth less than when they were purchased. The latest data from Cotality has revealed a decline in national home values, with 27% of homes nationally valued under the purchase price.
7: Sport. For Anne Webster, your member for Mallee, authorised A. Webster Mildura.
4: In sport, the teams for the AFL semi-final weekend will be released today. A key lion could be out for Saturday night's Brisbane Crows clash, with Noah Answorth missing from today's main training session after injuring his ankle. And a Sharks grade is confident the team can turn things around in time for Saturday's NRL elimination final against the Cowboys. Cronulla has lost its last four games, but Paul Gallen has told Nine they can still go deep into September.
8: They'd won six out of their 11 against top eight sides, so they're a big chance of beating anyone.
4: That's the latest news and sport.
3: Rural News Now. For Mildura Ag Supplies.
9: Good afternoon, I'm Gabriel Hodson. Different industries have gathered in Canberra, united by their frustration at the slow pace of working holidaymaker visa approvals. Tourism and accommodation bodies, as well as groups including Melons Australia and New South Wales Farmers, argue it's hurting all of them. Australian dairy farmers will be represented, and President Ben Bennett believes it's a Labor Party reaction to migration concerns raised by One Nation, but it's hurting what supposed to be a bumper harvest for many farmers.
10: Look, put shoulder to the wheel. Let's move on. We've had this little wee hiccup in the system. These things happen. Let's own it. Let's show some leadership and move forward in a positive manner, and we just get on with the job. All the silliness of who to blame and whatever, put the energy into rectifying the issue. And if we've got plenty of energy left, well, then we can play a bit of a blame game. But at the moment, the importance, get on with the job, as it is every day in agriculture.
9: A South Gippsland property owner has been charged with misusing 1080 fox baits and been ordered to pay $3,000 to the RSPCA. The Wonthaggi Magistrates Court has been told the buffalo man also failed to record the use of the regulated chemical, and the misuse resulted in a neighbour's dog suffering seizures and having to be put down. Agriculture Victoria says the man didn't hold the appropriate authorisation for the use of the fox bait in Victoria. Farm groups say delays in official government agriculture data are disadvantaging the industry. Eddie Summerfield has more.
11: The Australian Bureau of Statistics has ceased the use of on-farm agricultural census data, saying it's too time-consuming to collect and fewer farmers are taking part. But several groups are concerned and say some of the data they're using is extrapolated from stats collected in 2021. The National Irrigators Council telling the Weekly Times they've stopped getting locally specific info on water and cropping choices, while Sheep Producers Australia says the ABS flagged it would develop an expanded expanded range of commodity data, including regional flock estimates, but that hasn't happened yet. They also want more nuanced data showing the differences between the sheep meat and wool sectors. The Victorian Farmers Federation has cited a case where data from 2006 in the depths of the Millennium Drought was used in a recent environmental effect statement for a mineral sands mine in the Wimmera. Eddie Summerfield, National Rural News.
9: The Victorian Auditor-General has made several recommendations to help avoid roads falling into disrepair in the future. The report found the number of country roads classed as poor or very poor jumped 23% between 2021 and 2024. The Loddon Mallee had the largest ratio of very poor roads, followed by Hume, the Grampians region and Gippsland. The Auditor-General wants the department to publish transparent road data, fix the maintenance program and strengthen its powers to make sure contractors repair roads adequately. Truckies and other transport workers have hit our five biggest capitals, demanding better pay, secure jobs and a say over the future of the industry. The Transport Workers Union claims it's Australia's largest ever road transport strike. A new virus affecting watermelons has been discovered in Australia for the first time. AusVeg said squash vein yellowing virus has been found in samples from the Bundaberg region. Overseas, it's caused major losses to crops in produce in the gourd and melon families. It can be transmitted via flies or infected host plants. The New South Wales Agriculture Minister has checked out a virtual fencing trial in Wagga Wagga. Tara Moriarty says the Charles Sturt University demo trial, including 50 Angus cattle, is showing how farmers can get greater flexibility over grazing.
12: Virtual fencing technology allows for managing paddocks, managing livestock, but there's also an opportunity for farmers to be able to track the health of their cattle and to be able to monitor the conditions that they're in, which is great for productivity and it's also great for animal welfare.
9: Virtual fencing uses collars on livestock and was legalised in New South Wales in December. A Kimberley's cattle farmer has claimed the WA Women in Agriculture category of the Australian Agricultural Awards for her work helping to create jobs for Indigenous people in the pastoral industry. Alison Dakin says it came out of the blue.
13: I was nominated by somebody else, so to be even nominated was a surprise. And then to find out I was a finalist, and then when I went down there, to be honest, I wasn't very prepared because I didn't even consider a speech or anything.
9: The Victorian Awards were announced last night. Olivia Lawson won the equivalent award for her work in the beef industry and environmental policy. This is National Rural News.
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18: The Aussie market is plunging 1.6%, on track for its worst day in 6 months, as Middle East tensions intensified overnight, leading to broad-based declines across all 11 sectors. Oil surged 3.5%, topping $100 a barrel, its highest level since May, amid concerns about further disruptions to energy supplies as the conflict continues to escalate. Gold gained 0.5% to $4,395 an ounce. Iron ore fell back below $100 per ton, and copper hit a fresh all-time high amid US tariff fears and supply shortages. Finally, the Australian dollar is currently buying 72.1 US cents. This is Laura Bessarati from ComSec.
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19: 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I'm Natasha Lobbin with today's report. More than 71,000 head were offered in this week's commercial sheep and lamb sales on Auctions Plus, a 47% lift on the previous week. Overall clearance came in at 91%, down 3 percentage points week on week. The Auctions Plus Restocker Lamb Indicator, or ARLI, eased 64 cents to settle at 1,418 cents a kilo dressed weight. First Cross ewe lambs were the standout performers of the week, averaging 833 cents a kilo and $393 a head across 3,015 head offered, with the top end of the range reaching 976 cents a kilo and $460 a head. Merino ewe lambs also attracted strong competition, averaging 726 cents a kilo and $281 a head, gaining 83 cents a kilo on the week. Scandinavian lamb merino ewes were another bright spot in the joint ewe section, averaging $363 a head, up $39 on the previous week. Crossbred lambs averaged 631 cents a kilo and $237 a head across 21,059 head, easing 17 cents a kilo on the week. Merino weather lambs softened 26 cents a kilo to average 572 cents a kilo and $200 a head from 27,551 head offered. Composite other breed lambs averaged 619 cents a kilo and $265 a head, with no week-on-week change recorded. Joint ewes totaled 5,194 head and cleared at 100%. Scandinavian lamb merino ewes led the category at an average of $362 a head, while joined ewes and lambs mixed averaged $402 a head. Non-station mated ewes totaled 8,137 head and returned an 89% clearance at an average of $323 a head, ranging from $170 to $450 a head. Processors were not successful in securing any lots in this week's market. That concludes today's market update, brought to you by Auctions Plus, dedicated to connecting ag.
9: Wool auctions and the Eastern Market Indicator is down 15 at 1,878 cents a kilogram. Northern Region Sales and the Northern Market Indicators down 13 at 1,948 cents a kilogram. A total offering of 3,585 with 10% passed in. 19 micron down 27 at 2,304. 21 and 23 micron saw no sale. Southern region sales and the southern market indicators down 17 at 1,831 cents a kilogram. Total offering of 4,999 with 12.9% passed in. 19 micron down 26 at 2,312 and 21 micron down 28 at 2019. 23 micron saw no sale. Figures from the Australian Wool Exchange. And with a grain report, here's Claire Adams from the Bendigo Bank Agribusiness.
20: Australian wheat and barley markets were mixed, while canola generally lifted. Looking at international markets, US wheat futures lowered on profit-taking and early talks of plans to halt the conflict preventing grain coming out of the Black Sea region. US corn futures decreased on technical selling ahead of the WASDE report due at the end of the week. Chicago soybean futures softened amid favourable crop conditions and profit-taking ahead of the upcoming WASDE report. Ice canola futures eased following losses to the Chicago soy complex and some profit-taking by traders. CBOT December 26 wheat was down $9.30 to $371 Australian dollars per tonne, ICE November 26 canola was down $8.53 to $835 Australian dollars per tonne. MATIF November 26 canola was down 20 cents to $898 Australian dollars per tonne. These comments are general in nature and may not be relevant to your specific situation. You should consider the relevant product disclosure statements and seek independent advice before purchasing any financial products.
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1: Good afternoon. Having a look at the Victorian forecast. A strong high-pressure system south of the Bight is directing a cool south to southwesterly airstream across Victoria. That high will extend a ridge across Victoria today as it moves slowly east before crossing Bass Strait on Friday. Winds will tend warmer northerly on Saturday as the high moves over the Tasman Sea, with a weakening cold front forecast to approach western Victoria later on Sunday afternoon. Of course, today for the Mallee, mostly sunny, 19 for Mildura and Robinvale, Ayun 18. Sunny day for the Lower Western, 19 for Wentworth, Pooncarry 20, Broken Hill 18. And a mostly sunny day for the Riverland, top of 19 for Renmark. 3-day forecast for Sunraysia, the next 3 days all sunny, tomorrow 22, grand final day Saturday 26, and Sunday mostly sunny 28. 18 past 12 in Mildura, 16.
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0: morning. Good River 1467, the Psychedelic Furs. You with Damo. Great to have your company Thursday afternoon on the 80s lunch. All thanks to Synrasia Murray Group Training. 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If you're looking to start, well, if you're looking to end 2026 or start 2027 with a new apprenticeship or traineeship, they are the people to see. Number three, the Crescent Mildura, or all the W's, smgt.com.au, and check out their jobs board. 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Number three, the Crescent Mildura. Let's keep Thursday afternoon rolling on with the great 80s music. Kenny Rogers and Dolly Parton, Madonna and Men at Work all on the way. We'll have a look at some local news next. The 80s lunch, all thanks to Synrasia Murray Group Training.
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0: Billy Goodwin, 1467, Minute Works, first ever single. You bet, Dave, mate. Great to have your company on the 80s lunch. All thanks to St. Rosia Murray Group Training. Well, with the new bins now being delivered across the Wentworth Shire, the council is holding an additional drop-in information session for eligible households to prepare for the new three bin side collection service. And that's going to be held tomorrow from 9 a.m. to 11 a.m. at the Wentworth Visitor Information Centre. For all the information on that, all you have to do, simply head to our website, to our news page, and all the info is there. 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National news, sport and weather is on the way at 1 o'clock. Back the other side, great 80s music keeps coming. 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All thanks to St. Rosia Murray Group Training.
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1: Mostly sunny day for the Mallee, 19 for Mildura and Robinvale, Oyen 18. Sunny for Lower Western, 19 for Wentworth, Pooncarry 20, Broken Hill 18. And a mostly sunny day for the Riverland, top of 19 for Renmark. 3-day forecast for St. Roger, tomorrow sunny 22, Saturday grand final day sunny 26, and Sunday mostly sunny 28. 3 past 1 in Redcliffe, 17.
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0: Feeling Good River 1467 Bon Jovi. You with Damo. 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All thanks to St. Asia Murray Group Training. Kickstart your career. Number three, the Crescent Mildura. Hope you're having a lovely Thursday. Let's keep it rolling along with great music. ABBA, Ronan Keating, Billy Idol on the way. We'll catch up with Connor, manager of Wallace Cinema Deakin next. Check out what's going on the big screen. River 1467.
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cheers to those moments in music you just have to crank up. 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

0: Feeling Good River 1467, Billy Idol, you with Damo. Great to have your company Thursday afternoon on the long lunch. All thanks to St. Razor Murray Group Training. About to catch up with Wallace Cinema Deacon Manager Connor and see what's going on the big screen. He joins us now. Good afternoon, Connor. I hope you're well.
1: Good afternoon, mate. It is good to see you. Missed you last week, unfortunately.
0: Yeah, what happened? You were busy and...
1: Yeah, I think we were both running our own race, weren't we? But it's always good to be back in the studio and catch up with you.
0: It is like that. Footy time, finals, grand final week. It's been a bit mad around here. Mate, what's coming in number one at Wallace Cinema Deacon this week?
1: No surprise, and I think for probably week six, I reckon we're up to at the moment. Spider-Man, Brand New Day. Still hanging in there. Yep.
0: Know a lot of people that have been to see it. I haven't seen it myself yet, Connor. Know a lot of people that have seen it. I mean, a lot of people, and I reckon it is a brilliant movie.
1: Yeah, it's good. I think it's probably the best Tom Holland one that I've seen so far, personal opinion there. But, yeah, I mean, it takes it up to one of the better Spider-Man ones there is out there.
0: Obviously, The Odyssey's still going strong. Mm. Insidious, Out of the Further, and Fog 2, Deadpoint. Are they new this week?
1: Last week, yeah. We got them last week, so it wasn't too bad in week one. Didn't really, go crazy, but it was enough to keep us pretty busy.
0: What? Loved on Letterboxd this week? No, yes.
1: Yeah, we do, yeah. Pretty in Pink is the one for this week. So final Loved on Letterboxd for this one.
0: For this one, yeah.
1: Yeah, and then we'll have a school holidays, then we're back into some more for the next cycle, which will lead us into Christmas. So we're still finalising there, but I know we've got the 1976 Rocky in preparation for the iPlay Rocky. Yeah, yeah, they're actually making a movie later this year. I love Rocky. Rocky 4 is my favourite. But
0: 4's your favourite?
1: Oh, it's elite. Ivan Drago. Underdog story, it's great. But, they're making a movie about the makings of the movie, so it's a very special story, the 1976 movie and how Sylvester made it and backed himself in. They wanted a different actor and they didn't have enough money and all this stuff. So
0: he had no money in the bank.
1: Yep.
0: He had no money in the bank and his wife was expecting.
1: He sold his dog.
0: To be able to write the script and buy, believe it or not, a ballpoint pen and paper.
1: Yeah.
0: He wrote the script. He took it to Metro-Goldwyn-Mayer.
1: That's right, yep.
0: He's read his biography, and they just said, we'll give you $3 million if Steve McQueen plays a part.
1: In 76, $3 million. I wouldn't want to know what that is today.
0: And he was broke.
1: Yeah.
0: And, America's like Social Security and that you can't stay on. And he wrote it. He said, no, and they got to $8 million.
1: Mm-hmm.
0: And I said, all right, play the bloody part then.
1: Yep.
0: And Academy Award for
1: rest
0: Best
1: History.
0: Picture.
1: Yeah, quite young too, and from someone with no experience, I think it's a beautiful story. I always remember there's a scene where he walks into the ring just before the fight, and he points up at this big poster, and he says, why am I wearing, I can't remember if it's white with red shorts or red with white stripes, and it's actually a mistake they made. It was meant to be, the other way around, but they didn't have enough money to repaint the poster, they rewrote the whole scene, which I think's just so cool.
0: And that says, who's really going to care, kid?
1: Yeah.
0: In other words, you're going to lose.
1: Exactly right.
0: But that was a great
1: phenomenal film. So we're going to bring that one back in preparation for the new iPlay Rocky film, which is really cool, and there's some other really good titles to come along.
0: It's incredible. They should have stopped at Rocky IV.
1: Yeah.
0: Rocky II was the biggest grossing sequel in history at one time. But
1: yes.
0: Insidious, there's some good movies here. What can you tell me about Dog Stars?
1: Yeah, I've actually watched it myself, so I can tell you a bit about it. Ridley Scott movie. Look, it's not one of his best, unfortunately. It's no Gladiator or Alien, but it's not too bad in its own right. It's a post-apocalyptic film that surrounds Josh Brolin. It's also got Guy Pearce. They play the best roles, in my opinion, and Jacob Elordi's in that one as well, and he plays quite a strong role with Margaret Qualley as well. So, yeah, they're trying to escape where they're at and get to a new place while there's some ravages running rampant.
0: So if you want to shoot up one, Mutiny?
1: Yes, definitely.
0: With Jason Statham?
1: Jason Statham. Don't think I have to say much more.
0: Nice.
1: It's exactly what you expect from him, and I've spoken to a lot of customers and they really enjoy that film. So that one actually slotted in at number three this week.
0: Practical Magic 2, what can you tell us about that? Sandra Bullock and Maisie Williams in it.
1: Yeah, that's right, as well as...
0: and a whole heap of others, yeah.
1: Nicole Kidman was the main one, yeah. We had a girls' night out for that one, and we had about 90 last night, so that's always good numbers, and, yeah, I suspect that goes really well. It was obviously had a cult following. I want to say mid to late 90s the first one came out, so expect people to come back for this one over this weekend.
0: And one for the Oasis fans, Don't Look Back in Anger, basically a documentary about, their rise and fall.
1: That's right. Bigger than the Beatles, if you ask the Gallagher brothers. But
0: that's a big call.
1: I don't say that. They say that. They reckon they're the biggest band in the world and they're bigger than the Beatles. But
0: wow. They
1: are, to put it bluntly, characters, those two. But there's no denying they can make some absolute phenomenal music, which I'm sure you probably hear on this station. But yeah, we've got that over the weekend. And yeah, I suspect we'll get a few Oasis fans. And yeah, they come with a bit of baggage and trial and tribulation, but I suspect that'll be a really, really good film. So we're running that over the weekend, and we're going to pump up the volume so it'll sound great in theatres.
0: Well, we'll see if they're still getting radio airtime 60 years from when they last.
1: Well, you make a very good point, and I'm going to say no.
0: And the Beatles still do.
1: They definitely will. But who knows what happens in the future. So, but yeah, there's an interview I remember. I want to say it was on The Project. It was an Australian show, and they got asked something and they said, yeah, we are bigger than the Beatles. I'm pretty sure that was Noel who said that. I don't think it was Liam, but yeah, they're...
0: I've never heard of Oasis mania, heard of Beatlemania.
1: Yeah, I can, yeah. So I love to throw that one out there because I think it's such a ridiculous claim, but good on them, I guess.
0: Well, you've got to be confident. Connor, yeah. It's good to catch up with you again.
1: Always a pleasure, mate, yeah.
0: Smorgasbord for anyone that wants to go and watch a movie. There is basically, there always is, but there really is something for everybody, from the kids right through to shoot-ups to, you know, the scary ones to good stories, mate.
1: That's right.
0: Busy weekend.
1: We will. Next time we're speaking will be the last day of, or second last day of school, so roll into school holidays, which looks okay. It's not flat out, but we'll have some pretty good films to get us through.
0: Connor, take care.
1: Thanks, mate. You too.
0: Connor, manager of Wallace Cinema Deakin here on Deakin Avenue, Mildura. Head to their website. There is a smorgasbord. Something for everybody. Why not take a film in air-conditioned comfort? Let's keep Thursday afternoon rolling along. Los Bravos, Prince and Boston on the way. 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

0: Generation's Feel Good Station, River 1467, Boston. You with Damo, great to have your company Thursday afternoon. Beautiful Thursday afternoon. Bit chilly early, the wind seems to have dropped a bit. Six away from two, your very latest national news, sport and weather's on the way at 2 o'clock. Back the other side, Crown House on the way to take you there. All thanks to St. Roger Murray Group Training.
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1: Hey there, I'm Brooke Seychelle. A former Prime Minister says Australia is no longer the lucky country. Former Labor PM Kevin Rudd has warned Australia is drifting into complacency, particularly with the rising influence of China, AI and climate change. He's told the National Press Club Australia needs radical change.
2: We can navigate these changes and challenges successfully, but it will require a radical change in our national psychology. A new sense of national urgency, combined with a new vital sense of shared national purpose.
1: Meanwhile, the Shadow Communications Minister has likened Labor's digital duty of care bill to a Trojan horse for censorship. The Coalition has formally rejected the draft legislation. Sarah Henderson claims it's a serious threat to free speech.
3: I have no confidence in this Prime Minister to remove the really offensive parts of this bill. This is open-ended. There are no safeguards. Freedom of speech in our country is precious and it must be protected at all costs.
1: Overseas, at least five people have died after a ferry caught fire in the Philippines. Authorities say 42 people have been rescued, while 87 are still unaccounted for. And Aussie research has revealed it's not about how many steps you take each day, but how fast you're walking. Monash University and the University of Sydney finding a smaller step count can lower the risk of early death by up to 43% if paired with a quicker pace.
4: Sport for Anne Webster, your member for Mallee, authorised A. Webster Mildura.
1: Zach Bailey says he's excited to finish his career as a one-club man after inking a monster extension with the Brisbane Lions. The Lions star turned down a lucrative offer from Adelaide to re-sign until the end of 2034. Bailey says it's good to be staying put.
5: Throughout the whole period, I knew I wanted to stay at Brisbane. I think these things just take a little bit of time. There was obviously some interest from down south that I had to really consider. But for me, there was no real rush. I was just going to take things at my own pace.
1: That's the latest in news and sport.
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6: Mostly sunny day for the Mallee, 19 for Mildura and Robinvale, Oyen 18. Sunny for Lower Western, 19 for Wentworth, Pooncurry 20, Broken Hill 18. And a mostly sunny day for the Riverland, 19 for Renmark. 3-day forecast for Sunraysia, tomorrow sunny 22, Saturday grand final day sunny 26, and Sunday mostly sunny 28. 2:03 in Redcliffe, 17.
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0: Feeling good, River 1467, Lou Graham. You and Damo, great to have your company on a Thursday afternoon. Beautiful Thursday afternoon, sunny, top of 19. We'll keep it rolling along with the two ups. Started off with Rod Stewart. Got Lou Graham firing. Double ups right through the hour at 3 o'clock. Why have one good song for your favourite artist when you can have two? Hot chocolate on the way. We'll have a look at some local news next. River 1467.
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0: Feeling Good River 1467 Hot Chocolate. You with Domo, great to have your company Thursday afternoon. 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
9: Here we go. It's the 10th of September, the day in 1962 when Rod Laver completed his first tennis Grand Slam, winning the US Open.
10: He'd already won the Australian and French titles. Now he's completed the Grand Slam.
9: In 1984, Jimmy Barnes' debut solo album, Body Swerve, was released. It went straight to number one. It was interesting because following that release, Cold Chisel and Jimmy both had hits on the chart at the same time. For Chisel, it was Flame Trees. Barnsley had this. The X-Files started on telly on this day in 1993.
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9: Controversy on the British series of Who Wants to Be a Millionaire in 2001 when contestant Charles Ingram wins £1 million, but later revealed to be cheating, guided by coughing in the audience.
11: I'm sure it's Google.
9: And in 2022, King Charles III was formally proclaimed as monarch following the death of his mother, Queen Elizabeth II.
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9: Birthdays, guitarist Jose Feliciano is 81, best known for his Christmas song Feliz Navidad and this cover.
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9: Another great guitarist, Aerosmith's Joe Perry, turns 76. Aussie actress Linda Stoner is 73, was in Cop Shop and The Young Doctors.
15: Sorry, Doctor. Why don't you ask that lady you with last night?
9: Siobhan Fahey is 68, was in Bananarama before forming Shakespeare's sister. Academy Award-winning actor Colin Firth turned 66.
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9: Play School, Home and Away, Water Rats and Star Wars star Jay LaGuire is 63.
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0: your leaders in local river 1467 America, sister golden hair. You with Damo, it's 10 away from 3. Your very latest national news, sport and weather's on the way at 3 p.m. on this 10th day of September 2026. We'll find out what's making headlines around our neck of the woods. Check the lucky fiver before that. That's worth $175 this week. Might be in your pocket. And we'll play the key at 3 for Uncle Monkey straight after 3 o'clock.
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1: Hey there, I'm Brooke Seychell. Jackie Lambie has doubled down on her tirade against Pauline Hanson, calling the One Nation leader no friend of Australian veterans. Hanson has refused to apologise for a cartoon video that refers to veteran Andrew Hastie as a traitor 8 times. The independent senator and former veteran herself has told News 24 she's disgusted.
2: Anybody that hides behind a cartoon and goes after a veteran and calls them a traitor, a paranoid traitor and a washed up gutless maggot, I have to say, you're a bloody maggot yourself and you're a coward.
1: Meanwhile, the boss of Westpac is warning house prices will rise next year as Australia faces a chronic supply shortage. Anthony Miller is pleading with the federal government to focus on boosting housing supply rather than appealing to buyer demand. He warns house prices could rise by 3% next year. Overseas, Donald Trump has addressed the Republican National Convention in Dallas today. It comes after an approval poll revealed he was losing favour among American voters. But he's used the address to attack the Democrats.
3: Our country is going through hell. You will be going through hell just like you did just 2 years ago. We went through hell. We were a laughingstock all over the world. We were laughing. They don't laugh at us anymore, do they?
1: And Billy Joel has reassured fans he's not going anywhere after undergoing brain surgery. The 77-year-old was diagnosed with a rare condition last year that leads to a buildup of fluid in the skull.
4: Sport for Anne Webster, your member for Mallee, authorised A. Webster Mildura.
1: Wayne Bennett reckons it's great to have David Fifita back at his ferocious best as Souths and the Knights square off in tomorrow's NRL elimination final at the SFS. The back rower has shrugged off injury battles and overcome personal grief. The Bunnies coach says he's shown a ton of resilience through a tumultuous few years.
5: Oh, I probably saw the dark days and that, and his performances and probably things that he said off the field and that, but he's in a good place now and he's playing the football we all know he's capable of, so I'm happy for him.
1: That's the latest in news and sport.
0: River 1467 weather. For Good Deal Tyres, 504 to 510 Benetook Avenue, Mildura.
6: A mostly sunny day for the Mallee, 19 for Mildura and Robinvale, Oyen 18. Sunny across the Lower Western, 19 for Wentworth, Pooncarry 20, Broken Hill 18. And a mostly sunny day for the Riverland, top of 19 for Renmark. 3-day forecast for Sunraysia tomorrow, sunny 22. Saturday, grand final day, sunny 26. And Sunday, mostly sunny, 28. 3 past 3 in Merbein, 18.
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Fruit Market. Key word, letter, or theme in the first three songs after 3 o'clock. Today, your job is to ring up and put yourself into a draw for a chance to pick up a voucher to spend at Uncle Monkey's Fruit Market at 15th Street. Key word, letter, or theme in the first three after 3 o'clock. We hit the road with Bobby Seger in his Silver Bullet Band.

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0: Justin Rogers' own River 1467, 10cc, rubber bullets. Give it a day, mate. Great to have your company on a Thursday afternoon. That was the key at 3, Frunkel Monkeys Fruit Market. Key word, letter or theme in the first three after 3 o'clock. Well, I tell you what, Christine, Kathy and Jules are all on the money this afternoon. Let's check it out. If you're playing from home, you've still got time to jump on the phone if you've worked it out. Key word, letter or theme. Bob Seger in the Silver Bullet Band, Hollywood Nights, Bullet the Blue Sky, U2. And 10cc rubber bullets. Well, there's a key word there this afternoon, isn't it? Bobby Seger, Bullet Band, Rubber Bullets and Bullet the Blue Sky. The key word was bullet. Back tomorrow, Frunkel Monkeys Fruit Market, just after 3 o'clock. I'll tell you what, if you're looking for a special or three, head out there this afternoon to Uncle Monkey's. Zucchini, $1.99 a kilogram. Jap pumpkin at a ridiculous dollar a kilo. Now, you can pick up 5 kilogram bags of brushed potatoes at $3.99 a bag. 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And we all know the spot, the big green shop, at Uncle Monkey's Fruit Market at 812A 15th Street, Mildura. 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

0: Feeling Good, River 1467, Four Seasons from Frankie Valli, December 63. You with Damo, great to have your company on a beautiful Thursday afternoon. This stash of cash continues to grow, $1,085 up for grabs this afternoon, all thanks to the beautiful Euston Club Resort.
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0: That's it. It's Secret Sound time. $1,085 on the table and up for grabs. What do you reckon this sound could be? Just remember, there's no crazy lunatic answer. The crazy lunatic answer could be this sound. $1,085 good reasons to jump on the telephone. 5023 1467 to give it a go. Jump on the phone. We're going to play that next.
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0: $1,085 available this afternoon. Couple of calls on the line. I'll go to Max first. G'day, Max. I hope you're well. What do you reckon this sound could be?
6: I reckon it's possible someone's pulling. Remember the old blinds on the windows you used to have years ago?
0: Yeah, yep.
6: And you pull them right down and you let them go and they'll fall back up the window again.
0: Go out really fast. Good guess, Max, but not the one we're after.
6: That's okay, thank you.
0: You have a good Thursday, Arvo. See you, mate. Good afternoon, Joanne.
7: How are you?
0: Oh, I'm good. Be better if I can put $1,085 in your pocket. What do you reckon this could be?
7: I reckon it might be a bit of electric static. TVs, radio.
0: Oh, that, good guess, Joanne, but unfortunately not the one we're after.
7: Thank you.
0: Yeah, thanks for calling in. Enjoy the rest of your day.
7: You too, bye.
0: Secret Sound, you're live there with Damo. Who have I got?
8: Damo, it's Steve. I reckon it's scraping your boots on a doormat.
0: Oh, good guess, Steve. Unfortunately, it's not the one we're after, though.
8: Cheers, mate. Thank you.
0: Have a good one, mate. Thanks for calling in.
8: You too.
0: Bye. Oh, they were all good guesses. Unfortunately, I couldn't give away the $1,085. This stash of cash continues to grow, doesn't it? $1,085. I'm going to take another one live there now. Let's see what we got. Secret Sound, you're live there with Damo. Who have I got?
9: Damo, you got Timmy.
0: Timmy, what do you reckon this sound could be?
9: Any chance it's ripping the paper through the typewriter at the end?
0: Oh, good guess too, Timmy. Unfortunately, not the one we're after.
9: Oh, better luck next time. Cheers, mate.
0: Thanks, mate. Have a good one. Oh, that's another good guess. Yeah, it's good. Yeah, ripping the paper out of the typewriter at the end of it would sound like that. Oh, it's a toughie. We're heading to a jackpot. Going once, going twice.
10: There's no cash here. Here, there's no cash.
0: That stash of cash continues to grow, heading towards the $1,100 mark. $1,090 tomorrow morning with Dave Burrows in the Breakfast Show. Between now and then, head to our website, to our win page, and listen to this sound. As many times you like. 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You get it right, he'll give you the cash. Here's Joan Armour Trading, drop the pilot, help you get through Thursday, Arvo. 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

0: Cheers to those moments in music you just have to crank up.
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0: Your Feel Good Station, River 1467, Dead or Alive, you spin me round. You with Damo, great to have your company Thursday afternoon. Riverland Field Days, 18th and 19th of September. Not too far away, Emma, who's one of the project managers there, has been good enough to join us this afternoon. We'll take a look at what the 2026 event offers. Good afternoon, Emma. It's great to catch up with you. And man, oh man, has the last 12 months gone fast?
1: I know, hasn't it? It's been quite the blur.
0: Yeah, that's just, that's something for a T-shirt, I reckon. would be 18th and 19th of September, Riverland Field Days. You're not far away now. What have we got? Just over a week.
1: Just over a week, mate. Yeah, no, it's not far.
0: It's too much to start with. Basically, what sort of things? I've got the exhibitors map and what's on, but what are your main attractions this year, Emma?
1: Well, we have the South Australian Lawnmowers Association that's going to be ripping up our turf in some sections, so that's going to be quite big. And then on the Saturday, so that's both days, and then on the Saturday we have Purple Monkey, which is a big band from Adelaide, is going to be coming and doing an 80s, 90s party for us on the Saturday, so over two sessions. So there'll be one in the morning, one in the afternoon. Come dressed in your 80s, 90s gear and have a great time.
0: Your Purple Monkey, they're a pretty big band, aren't they?
1: They are. They travel all over Australia. They constantly sell out the Gov and the Sebi Theatre. Like, they're a decent band. So come and see them. They're pretty good. And you only have to pay $20 to get in the gate, and the kids are free.
0: Oh, well, you're laughing. Yeah.
1: That's right.
0: The Lawnmower Association of South Australia, what are they, ride-ons or hand push mowers? What sort of thing are they doing there?
1: Oh, no, they're ride-ons.
0: Are they racing, are they?
1: Yeah, they're racing.
0: Aha. Uh-huh. Oh, yeah, okay, I know what you're talking about now. I've seen the boys in action. It's madness.
1: That's right. So they've got kids section, they've got their adult section, so all sorts of different things. Our kids are going to have fun. Like my kids, they're going to be staying down by the lawnmowers, I'm pretty sure, the whole time that we're there.
0: Yeah.
1: I think it's going to be great action for the family. And if Field Days isn't normally your thing, but you're a bit of a rev head, you'll get your $20 worth, trust me.
0: Well, I was about to say, you got your freestyle motocross. That's at 10 a.m. to 1 p.m. and 3 p.m. each day. You got the...
1: Not this year.
0: Not this year.
1: No, we don't have the motocross this year. It's just the lawnmowers got Purple Monkey. But we also have some, you know, some fluffy animals for the kids to pat. We've got the black snake with the reptiles. We've got kids' alley, all sorts of stuff.
0: It's when you talk Field Days, that's what people imagine, Emma, just a field day. But there's that much kids' activities at both yours and the Mildura ones. It's quite amazing.
1: Yeah. I mean, it's certainly... We've got a wide variety of... exhibitors for everybody. So there is something seriously for everybody. We've even got the local dog club that's going to be doing demonstrations for us. So,
0: I was about to say, is your sheepdog demonstration back this year?
1: Yes, and we have that as well. Other side of the ground, so that, you know, we don't have any dog issues and sheep issues, but we've also got that on the other side of the grounds as well.
0: Now, someone I haven't seen at a field day for a couple of years, Blake Snake Productions, are they back with you guys?
1: They certainly are.
0: Yeah, they're amazing, Bob, aren't they?
1: Like the reptiles, yes. That's for you. They are definitely going to be there at the site.
0: It's how many acres does it cover, Emma? I'll probably put you on the spot there. It'd have to be quite a number of acres, wouldn't it?
1: I think it's 5 hectares.
0: 5 hectares? I've been over there.
1: You don't fill the whole lot. Don't expect the whole grounds to be filled with exhibitors. It's about, looking at my maps right now, it's about 3/4 full right now. So. Including the lawnmower course and everything else, about 3/4 full of the grounds, which, you know, when we used to have 500 exhibitors that were here, that was completely full. So, you know, open mind, but it's going to be great.
0: Yeah, I think petrol prices have knocked everyone around a little bit from doing things, but it's still going to be a big event. The Riverland Field Days always are. What time do the gates open on Friday and Saturday?
1: They open at 9 a.m.
0: Right through to 4 or 5, I presume, like normal.
1: Correct. Depending on how many people we still have floating around at 4 o'clock, yes, that's right.
0: Yeah, you got a bit of a rubbery close time, haven't you? There's still a lot of people in the grounds at 4. They stay open a bit longer. I think it's a great thing.
1: Yeah, you have to be flexible. There's no point keeping exhibitors around if there's no people around. So, you know, if people happen to head off early, that's okay, and we'll let the exhibitors go too.
0: Exactly right. Now, let's hope that you get beautiful weather on the 18th and 19th. I think this weekend here and the Riverland is going to be beautiful. So let's hope it stays around for another week, Emma.
1: That's right. Fingers are crossed.
0: Enjoy it. You put a lot of work into this every year. So, you know, may you put your feet up Saturday afternoon and enjoy what you've done.
1: Excellent. I certainly shall.
0: Thanks for your time, Emma.
1: No worries. You're welcome.
0: Emma from the Riverland Field Days, 18th and 19th of September. There's something for everyone. Plenty of kids' activities, fully catered, 5 hectares. You can't miss it. Next Friday and Saturday, 18th and 19th of September, the Riverland Field Days. Lucky five on the way. Check that number. That's worth $175 this week. I'm just about out of time. National News, Sport and Weather's on the way at 4 o'clock. Then you can join James and Amanda. Don't forget Dave Burrows back in tomorrow morning from 5:30 a.m. with The Breakfast Show. Spend your morning with a local, as you do every afternoon for midday. Make sure you have a lovely Thursday night, and I'll be talking to you tomorrow from midday. Take care. Chat soon. I'm heading home to put the kettle on.
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1: Hey there, I'm Brooke Seychell. Tasmanian Senator Jackie Lambie has fired off at Pauline Hanson again after the One Nation leader refused to delete a cartoon that called veteran Andrew Hastie a traitor. The independent senator and veteran herself tells News 24 Ms. Hanson has no idea of patriotism.
2: She's dividing this country. She is dividing it. She's not uniting it. She's an angry little woman with so much baggage on her that everybody else and her supporters think that is acceptable behaviour.
1: Meanwhile, the head of Instagram says he doesn't believe the social media platform is addictive in the wake of the Labor government's proposed digital duty of care bill. Adam Mosseri warns that turning the algorithm off on social media will overwhelm users and that chronological feeds will be worse for the average user. The Treasurer has blamed the ongoing war in the Middle East as one of the reasons driving up inflation. Speaking in Parliament today, Jim Chalmers says global uncertainty rather than government spending is forcing up interest rates.
3: The longer the war goes on, the more concerned people will be about that. It pushes up, the war in Iran pushes up expectations for interest rates, which then pushes up yields. In fact, in every major advanced economy right now, the market is pricing in interest rate increases.
1: And AI traffic lights will be trialled at two major roads in Brisbane next year. The technology will use the volume of traffic and queue lengths to calculate the best traffic light sequence and be used at 37 intersections.
4: Sport for Anne Webster, your member for Mallee, authorised A. Webster Mildura.
1: Frio is ready to get its finals campaign back on track in tomorrow's showdown with Geelong at Optus Stadium. Coach Justin Longmer says they've moved on from last week's shock loss to the Hawks.
5: I feel like we're ready to go. I feel like we've bounced out of last week well, learnt the lessons we needed to. And yeah, I feel like players are really positive and keen to get out there and amends.
1: And the Sydney Sixers have landed a major recruiting coup, signing Kiwi T20 star Tim Seifert for the upcoming Big Bash season. That's the latest in news and sport.
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6: Brand new forecast in for tonight and tomorrow. Fine this evening for Mallee. Chance of morning fog tomorrow and a sunny day. 22 for Mildura, Rombale 21, Oyen 20. Remaining fine this evening for Lower Western. Chance of morning fog tomorrow in the southwest and a sunny day. 22 for Wentworth, Broken Hill, Pooncarry 23. Remaining fine this evening for Riverland. Chance of morning fog tomorrow and a sunny day. Top of 22 for Renmark. 3-day forecast for Sunraysia remaining sunny. Saturday, grand final day, 25. Sunday, mostly sunny, 26. And Monday, sunny, 27. Overnight for Sunraysia, low of 4.
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17: It's showtime.
18: Well, hello there, Amanda. How are you today?
15: I'm well. I have been to the optometrist. Do you? You don't wear any reading glasses or anything, do you?
18: No, I've got a stigmata. No, stigmata is a religious thing.
15: Wow. That's an extreme pair of glasses.
18: So my optometrist said to me, I'm short-sighted in one eye, long-sighted in the other. I said, I some sort of freak? And he said, no, what it means is you won't. I've got reading glasses, but the prescription hasn't changed. I go there every 2 years. They try to sell me more glasses because that's what happens. They just want you to buy more glasses.
15: Well, I had my, is it LASIK surgery? Is that where you have your stomach stapled or is that your eyes shaved off?
18: No, that's gas.

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0: Hello there, it's Jonesy and Amanda driving you home this Thursday afternoon.
1: How fast can this thing go?
2: Faster than the speed of light.
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4: Fast Five.
0: We have the Fast Five. Five questions. Can you go all the way and answer all five questions correctly? If you do that, Amanda will say.
5: I feel a bit car sick. I've got reading glasses for close up, and these are half and half.
0: But do you really need them?
5: Who are you to tell me? You know all those texts that I send with all those terrible spellings, all those sexual things?
0: Yeah.
5: It's because of my eyes.
0: I want a duck. I'm just saying to you what the glasses people will do. And when I went and saw my optometrist, he almost said to me, we just want to sell you glasses, but
5: To my optometrist to say, because I could barely read my phone.
0: Yep.
5: So I didn't go in and say, I feel like spending money, what have you got?
0: Can you read that line there?
5: Yes, the Fast Five.
0: But no, without the glasses.
5: Yeah, because they're for close up, not for long distance.
0: Okay. I just
5: Can you read this?
0: Yes.
5: It's one giant middle digit.
0: Do you know that we have studio cameras?
5: Yes. I can see them too.
0: Tracy is in Cranbourne.
5: Hello, Tracy.
6: I am. Hi, how are
0: Tracy,
6: you?
0: Tracy, how
5: are
0: you?
5: Do you have reading glasses, Tracy?
6: I do have reading glasses, yes.
5: Do you have half and half ones where it's half reading, half something else?
6: No, I don't have bifocals. I've had the laser thing too. The cataracts removed.
0: Oh.
5: Right.
0: How long ago did you get your laser surgery?
6: About 2 years ago,
0: Working well?
6: Yeah, it's all right.
0: Good.
6: It's pretty good, yeah.
5: I remember when I first had my eyes lasered, I was trying to read The Girl with the Dragon Tattoo, that Swedish book, and the baddie was Mr. Jorgensen, and the good guy was Mr. Jorgensen.
0: No.
5: And my eyes saw everything completely blurred. I had a lot of trouble.
0: But you got the LASIK done.
5: Yeah, that's after I'd had it done, because once again, it takes a while for your brain to adjust. Like this is, I've got to practice. I'm not going to wear the glasses all the time, Brendan. Don't panic. Yep. You can't laugh every day. I've got to practice so my brain can adjust.
0: I didn't laugh. What happened, Tracy? I was taken aback by the beauty.
5: At the beauty. Here's question one for you. As well as a small boat, tinny is an Australian slang. Is Australian slang for what? It's a tinny.
6: A boat.
5: As well as a small boat.
0: Come on, Tracy.
5: What's its other meaning? A tinny.
6: Tinny's, I can see it in front of me.
0: Tracy.
5: If she's seeing it in front of her, she's seeing double.
0: Honestly, we should be sending you to Christmas Island if you don't know that.
5: Oh, it's un-Australian.
0: That is un-Australian. Rowan's in Altona.
5: Hello, Rowan.
7: Hi, how are you going?
5: Very well. As well as a small boat, a tinny is Australian slang for what?
7: A beer?
5: Tin of beer.
0: Matter of fact, I got it now. Let's play Cover Me.
8: Sorry, I've been drinking beer.
5: Oh, I thought that was Rowan.
0: No, that was just...
5: Sorry, Rowan, that was a recording of Brendan.
0: Let's play Cover Me, Rowan.
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5: Sorry, Rowan. Would you like to burp again, Rowan?
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0: Hello there. It's Jonesy Demander driving you home this Thursday afternoon or Friday junior, as we like to say. The MCG is a perfect venue for NFL, according to the NFL architect.
1: Is it the shape of the field?
0: Well, there's a problem with that. The field is not perfectly central for the game of NFL, but he likes it. And he said maybe it needs some more LED lighting. And maybe some bigger screens.
1: And also, I hope they're good with the snacks and things, because it's very easy to get something to eat and something to drink.
0: You know, one of my fondest memories, my Uncle David taking me to the MCG to watch Carlton take Richmond on, and he just gave me a big hot 4-20 pie.
1: Yeah.
0: And I was just sitting there eating it.
1: A pie at the footy. Is there anything better?
0: It just takes me back.
1: This is what I was saying earlier. This will be the biggest crowd ever to watch an NFL game.
0: 100,000 people.
1: 100,000 people. The American stadiums aren't as big, except weirdly, the college stadiums are. But the professional NFL level, this will be the biggest live crowd ever to witness one. Can I ask you this question?
0: Yes, ma'am.
1: One of the teams has been here for a whole week.
0: Yep.
1: One team,
0: the 49ers,
1: has arrived today. Well, how did they acclimate?
0: That's what they're testing. The 49ers have been here for a week, and the Rams have just arrived this morning.
1: Yeah, how are they going to
0: acclimate? Because this is their first game of the season.
1: This isn't a demonstration match. This is an actual game of the season.
0: It's some exhibition.
1: They've outsourced a couple of them around the world.
0: So what they're banking on is they come here today, the Rams, and then they leave, get back to the States, so they can play next week. But as you and I both know, when you travel overseas, it's easy when you come here, but when you go over there, I remember going to LA, it felt like I slept for about 3 days.
1: But at the same time, the first team who've been here for a week, aren't they going to be better off than the team that just arrived?
0: Don't know. I do know this. There's tickets available if you would like to go to the
1: MCG. I thought it was a sellout.
0: It is a sellout, but there's a... Jemai Rye and I have just been doing some Googling.
2: Yeah, there's some verified resale tickets.
0: Yep. So that's if someone can't go to the game.
1: So
0: all of
1: they're
0: a sudden.
1: Verified. They're not scalped and whatever.
2: Yeah. This is on Ticketmaster. So if we want to go,
0: let's go. We should go before the show tomorrow. Let's go.
1: How much?
0: Because it's in the morning. We can go.
2: How much? Okay. So the average resale ticket, it's about $693 a ticket.
1: Wow.
2: So your shout, Jonesy.
1: Wow, that's the average ticket, and it is a sellout.
2: Yeah.
0: That's pretty good.
1: That is very good.
0: That's pretty good. They're loving the country so far. Christian McCaffrey is loving the coffee. He's from the 49ers.
3: It's been great. Yeah, the coffee's unbelievable. I don't know why nobody talked about that as much as they should have beforehand.
0: Way to go. Because we love the cultural cringe, don't we? You love us. You really love us.
1: Yeah, I know. We ask everyone how they feel about us.
0: The coach, Kyle, this is from the 49ers as well, Kyle Shanahan. He's just confused.
4: When I look at my clock and it says the time, and then I try to see my family's time and it says the time, but it says yesterday. I don't even get how that's possible. So I feel like I'm in the future. And then also when we play on our Friday, which I think is a Thursday in the U.S., we're such creatures of habit. So I call today Tuesday. I call today Wednesday, which is the first day we put in a game plan. Okay. But I think it's Monday. Right. However, though, it's Sunday in the present.
1: Have a little rest.
0: I think they might have to put Life 360 on him.
1: But, you know, Australians are such big travellers that we know all this stuff. When people come here, they don't know as much.
0: They don't know that.
1: Whereas we're used to that stuff. We know.
0: Nick Bosser from the 49ers, he's just happy to be here.
5: Not really. I don't know much about Australia, to be honest. I heard they have good coffee, so I'll try and take advantage of that and have some good coffee. I think there's some nature.
0: There's some nature.
1: Well, he's read up.
0: There's some nature.
1: There is some nature.
0: Mate,
1: he's right.
0: We've got plenty of nature. Human and otherwise.
1: Do you think he'll meet human nature?
0: Imagine he met human nature.
1: That'd really blow his mind.
0: Keep away from
1: Phil. Who were holding a coffee.
0: He's quite venomous.
1: Don't confuse him with the time.
0: This is something, though, I reckon the tribal drum might beat for on a few things when we travel around the world.
1: Yeah, because I know that I've said Australians are generally good travellers. Having said that, you can surprise yourself at your own stupidity.
0: It's Jonesy Demander driving you home for Jam Nation.
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7: Hi, I'm Sally Pearson. The Opals have held off a fast-finishing Italy 82-80 to secure a quarter-final spot at the FIBA Women's World Cup. Isabel Borlase becomes just the fourth Australian player to chalk 30 points in a World Cup game. The Aussies are back on court early tomorrow to face Spain in the quarters. Women's tennis has a new world number one. Helena Rybakina fighting her way into the US Open semi-finals and ending Aryna Sabalenka's 99-week reign at the top. And Tassie has been handed an $800,000 war chest to lure AFLW talent.
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0: It's Jonesy and Amanda driving you home.
1: Let me ask you this question. You have a daughter.
0: Yes, I do.
1: Would you spend $600,000 to buy her a falcon?
0: What sort? Has it got registration?
1: It's got feathers.
0: That's a bird falcon, not a Ford falcon.
1: It's a bird falcon. This is a father in Abu Dhabi.
0: Yeah.
1: Who spent...
0: Oh, he's a rich Arab. He's got extra money.
1: But still...
0: That's glove box change to him.
1: It's a rare, pure white GYR falcon sold for Australian $600,000, making it this year's most expensive falcon sale.
0: They have pet falcons over there.
1: Yeah, and they have the big falcon sales. Excuse me, I'm swearing, doesn't it? Okay. And apparently, if you fly at certain times, you can sit next to one.
0: Yeah, on the plane.
1: People book seats for their falcons.
0: That's how good they're doing. The falcons are sitting on the plane.
1: And it's getting a special meal and you're stuck down the back.
0: Imagine there's an albatross flying next to the plane, looks in and sees the falcon. Going, hang on.
1: Hang on a minute.
0: What's going on here?
1: It's like that time I was flying with a Beyond 2000 trip in South America and I was brushing a fly off my meal. I thought, I'm on a plane. How did a fly get in here?
0: This would have been one of the less salubrious airlines.
1: Well, it must have got to get out and think, oh, my God, no wonder I'm exhausted. I've crossed continents. Well, so that's a lot to spend, I would think.
0: How much?
1: On something. $600,000.
0: Yep.
1: Its rare white feathers helped make the bird highly valuable. And he's there with his daughter and she comes up and goes, thank you very much. What about this? This is what Australians are spending money on.
0: Mm-hmm.
1: The $800 Dyson toothbrush. It's an AI toothbrush with a camera in it.
0: Oh.
1: You know.
0: Why?
1: Well, this is what they're calling it, a complete oral care routine in one toothbrush. Isn't that what a toothbrush is? It's got a little camera in it that apparently, it's jet washes, liquid flossing, mouthwash, blah, blah, blah.
0: But it
1: gives you feedback on how you're cleaning your teeth.
0: It's like having your mum standing over your shoulder.
1: That's it. Or Mrs. Marsh.
0: it does get in.
1: I don't know. What are you going to have? Yeah. Cameras in the toilet paper next to tell you how your health is.
0: We don't want that.
1: What about this? If you've got too much money, you might be interested in this. This is Hermes has released a set of three Band-Aids for $749. They look like they're kind of leather. They've got the Hermes label on them.
0: Yep.
1: Three Band-Aids for $749.
0: Can you reuse them?
1: Don't think
0: that's what
1: so.
0: They used to do in World War One.
1: Well, yeah, I think
0: when
1: that
0: the diggers would take it on
1: Hermes.
0: The turf.
1: I've got crutch rot. Give me the Hermes. No, I think this is just if you've had a scratch from a blood diamond. I think that's what happens. I don't know. I've got no further information
0: because
1: my Googling stopped there.
0: Possibly impossible for the best. Coming up, the pub test encores. You and I have had a big discussion about encores at concerts. Maybe I'm jaded, but I got no time for it.
1: Well, to put it to the pub test.
0: It's Jonesy and Amanda driving you home for Jam Nation.
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0: Crazy man, 10 questions, 60 seconds on the clock. You could pass if you don't know an answer. We'll come back to that question if time permits. If you get all the questions right, $1,000.
4: You can make it $2,000. 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
0: Madeline, or Madeline, is with us.
4: Hi, Madeline.
5: Hello, guys. Oh, my gosh, I'm so excited I got through.
4: Oh, good.
5: I love your show.
4: Oh, thank you. Very nice of you.
0: Anything we can do to make your listening experience better?
5: Oh, no. You're doing everything right.
0: Okay.
4: Thank you. We're happy to hear it.
0: Good.
4: All right. Well, let's see if we can give you money and praise you as well.
0: Yeah, imagine
4: well.
0: If we give you money as well.
4: 10
5: that
4: questions.
5: That would be wonderful.
4: Yeah, well, we have to get the questions right. I can't fake it any more than that. 10 questions, 60 seconds, Madeline. If you're not sure, say pass because we might be able to come back, okay?
5: Okay, thank you.
4: All right, good luck because here we go. Question number one, what does a chicken say?
5: Cluck, cluck.
4: Question two, what colour are blueberries?
5: Blue.
4: Question three,
5: purple.
4: Finish this. Incy Wincy Spider climbed the...
5: water spout.
4: Question four, I Knew It, I Knew You is the latest single by which artist?
5: Pass.
4: Question five, what gas makes balloons stay up?
5: Helium.
4: Question six, what sport do the Harlem Globetrotters play?
5: Basketball.
4: Question seven, foxtrot, hip-hop, salsa are types of what?
5: Dance.
4: Question eight, which city is often referred to as the city of love?
5: France.
4: Which?
5: Oh, Paris.
4: Sorry, Pooh, we have to take the first answer.
5: Yes, I know.
4: Oh, no.
0: Madeline.
4: You knew it too.
0: You
5: did. I was close.
4: I Knew It, I Knew You is the new song by Taylor Swift, which is for Toy Story.
5: Ah, okay. I didn't know that either. So.
0: Madeline, you gave us some nice feedback. We'll put it in the boss's pigeonhole.
4: We'll put our suggestion
5: I mean it. I love you guys. I really do enjoy you. You're a lovely couple.
4: Oh,
5: work couple.
4: Nice. That's a very nice thing, and thank you.
0: A work couple.
4: Better than a work throuple. Thank you.
0: Well, do you want things to get saucy?
4: No,
0: now?
4: Thank you.
0: Will you bring someone else in?
4: No, I don't want to.
0: Oh, you have Jim Rye watching us each day.
4: Look at the look on his face. He feels like a weirdo now. Coming up next, the pub test encores. What do you think? Are they cringe? Are they exciting? Do they pass the pub test?
0: It's Jonesy and Amanda driving you home for Jam Nation.
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6: Forecast in for tonight and tomorrow. Remaining fine this evening for Mallee. Chance of morning fog tomorrow and a sunny day. 22 for Mildura. Romvale 21, Oyen 20. Fine this evening for Lower Western. Chance of morning fog in the southwest and a sunny day. 22 for Wentworth Broken Hill. Pooncarry 23. Remaining fine this evening for Riverland. Chance of morning fog tomorrow and a sunny day. Top of 22 for Renmark. 3-day forecast for Sunraysia. Saturday, grand final day, sunny 25. Sunday, mostly sunny 26. And Monday, sunny 27. I have an eye for Sunraysia, a low of 4.
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9: 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On today's show, we have Small Thing, Big Joy. 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

0: Christian O'Connell Show. It feels like Christmas Eve today. 49ers have been here all week, and I think they've won over all the locals. Neutral fans will be cheering on the 49ers tomorrow. We have a pair of tickets, which are going to give away to go to the huge game tomorrow. And one of the highlights of this week has been all the American sports journalists who've been over wandering around here, who've been here for the week with the 49ers, filming videos, discovering what chicken salt is. We've got David Lombardi in, who's a reporter for the San Francisco Standard. And I started watching your stuff on Monday, so we really want to say thank you for being so effusive about Melbourne and Australia, David. Welcome to the show.
1: Thank you. And I think I had chicken salt for the first time yesterday. Yep. Now that you mentioned, they put it on my fries at this Australian burger place called Andrews.
0: Yep.
1: And it was really good. Yes. The fries were addictive with it. They asked me if I wanted chicken salt or some kind of other salt. And I had no idea. I'm like, just pick for me. And he said, you want the chicken salt.
0: Yes.
1: So I had the chicken
0: Australians
1: salt.
0: Australians are very proud of Australians. Now tell me this. So big game tomorrow. Australia's really, really excited. What's fascinating about this as well is it's two completely teams with two very different strategies about how to deal with the sleep and the time zone and the 15-hour flight. Don't you think it's going to be interesting tomorrow? They've all been looking at the same science. Two vastly different teams with different approaches.
1: So the Rams have decided to just ignore jet lag.
0: Yes.
1: What I think they're not taking seriously enough is just being on a plane for that long, like, makes you ache and, you know, just throws you off in a different way. So even if you're on the body clock time that you want to be on, they could say, oh, yeah, we have lay flat seats. These guys are 6'6". Not all of them are going to sleep, or not all of them are going to get the, you know, most restful.
0: I don't
1: know
0: how they got extra wide beds for some of the big guys.
1: They're on the Qantas A380, so they have the.
0: Is that like the widest plane in the world?
1: That's the double decker where they have the ultra first class at the top. So I think the biggest players might get the best seats. So I just think that the Rams did this on paper and it sounded good in their heads, but I think in practice, once you're on the plane, yeah, you could say, oh, this is really comfortable, but. Well, once you're on it, you're like, wait, you know, this is nice, but I still need a couple of days to recover. That's my opinion.
0: Now, listen, I know obviously you're biased, but what do you think is going to happen? What can we expect in the game tomorrow?
1: It's going to be a really good competitive game. The NFL picked these two teams for a reason. They're in the same division. They play twice a year, so they know each other really well. The games between the Niners and the Rams are always very competitive. So I think the edge will be that they got here sooner and the fans will be on their side. As you
0: said, our whole team in show now, we're all 49ers because of that.
1: So listen, in football, I don't know how in football it might be more important than in any other sport because there are actual technical ramifications of crowd noise.
0: Yeah.
1: Because there's so much communication.
0: It's a real thing. Yeah.
1: Yeah, it's a real thing. So, you know, anybody listening that's going to the game, if you're offended by the Rams, disrespecting the city and the country by showing up so late, you have to be as loud as possible when the Rams have the football right when they line up at the line of scrimmage, because then the Rams can't hear any of
0: the calls will just get lost,
1: and they have to go to silent count, so they have to start doing stuff with their hands. And that actually really, really impacts how things operate.
0: I never thought about that.
1: And the defensive linemen can actually time the snap count then and get like a split second advantage over the offensive lineman trying to block him because they are just they can rely on the visual cues.
2: Right.
1: And so the defense is statistically more likely to get to the quarterback and is more successful when it is playing at home because the crowd is on its side.
0: And so are you excited about the game? Do we think we're going to see this to be an annual thing? I think that obviously there's a deal where there's two more games over the next 4 years, because I think what's also surprised even us on the team is just how much Australians have really got behind this week. We've loved it.
1: Yes, I think they're coming back next year. I think they've already made modifications to the G, to the locker rooms. I think there's four locker rooms in there, but they've been able to, because you need bigger ones for football because the rosters are so big, that they've combined two of the locker rooms to make one. I read something about that. So I think that they're doing stuff that is not meant for one-time use. The NFL wants to come back and Roger Goodell has been glowing about how well this week is going. And I think the NFL has already, you know,
0: I hope so.
1: Has already decided.
0: It's been a joy having you guys here. Thanks for coming in on the show. Enjoy the game tomorrow. Go 49ers. David Lombardi, thank you very much.
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0: Christian O'Connell Show. Every Wednesday on the show, middle of the week, we ask you to rate your week so far out of five. Patsy, how's yours? It's going so far.
1: Yeah, not so good. I'd say a 1 out of 5 at this point.
0: What?
1: Yeah, 1 out of 5, and it's due to one of the Chuckle Sisters, in fact.
0: Oh, I thought they just heaped chaos onto my life and the show.
1: Oh, no.
0: Oh, wow, they found a new mark.
1: Yes, it's infiltrating into Patsy's life. I have to say, though, very, very kindly, Tina Teens is helping me with my podcast in recording it. So we had an interview yesterday afternoon.
0: Cool, and you paying her or?
1: No.
0: Oh, I don't just do that for free extra stuff.
1: Well, I thought you were
0: Tina.
1: Out of your pocket.
0: Tina, you okay? Is she making you work on a podcast now?
2: I'm not okay. It's traumatic.
1: Traumatic. Well, I'll tell you what was traumatic. So we are just training on the studio. When I say we, I mean teens. So we did this interview yesterday. Fantastic interview. I reckon it's one of the best ones I've done.
0: Great. So is this a new season?
1: Yeah, I'm doing series 3 of Rage Against the Menopause. It's coming out in October. And I had a brilliant professor, very hard to secure this professor. She's brilliant. She's leading this world first study. Like, your breakthrough to get this interview. Anyway, she was fantastic. Anyway, Teens came in when we'd finished just to save off the interview for me. And she,
0: save off? I've never heard that phrase in 28 years of radio. Save it off?
1: Save it to the computer, you know, so it's there and label it for
0: right
1: editing.
0: Click. Tina, yeah. Right click on that. Right click. Yep, hard right drive. Click. Save local drive, actually.
1: Yeah. But she went a wider shade of pale and I knew exactly what was going on.
0: Oh, no.
1: I said, Teens, are you okay? What's going on? Is it not there? She goes, oh, I forgot to hit the key.
0: Oh.
1: It actually didn't record.
0: Pats, do you think she really forgot or she was...
1: Maybe. Anyway, she felt awful. I felt awful for her because we have all been there, right? We've all done it.
0: Yes.
1: We have all done it. And I said, you know what? It's cool. And Linda, my subject.
0: Do you know what? I'm going to be like this now, but the moment you're out of here, I'm on the phone to Caitlin.
1: It's not like that.
0: Is she a long-term member of this team? Where are we at contract-wise? Fee transfer at the end of the season? Fox are looking for a junior. Shove her over there. Probably get somewhere with Fev. He looks like he likes Greek food. Poor Tina. How? Now, let's hear it from your point of view. You must have been terrified. Do you need to go into witness protection?
2: I wanted to die. I literally...
0: Of all the people.
2: Oh, yeah. It was horrible. Oh. She looked at me with these eyes and I just had to be like...
0: And those eyes are like raven's eyes.
1: Oh, cut it out. This isn't... No.
0: You literally went on an 8-year odyssey in 8 seconds.
2: I saw my life.
0: Without the bit on the beach with Charlize Theron.
1: You know what? We've all done it. We have all been there. Remember old mate Jack, who used to be on this show? Was it Amy Shark, his interview for his podcast?
0: Yes.
1: And he'd forgotten.
0: Everyone had a major
1: does it,
0: sense
1: teams.
0: Of humour failure.
1: Everyone does it. And I had a fantastic, Linda, who I was interviewing, she said, you know what? I've got time. Let's just do it again. And it was a better interview because we were both more relaxed. Yeah, she was brilliant. So.
0: Well, then, Tina, you know what that is? That is brilliant producing.
2: Thank you.
0: You knew she had a better one in her. Oh, dear. I accidentally forgot. Why don't you do it again? But better, actually, Pats. And Professor Lady.
2: I thought I'd help the team out. You know, I'm a good team player.
0: How quickly did your blood turn to ice?
2: Immediately. The second
1: she
2: I saw the pop-up was this little button, I was like, oh, no.
3: Record button.
1: To everyone, seriously.
0: It's that record on, off.
1: The red button.
0: Everyone who's been working in radio in a while has one of these.
1: Yep.
0: Honestly, mine was after a 2-hour interview with Ricky Gervais in his office. No. And then as I left playing it back, I realised there was nothing. 2 hours. You don't waste that, man. He gave me his own time. It wasn't even for the radio show.
1: Oh, wow.
0: It was to launch his new podcast.
1: Oh.
0: And he was going to be the first guest. 2 hours of that. He's a very busy man. I tell you one thing about Ricky, he doesn't suffer fools gladly. There was no ambiguity about how he felt.
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0: Christian O'Connell Show. Time waster today. We're looking for your hobby movies. All right, hobby movies. Goodwill Hunting and Fishing.
1: Silver Plus.
2: It's a hobby.
0: The greatest... Oh, just get this button on. The greatest snowman.
1: Oh, that's gold.
0: Just knit one, pearl one. Quilting, Miss Daisy.
1: Bronze.
0: Curious case of Benjamin Button collecting. It's a great hobby. Get into it. You know, loads of hobbies. Hobby Potter.
1: Oh, God.
0: Hugh Grant loves a hobby. That's right, knitting hill.
1: That's gold too.
0: Oh, Rhea, what have you got then? Hobby movies today.
1: Journaling to the centre of the earth.
0: Oh, yes, yeah, silver.
1: You seemed really excited about that at the start.
0: Yeah.
1: Less excited.
0: Boring old hobby. I was grading it more on the hobby, actually. Sorry, I got confused. Gold for the comedy, silver for the hobby.
1: Crochet, stupid love.
0: Oh, that's gold. Don't mind a bit of crocheting.
1: Taxidermy driver. He's turned that.
0: It's not a hobby, is it?
1: Taxidermy.
0: That's a guy's job.
1: No,
0: you can't turn your hand to being an amateur one.
1: You think you're making a full-time salary as a taxidermist?
0: No way. You're not stuffing an otter this weekend.
1: Excuse me, sir. How dare you? And playing bridge under the river Kwai.
0: Gold. Oh, I hope you get some cribbish ones. All right, then, and some mahong. Let's see what you got then. Hobby movies, Nitty Nitty Bang Bang.
1: Silver Plus.
0: What on Lauren Gold? No, she's called Lauren Gold. Fascinating. Wood Turning and Hooch.
1: Silver.
0: Oh, good old innocent wood turning. So Mama from the Train.
1: Gold.
0: Crochet Bear.
1: Silver Plus.
0: Lady in the Stamps.
1: Gold.
0: Well done,
1: gold,
0: Julie gold. Marabin. The Macrame Kid.
1: Silver.
0: Throw Mama from the Model Train.
1: Ooh, gold.
0: Well done, Wayne. Jurassic Craft.
1: Silver.
0: Throw Mahjong from the train. Well done, James. Thank you. I asked for it. Thank
1: gold.
0: You.
1: Gold.
0: Silver Lining Scrapbook.
1: Gold.
0: Memoirs of a Gamer. Oh, that's very good. Thomas Price. Well done for Memoirs of a Gamer. Full Metal Detecting.
1: Ooh, Silver Plus.
0: Steve, what a Mighty Morphine Flower Arrangers.
1: Morphine.
0: That's so good.
1: That is really good.
0: Very good. We're doing hobby movies today. The Texas Jigsaw Massacre. Oh, no. Oh, last piece. Send someone over the edge.
1: Silver Plus.
0: Phantom of the Op Shopping. The Phantom of the Op Shopping is here.
1: Cold.
0: Dirty Darning.
1: What's darning?
0: To darn a socks. It's like sewing
3: sock.
0: In that, yeah.
1: Oh, right, gold.
0: Schopenhauer. That's not a hobby.
1: A hobby,
0: come
1: just
0: on.
1: A necessity.
0: Come on, ladies.
1: Ladies be shopping.
0: Come on, they love to shop. If I had stamps, I'd lick you.
1: Oh, that's cold.
0: Wowee. Buzzer beater there for that one. That's really good. All right, who is today's winner?
1: James, well done with throw Mahjong from the train.
0: What? That's not the best one. If I had stamps, I'd lick you is a Bobby Dazzler.
1: Yes!
0: Yes! That's the Christian O'Connell Show for today. We are back tomorrow. And the great news is it'll be the Friday show. Big Friday Energy. We'll have our Friday recommendations. Everything that the team and you guys are watching and reading at the moment in the lead up to the weekend. So if there's anything you want to share, you can tell us all about it. Christian@christianoconnell.com.au. We'll also be doing Knock Off Friday, where we ask you what is the highlight for you this weekend. All that and a brand new time waster on the show tomorrow. 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
1: Forecast in for tonight and tomorrow, remaining fine this evening for Mallee, chance of morning fog tomorrow and a sunny day. 22 for Mildura, Romwell 21, Oyen 20. Fine this evening for Lower Western, chance of morning fog in the southwest and a sunny day. 22 for Wentworth, Broken Hill, Pooncarry 23. Raining fine this evening for Riverland, chance of morning fog tomorrow and a sunny day, top of 22 for Renmark. 3-day forecast for St Rosia, Saturday, grand final day, sunny 25, Sunday, mostly sunny 26, and Monday, sunny 27. I've an eye for St Rosia, a low of 4.
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1: Well, that wraps up the 80s and 8 tonight. Tomorrow night, it is Friday night, and that means it's a totally 80s Friday night from 8 right through till midnight, wall-to-wall 80s music. I'll be back on Monday for another edition of the 80s and 8. I'll catch you then. Thanks for keeping me company.

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0: You're on the 80s today. Shane Bryan with you. That was Watching the Wheels, the third single from Double Fantasy, our classic 80s album tonight. The album attracted plenty of attention because it marked John Lennon's first new music in 5 years. But the initial reviews were mixed. Some critics embraced the more personal songs, while other critics weren't sure about the alternating John and Yoko format. Initial sales were pretty modest, but the enormous success for the album would occur just a few weeks later. On November 8, 1980, Lennon spent much of the day promoting the album. Him and Yoko took part in the now famous photo shoot with Annie Leibovitz for Rolling Stones magazine and gave interviews discussing the future plans, possible returning to touring. That night, as John and Yoko returned to their home at the Dakota in New York, Lennon was shot and killed. He was just 40 years of age.
1: Former Beatle John Lennon is dead. He was shot a short time ago outside his Manhattan apartment building. He died at Roosevelt Hospital. Police have a suspect in custody. Police say Lennon left a taxicab outside the Dakota apartment building, walked through the large exterior gates of the building, and was shot three times in the back before he got inside. He was taken to Roosevelt Hospital, where doctors apparently worked to save him. One worker said there was blood all over.
2: He was shot by an unknown, at this time, white male. He was in custody at this time. A gun is recovered. And Mr. Lennon was brought to Roosevelt Hospital by one of our R&P cars.
1: Again, police say they have a suspect in custody. Police describe the man as a local screwball.
0: That man, of course, was Mark David Chapman. The news shocked the world. The fans gathered outside the Dakota. 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Almost overnight, Double Fantasy changed from a comeback album into John's final artistic statement. Songs like Woman, Watching the Wheels, Beautiful Boy, they took on a deeper meaning for the listeners, and the album surged up the charts right around the world, reached number one in numerous countries, including Australia, UK, and the US. In 1981, Double Fantasy won the Grammy Award for the Album of the Year and remains one of the most important albums of the decade. Today, it's remembered not just as John Lennon's final album, but as a portrait of an artist who rediscovered his creativity, embraced family life, and appeared genuinely excited about the future. It makes the story of Double Fantasy both uplifting and profoundly tragic. You're on the 80s at 8.
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5: Forecast in for tonight and tomorrow. Remaining fine this evening for Mallee. Chance of morning fog tomorrow and a sunny day. 22 for Mildura. Romwell 21, Oyen 20. Fine this evening for Lower Western. Chance of morning fog in the southwest and a sunny day. 22 for Wentworth, Broken Hill. Pooncarry 23. Remaining fine this evening for Riverland. Chance of morning fog tomorrow and a sunny day. Top of 22 for Renmark. 3-day forecast for St. Rosa. Saturday, grand final day. Sunny 25. Sunday, mostly sunny 26. And Monday, sunny 27. I've an office in Rasia, a low of 4.
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7: Forecast in for tonight and tomorrow. Remaining fine this evening for Mallee. Chance of morning fog tomorrow and a sunny day. 22 for Mildura. Romwell 21, Oyen 20. Fine this evening for Lower Western. Chance of morning fog in the southwest and a sunny day. 22 for Wentworth, Broken Hill. Pooncarry 23. Remaining fine this evening for Riverland. Chance of morning fog tomorrow and a sunny day. Top of 22 for Renmark. 3-day forecast for Sunraysia. Saturday, grand final day, sunny 25. Sunday, mostly sunny 26. And Monday, sunny 27. I have an eye for Sunraysia, a low of 4.
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2: For the Mallee and Low Western District today, fog then sunny 22. Tomorrow, mostly sunny 26. And Sunday, mostly sunny 29. I'm in Ife for St. Rasia, a low of 5.
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0: Christian O'Connell Show. How have you come to have stolen a cat, Rio?
1: Okay. It's all...
0: I see you guys getting a pet within the next 6 months as well.
1: It is a legal grey area. Yes, so my partner and I will... There's this neighbourhood cat and it's got a beautiful coat on it. We don't think it's feral.
0: Long hair, short hair?
1: Short hair, but right. like really a very handsome cat.
0: Yeah. Mm.
1: And it's been coming to our backyard every day, probably for the last 2 weeks. And now it's kind of spiraled out of control where we honestly have the cat pretty much every day for at least 6 hours.
0: Okay, my first question as a cat owner, are you feeding it?
1: No.
0: Oh.
1: If you don't start feeding it,
0: that cat will move on to another easy mark.
1: Mm, we show it unconditional love, which I think maybe...
0: Cats expect that as a given.
1: My partner, Will, has got a little water bowl for it and he has talked about...
2: Yeah, this is how it starts.
0: Yeah.
2: My mum's got a cat and it's actually not my mum's cat. I reckon it goes between about 3 or 4 houses.
0: Yeah, this is common. Yeah. A lot of people have this kind of surrogate cat.
2: Yeah.
1: So you think it's cheating on another family with us?
0: Well, they don't see it as cheating. It's just catting.
2: It's how they do it, I went around there the other day. It's sitting on my dad's lap under the heater. It's not even their cat.
0: A dog would never do that.
2: No.
0: Cats would have no problem with that.
2: No.
1: It's got its own chair in the lounge room. We've got it's a really comfortable chair. It used to be my chair.
0: What?
1: And now the cat sits on it all the time.
0: Well, I'm afraid he's seen two gay guys living together as easy marks.
1: And he's right.
0: He'll sit where he wants. And you guys will go and knocking up some dinner soon. So are you having a feeling for this cat?
1: I love this cat.
0: Yeah.
1: So does Will. He sends me maybe 6 or 8 photos of it every day.
0: Because they're so aloof from that, they have this kind of charm and charisma to them.
1: Yeah, it's like...
0: Our cat Larry, you never see him during the day. And if you disturb him during the day, he will attack you.
2: Oh.
0: During the day is Larry. Larry time. He sleeps wherever he wants to sleep. And then he materializes in the evening when, lo and behold, it's feeding time. Yeah. And then he's my best friend. Oh. So while I'm watching TV, to remind me to feed him, even though he's never not been fed, he will sit on my shoulder on the pillow behind my head. So there's no way I'm going to forget. I have to watch TV with this great big fat cat Larry. Like a pirate. Parrot, but a fat cat Larry. And because I don't know if there's other cat owners who can relate to this. I've got one of these timers. So at 3 a.m., it opens to give him a snack.
1: Oh, like
0: otherwise, he shoulder charges the door and starts doing this move. Feed me. And I'm like, Larry, shut, go away, Larry. Ain't going anywhere. I've got nothing else to do than this. Feed me. Literally starts putting his big old shoulder. Oh. He could play for one of the football teams tomorrow. Against the door and rattling it. So I was like, that you've won, Larry. And we had to buy this timer thing that opens at 3 a.m. So you hear, when it opens, I don't hear the little thing open, but I hear this, where he's dropped from somewhere where he's been sleeping, then turn. And then it goes quiet while he's having his snack, and then another as he's dropped down from the kitchen top. Do any of the cat owners have to feed their cats in the middle of the night?
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5: For the Mallee and Low Eastern District today, fog then sunny 22. Tomorrow, mostly sunny 26. And Sunday, mostly sunny 29. I'm in Ifa St. Rasia, a low of 5.
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6: For the Mallee and Low Western District today, fog then sunny 22. Tomorrow, mostly sunny 26. And Sunday, mostly sunny 29. I'm in Eye for St. Rasia, a low of 5.
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0: Hello, it's Jonesy Demander driving you home this Thursday afternoon.
1: Miff Warhurst is one of Australia's most loved personalities. Who doesn't love Miff? She's known for her warmth, her wit, her honesty. And like many of us, she thought she was cruising through middle age until she wasn't. That's what happens. She felt herself go down from being bright and bubbly to feelings of overwhelm. And I think we can all relate to that. She's written a memoir called Middle Rage. To join us right now, here she is, Miff Warhurst.
0: Hello. Here she is.
2: Oh, hello. Hello, Jonesy and Amanda.
1: Hello.
0: Miff.
1: And that is such a common story. You think that life is one sort of single trajectory and it's never going to be that. You think you've sorted things out and then kabooya.
2: You sure do. And it's like a huge jolt when you hit midlife. And I don't know if you've experienced it, but it's like the hormones drop and everything just feels... It's almost as if we become a new person, and that's the bit that I find just quite exciting, to be honest. I don't know who I'm going to become.
1: But also, without generalising, I think we may be the first generation of women to have a third act, because I don't think our mums had the opportunity post-menopause, post-jobs, careers, children, to reinvent again. Not, we're lucky to have this.
2: We are so lucky to have it, and absolutely no shade on previous generations as well. For a lot of women, they weren't allowed to speak about any of this stuff that we're going through. But because we're Gen X, you guys would know that, you know, we can't help it. I can't pretend anymore. It's like I'm nude or something, you know. I just can't be bothered not telling the truth.
1: No. And also, it's too hard to remember who you told what to unless you're telling the truth.
2: That is true. It's too hard to have a web of lies, isn't it?
0: How do people get away with a web of lies these days?
1: Yeah.
0: You know, that TV show, The Traitors, I couldn't go in and I couldn't go on Survivor. I'd just blow it straight away. I'd say, look, I don't like you and I want to win this game.
1: Or you're being mean to me. I'm going to burst into tears.
0: I'm just getting out of here. I was watching.
2: It's so
0: I was watching Bluey, and I heard your voice, and I was sitting there, and I was just reading. You're in Bluey, but you play not one but two characters.
2: I do play two, and I can't remember the name of the other one. It's one of the mums, but it was a very brief cameo as one of the mums, I think. But I'm Aunt Trixie, so quite a regular character. I'm the mother of Muffin, who is in Bluey. She's the chaos agent. Right. And I feel like if I ever had children, I would have had a Muffin because she just turns up and causes chaos and drama everywhere she goes, and she's delightful. I love it.
1: So, were you a naughty girl when you were younger? I was such a goody two-shoes. How about you?
2: Oh, I was so naughty because I grew up with three brothers, right? And so I learnt from the best. I can give it a very solid cork to the thigh if need be, that kind of gear. But my parents were, I lived in a small country town. My dad was the school principal and my mum taught there. So the only way to go about my business, i.e. doing the fun things, was to be incredibly secretive. So I was probably one of the naughtiest kids at school because I had to be like secretive and go behind their backs and not tell them anything. I got up to all sorts. Mm. I got up to all sorts and learnt how to do it without anyone noticing. So I had a good time.
0: So you flew under the radar, not necessarily making a web of lies because it'd be no good for you now because you'd just dob yourself in.
2: Totally. And again, I'm too tired for any kind of untruths or lies.
1: But look, I've robbed the local bank, the end.
0: You could never make
2: it. I did it. I needed to pay my mortgage. That's right.
0: You'd be no good in organised crime. Or even disorganised crime.
1: Actually, Jonesy thinks I'd be terrible in witness protection so unobservant.
0: Amanda, if you wanted to abduct her, though, because she has ill observational powers, so you wouldn't even need a blindfold. You just put her in the front seat of the car. You could put a GPS in front of her and she'd still get lost.
1: I still wouldn't know. I couldn't describe where I was. I couldn't describe the height or weight of anyone around me. I'd be hopeless.
0: She'd just know where all the toilet stops were.
2: That's the thing. That's the other thing when you get to midlife. You need to know where all the toilet stops.
0: Yep.
2: And the other thing called a safety wee. I'd not come across it.
1: That's
2: until now. And it's like, oh, dear, do I really have to think about that? Yes, I do.
1: My mother, every time I went anywhere with mum, she'd say, where's the toilet? And I go, and now I'm out with my children. I go, hang on, where's the toilet? I think, oh, terrible.
0: We're in the driveway, Mum. We haven't left. Miff, it's always great to talk to you. The book Middle Rage is out now in all good bookstores. Miff Warhurst, thank you for joining us.
2: Oh, I love you too. Thank you so much for having me on.
0: It's Jonesy and Amanda driving you home for Jam Nation.
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0: For the Mallee and Low Western District today, fog then sunny 22. Tomorrow, mostly sunny 26. And Sunday, mostly sunny 29. Overnight for Sunraysia, a low of 5.
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12: It's showtime.
13: I'm a huge NFL fan.
3: No, you're not.
13: Well, I watched the series Ballers with The Rock, and he plays an NFL player's manager. And so I feel that I'm authority on the game.
3: It's a long game. When I was in New York with my sons a couple of years ago, we were very excited to go to a game.
13: Oh, who'd you watch?
3: It was the one that has Travis Kelce's brother.
13: The Philadelphia Eagles?
3: Yes. And they were playing a New York team.
13: The Jets or the Giants?
3: It was the Giants. And the stadium was outside and it was snowing.
13: Oh.
3: And I was so excited. Then after about 5 minutes, I thought, that's enough.
13: Yeah, it's hard
3: That's enough. And even if it was great weather, it's a very long game.
13: Mm-hmm.
3: And unless you know what you're watching,
13: mm-hmm.
3: someone catches a ball, runs a little bit, and then everyone cheers, and then that's the end of that play.
13: I must admit my attention span. Really,
3: you wouldn't be able to handle it.
13: It's good for a TV show or that movie On Any Given Sunday. Remember that? It was an Oliver Stone movie. And Al Pacino was a coach in it. It was really good. Actually, I might watch that again.
3: This is the thing. If you're watching films or TV shows about the game,
13: yeah, but it's like
3: you
13: baseball.
3: Don't realize how long that game.
13: You
3: goes
13: watch baseball,
3: for.
13: And you go, "Well, bring out, the Natural." Remember the Natural?
3: Yeah.
13: With Robert Redford.
3: But having said that, they sneer at cricket that goes for 5 or 6 days.
13: Yeah, but I sort of sneer at cricket as well. Mm. You know, I need things to be quick.
3: Anyway, it's going to be played in Melbourne.
13: Yeah,
3: it's going to be played at the MCG.
13: Well, the MCG is looking fantastic.
3: This is the biggest

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0: It's Jonesy and Amanda driving you home this Thursday afternoon. Let us not be accused of being bandwagon jumpers, but we are the biggest bandwagon jumpers.
1: Well, you know, we bleed NFL. From the minute I heard those two teams were here, I've talked about
0: which
1: little
0: Which are the teams again?
1: There's the one that's the 49ers and some Rams.
0: The LA Rams.
1: See, I knew.
0: You know the game.
1: We're all excited. And we ask them questions about what do you think about us? What do you think?
0: You want to live here? You want to buy real estate?
1: Yeah. Are you just so impressed by us? Remember how hurt we were when Travis Kelce, when he went back after his tour with Taylor Swift, when she was here, he said he thought that Singapore was a more interesting place.
0: He said Singapore.
1: And we all turned on him. Are you joking?
0: Have you not listened to the teachings of Farnham? They'll cut your hair in Singapore.
1: Yeah, it's true.
0: Nick Bosser, he loves this place.
2: I think there's some nature.
0: I was watching that on the front bar last night and I thought, yeah.
1: But let's not mock them because people are idiots everywhere.
0: It's true.
1: The classic story, I think Wendy Harmer tells this when she was over at the Edinburgh Festival and she heard an American tourist going to Edinburgh Castle saying, well, it's great, but why did they build it so close to the railway station? You're going to find an idiot everywhere. Chances are we've been the idiots.
0: I remember as a kid, I was down the beach beach fishing with the old man and I caught a stingray. And it wasn't a big stingray, a little mini stingray. And these two Americans, New Yorkers, were walking along. And she said, what's that? And I said, it's a stingray. And she goes, hey, honey, get a picture. Wait till they see this back in the Big Apple. And it was like the piddliest stingray in the world. So I'm standing there with the stingray.
1: You're probably still up on their wall somewhere.
0: I could be. Little Jonesy up on the
1: Little
0: wall.
1: Jonesy.
0: Little six-year-old Jonesy.
1: Well, let's talk about this. An idiot abroad. Or at home. And we've all done it. Either you've been the idiot, you've been somewhere, you've heard the idiot. An idiot abroad.
0: The tribal drum.
3: Pigeons here. Yeah, pigeons not worldwide. Ooh, I thought pigeons were only in England.
1: They're from Essex, those girls.
4: Is Spain a country?
0: It's Jonesy and Amanda driving you home for Jam Nation.
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1: For the Mallee and Lower Eastern District today, fog then sunny 22. Tomorrow, mostly sunny 26. And Sunday, mostly sunny 29. Overnight for St Rasia, a low of 5.
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0: Cheers to those moments in music you just have to crank up. Better music and more of it.

0: Hello there, it's Jonesy Demander driving you home this Thursday afternoon. Perfect day to get on down to the Jonesy Demander Arms for the pub test. For today, I'd like to put this to the pub test and see if it passes on course. Do they pass?
1: The good old-fashioned pub test.
0: Thank you, Sam.
2: There's a New York Times opinion piece that says encores are corny and cringe and pointless. It's time we put an end to them. We shouldn't have to beg you for it, it says here. It's deeply contrived to pretend the band has played its final song to beg them to come back. We're all better than this. Mm-hmm. The band shouldn't have to debase itself with this pantomime, and the audience shouldn't have to debase itself with performative adulation.
0: It's like standing ovations when you go and see a theatre show.
2: But that's nice because the theatre performers, I imagine, want it.
0: Yeah, but, you know, you see a theatre show and you're okay. Well, you know, it was all right. Like Jeremiah Rye's show when he did Kingdom of Fools.
2: We stood up then.
0: Because everyone else was
2: standing up. Only because my legs had pins and
0: but
2: needles.
0: But can I commend you?
3: Yeah.
0: You didn't do the milk it. You know when you stand up at those theatre shows, everyone's clapping, and then you sit down.
3: Yeah, and they do multiple bows.
0: And then everyone comes out again.
3: Yeah.
0: I hate that.
2: Well, what do you think here, though? That's a standing ovation. This is an encore.
0: Mm.
2: Some of the comments are interesting. It's an adult peekaboo.
0: It is.
2: This is an interesting one. I agree that the planned encore is lame. I think a legit encore to reward an enthusiastic crowd or to keep the night going a bit longer is awesome. Someone here said, this is interesting, bands, I've played in bands for 20 years and always hated the encore ritual.
0: Oh, are they a big deal, that person? If you're in a band that, you know, you'd have to be a band of note.
2: I don't know. That's just in the comments
0: section.
2: I saw Oasis, one of the best shows I've ever seen.
0: Mm.
2: But some people I know left early. And the songs that were played as the encore, back in Don't Look Back in Anger, Champagne Supernova and Wonderwall.
0: Yep.
2: You would have missed maybe arguably their three biggest songs, and you know that they're coming at the end and the whole crowd just went bang.
0: Yeah.
2: But there is a theatre that they go off and you think, well, they haven't played that. They've got to come back on.
0: I saw Bruce Springsteen, and I do like the encore because I know that I can get out of there before everyone else. So I grabbed my wife.
2: You use it. I grabbed my wife.
0: I said, we're out of it. She said, but he hasn't finished. I said, yeah.
2: He hasn't played Born to Run.
0: And so I said, he's not going to play it as we're walking to my motorbike here. Ding, ding, ding, ding. And she had this look. And I went, you know.
2: Yeah, it's not for you, Brendan.
0: I've heard Bruce Springsteen do that song a few times.
2: But other people here are saying, no, an encore is usually the best part of a concert that's many miss by leaving early.
0: I don't know.
2: But is it weird that they, you know, it's an artifice. You know they're going to do it. They know they're going to do it.
0: Yep.
2: Do the bands,
0: it's performative.
2: Do the bands want to go off and change their shirts and take, you know, a swig of whiskey before they come back out? Is it for them?
0: Well, I saw Cher. She went and did an encore.
2: Had a swig of whiskey?
0: She went out the back and came out sitting on an elephant and then somehow appeared out of the elephant's bum. See, that was worth hanging around for.
2: How many whiskeys did that take?
0: I don't know.
2: The whole audience needed one. Let's put it to the pub test. Encores. Do they pass the pub test?
0: It's Jonesy Demander driving you home for Jam Nation.
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10: For the Mallee and Low Western District today, fog then sunny 22. Tomorrow, mostly sunny 26. And Sunday, mostly sunny 29. I'm in Eye for Sunraysia, a low of 5.
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2: Good morning to you. The chance of morning frost in the south of the Mallee today. Chance of morning fog. Sunny afternoon. Mildura heading for 22. Robert Vale 21 and Oyen 20. Lower Western sunny today. Chance of frost in the far east in the early morning. Chance of morning fog. Wentworth and Broken Hill 22. Pincaria top of 24. On the Riverland, the chance of morning frost. Chance of morning fog. Mostly sunny afternoon. Renmark 22. The three-day forecast for Sunraysia tomorrow, sunny, 26 for the Sunraysia Football and Netball League Grand Finals. On Sunday, possible shower developing, 29, and Monday, mostly sunny, 25. Currently, Mildura 5.
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0: River, 1467, your feel-good station on a Friday morning. The Choir Boys, that's Run to Paradise. It is Breakfast with Dave Burrows, through until 8:30. How are you doing? You ready for Friday? Ready for the weekend? Well, look, some sad news coming through yesterday. A man passing away following a single vehicle crash in Broken Hill shortly before 12:15 yesterday afternoon. Emergency services called to Horsingdon Drive, Broken Hill, following reports of a crash. And, of course, police turned up, attended, located a vehicle that had crashed into a tree. The driver, a man believed to be aged in his 20s, died at the scene. He is yet to formally be identified. A crime scene was established, and an investigation of the circumstances surrounding the crash has commenced. And, of course, police will prepare a report for the coroner. Again, we say this all the time, but if you happen to be in the area, if you've got any information at all, Crime Stoppers 1-800-333-000 is the phone number to call. 1-800-333-000. Sad news coming through from Broken Hill at just after midday yesterday. Now, on the way, we'll open up the community file, and in just a couple of minutes, going to play the Beatles for your listening pleasure on a Friday morning.
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2: 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Who is going to claim the 2026 flag? 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

0: Let It Be. 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
1: 1989. I had my HQ. In Excess were everywhere. 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

book in the room, that is Paul Carrick's And Raise Your Own River, 1467. It's Dave Burrows with you on this Friday morning. We ask you this question all the time. Do you want the best fuel prices around Sunraysia? 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River 1467 Fuel Watch is for professionals, Mildura leaders in real estate and news, sport and weather, including Fuel Watch for professionals. 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
1: Good morning with your local news. I'm Andrew Johnston. Health professionals would be offered up to $10,000 to take up jobs in regional Victoria under a pledge by the state's opposition. The coalition is promising $40 million over 4 years under a Victorian Rural Health Workforce Incentive Scheme. Mildura MP Jay Benham says the city's fled the impact of health workforce shortages for too long. Warm weather is starting to hit this weekend for spring. Mildura forecast hit 26 tomorrow and then 29 on Sunday. But the cool weather will return from Tuesday with temperatures of 20 and 19 next week. A campaign to encourage our local Indigenous communities in the Mallee to complete a bowel cancer screen has been launched. Lucy Allen, who lost her brother to the disease at a young age, says people can't put their health second.
2: Being a busy mum, I know how easy it is to put your own health last, but the test only takes a few minutes and our own health really matters. So we need to look after ourselves so we can be there for our kids and our mob. And it's a small thing that could make a big difference. So no matter how busy we are, just make the time, I think.
1: A big day of soccer on Sunday for the senior women and men in our region. The women will be playing from 1:30 in the grand final between Mildura City and Irimpel Knights. Meanwhile, in the men, it's also Irimpel Knights and Mildura City in their decider. That match due to start at 5:30 p.m. And that's the latest in local news.
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3: Okay, I'm Rob McLennan. Well, it's all hustle and bustle in Melbourne today, where the LA Rams and San Francisco go head-to-head at the MCG for the first ever regular NFL game on Aussie soil. Rams coach Sean McVay is confident they won't be worn down by their dash down under after landing just yesterday.
4: It's going to be an awesome atmosphere. You can just feel the excitement and the buzz in the air, and we're looking forward to 10:35 a.m.
3: And in the US, the New York skyline has lit up with nearly 3,000 drones recreating the silhouette of the Twin Towers. It comes as today marks 25 years since the 9/11 attack. 2,977 lights included in the tribute, one for every person killed. Back home, Labor's looking at new laws to stop migrants from using asylum claims or student visa appeals to extend their stay in Australia. It's hoping to win coalition support for the changes, although the opposition's indicated it wants tougher measures in place.
5: Sport for Anne Webster, your member for Mallee, authorised A. Webster Mildura.
3: Well, there's finals action in both major Aussie footy codes tonight. The Dockers are determined to make the most of their double chance in the do-or-die AFL final with the Cats at Optus. Frio humbled by the Hawks in week one, and coach Justin Longmuir's ready for a ferocious reply.
6: Don't panic. Yeah, don't panic too much. We spoke about it earlier. We've got to make sure that we just approach this week the same as what we would have done if it was round five and we lost.
3: While in Sydney, the Rabbitohs and Knights will kick off week one of NRL finals.
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7: For the Mallee today, the chance of morning frost in the south, chance of morning fog, sunny afternoon, Mildura heading for 22, Robinvale 21, Oyen 20. The lower west and a sunny day today, the chance of frost in the far east early this morning, chance of morning fog, Wentworth 22, Pooncarey, Broken Pooncarey 24 and Broken Hill 22. And for the Riverland, the chance of morning frost, chance of morning fog, mostly sunny afternoon, Renmark 22. The three-day forecast for Sunraysia tomorrow, sunny 26. On Sunday, possible shower developing 29. And Monday, mostly sunny, heading for 25. Currently at 6:04 in Mildura, sitting on 5.
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7: On the way at 20 past 6, I want to talk about this. We've been talking about this in-house a little bit. The Mildura Holden Motor Museum is going to mark its 10th birthday very, very soon. 10 years of the Mildura Holden Motor Museum. Have you been there? Well, your perfect chance is coming up if you haven't. We'll check weather around the country as we always do. And staying on the New South Wales side of the river, just a quick heads up, we're going to talk about this next. Raw water impact for Cadell Street, Wentworth. The information I've got, the latest information, is as of 3:30 yesterday afternoon. But yes, a bit of an issue with raw water around Wentworth. Details about that soon and the projected time when it's going to get fixed. I mean, it happens, this sort of thing, doesn't it? We wish it didn't, but it does, and they are in the process of completely rebuilding the water system throughout townships in the Wentworth Shire.

0: Adams, 9 past 6 and Razor's Own River, 1467. The 2026 SFNL Grand Final is on this weekend. Tomorrow, Mildura taking on Redcliffs at the Mildura Sporting Precinct. The whole season comes down to tomorrow, pretty much. Who's going to claim the 2026 flag? We've got coverage from midday. The game is at 2:30. It's for the Gateway, the G, the place to be the call here on River 1467. And we're offering live footy, local voices and big moments in 2026. Now, if you are in the Wentworth area, if you're around Cadell Street, Wentworth, raw water currently unavailable. This information as of yesterday afternoon in Cadell Street, Wentworth. It is about allowing council staff to undertake emergency repair work. Now, expected restoration of raw water is likely to be this morning, so council has apologised for any inconvenience that this may cause, of course. But if you are, again, in the Cadell Street, Wentworth area, and you're out of raw water, it's not working at the moment, fingers crossed that that'll get sorted out this morning for you. Now, just a couple of minutes, we're going to check the weather right around the country here on River 1467.
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2: Let's have a look right around the country, starting off as always with Sydney, a partly cloudy day, heading for a top of 20 today. In Brisbane, a shower or two, and 23 up in Darwin. A sunny day, 35 for today across in Perth, expecting mostly sunny day, and 25. Heading down to Hobart, mostly sunny day, 18 as a top today. In Canberra, morning frost, a sunny day, and 21. Down in Melbourne, cloud clearing and 16. And heading across to Adelaide, a sunny day and a top of 21 today. Look, there is a chance of morning frost around the region, the chance of morning fog here locally today. Expecting a sunny afternoon. We're heading for 21, 22, 23, 24, 20. 20, right up to 24, depending on exactly where you are. Currently at 14 past 6. At Carradoc, it's sitting on 5.
3: Yeah!

0: Sunrise is on River 1467. Spice Girls, Wannabe, 17 past 6. Great to have your company on this Friday morning. Yes, it is Friday. The weekend is definitely upon us. The Mildura Holden Motor Museum is going to mark its 10th birthday with a community celebration in Boronga. This is going to happen next Saturday. Residents and visitors are invited to view the Holden vehicle display, take part in a show and shine. There'll be giveaways, photo opportunities, coffee, balloons, and a colouring competition for the children next Saturday from 9:30 through until 3, 58 West Road, Boronga. And, of course, if you want to know any updates, you can follow them all through a Holden Motor Museum Facebook page. They'll keep you updated there. 10 years of the Mildura Holden Motor Museum. Can you believe that? Worthwhile sneaking over to Boronga and having a bit of a look. When I say sneaking over to Boronga, I mean, seriously, it's just literally right over the river there, isn't it? It's right over the river. You don't even get to the roundabout into Boronga proper, and you're at the Motor Museum. Well worth a look. Now, look, we've got Aaron Stevens up next. It is September 11th, so on this day with Aaron Stevens is next, and the world certainly did change on this day. Aaron, we'll have some memories for you next.
1: Lights, cameras, action!
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8: It's September 11, the anniversary of the day that really changed the world, referred to as 9/11.
9: Immediately, there's speculation or cause for concern. This is the World Trade Center, so the questions have to be asked, was this purely an accident or could this have been an intentional act?
10: Oh, my
11: God. The building's exploding right now. You got people running up the street.
12: Right. Oh, my God. Another plane has just hit. Explosion.
13: Today, we've had a national tragedy. Two airplanes have crashed into the World Trade Center in an apparent terrorist attack on our country.
14: David, I'm sorry to interrupt you, but we're looking at live pictures of the Pentagon where there is billowing smoke.
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16: You can see perhaps the second tower, the front tower, the top portion of which is collapsing. Good Lord, there are no words.
8: Where were you when you first heard what was happening on this day in 2001? To some of the other events of September 11, the Atari 2600 was released in 1977, revolutionising the video game industry. And Aussie Samantha Stosur won the US Open on this day in 2011.
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8: To the birthdays, AFL legend Bruce Doole is 76, played 350-plus games for Carlton.
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8: Aussie Olympic gold medal-winning cyclist Cathy Watt turned 62.
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8: Actor, singer, TV host Harry Connick Jr. is 59 today.
19: I just whispered your name.
8: Australian actor and singer-songwriter Ben Lee celebrates his 48. TV veterinarian and host Chris Brown is also 48.
20: Looking to complete that little dog-sized hole in their life.
8: Agents of S.H.I.E.L.D. star Elizabeth Henstridge turns 39.
21: You know, we get the scripts the day before we're going to film the episode, so we never know either.
8: And Canberra Raiders great top try scorer and point scorer for the club, Jared Croker, is 36.
22: And it's the 100th try in his NRL career for Jared Croker.
8: Finally, Australian singer Renee Geyer was born on this day in 1953, died age 69 in 2023. Remembering Renee Geyer and the victims of the 9/11 attacks on September 11.
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River, 1467, feeling good on a Friday morning at 27 past 6, April Sun in Cuba. That, of course, is the sounds of Dragon. Pardon me, it's Dave with you through until 8.30 now. We're going to give you a double pass. We'll give you a chance to win a double pass for the Riverland Field Days at some stage this morning. That's on the way. The Early Bird Challenge is coming up as well. Chance to go into the monthly draw for the $100 Muldara Kitchen and Bar voucher. That'll come up very, very soon. We've got the Victorian Rural News with Gabriel Hodson. National Irrigators Council wants an immediate replacement for the on-farm agricultural census data that was once collected by the Bureau of Statistics, which I can remember pretty well, to be honest. Local news is up next. This is Adele.

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1: Good morning with your local news. I'm Andrew Johnston. Mildura MP Jay Benham is backing the opposition's pledge to offer health professionals up to $10,000 to take up jobs in regional Victoria. She says the city has felt the impact of health shortages for too long, and the program, if the coalition was to be elected, would help attract professionals, including doctors and nurses, to northwest Victoria. With a new report showing more than 60% of Mildura's roads are in poor or very poor condition, an organisation has renewed its call for all major parties to commit to a $2 billion regional roads package. Regional Cities Victoria, of which Mildura City Council is a member, says there's no substitute for long-term investment in maintaining and renewing roads. It says the state needs to invest in the life of the road, not just the potholes. A campaign to increase the number of bowel cancer screens in Indigenous communities across the Mallee has launched. Lucy Allen, who is an advocate for bowel cancer screening, says she's seeing firsthand the impact that the condition can have.
2: My brother was young. He was only 53 when he was diagnosed, 54 when he passed. And that really opened our eyes to the fact that bowel cancer isn't just for the older generation. I want our mob to know that and to encourage how important early detection and screening is. So sharing my brother's story encourages our mob to get checked, and it's absolutely worth it.
1: It's grand final weekend for the Sunraysia Footy League Senior Men's Competition. Mildura will be taking on Redcliffs tomorrow afternoon from 2:30. The reserves will be playing from 12:20 with Irimple playing Wentworth. And that's the latest in local news.
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3: Good morning, I'm Rob McLennan. Global interest rates are tipped to rise after more attacks on oil tankers and infrastructure in the Strait of Hormuz. The price of crude has surged to $1.07 overnight, sparking fears that high energy prices will drive the cost of living up and push world economies to the brink of recession. More than 100,000 people will cram into the MCG today for the first ever NFL match for points played on Aussie soil. The LA Rams are up against the San Francisco 49ers, Nick Jonas and his brothers headlining the halftime show.
4: We can't wait. Yeah. We just finished up sound check and rehearsal, and listen, this venue is
5: absolutely incredible.
3: A controversial push to slap a $5,000 cap on allied health services for veterans has ground to a halt. The opposition's joined forces with the Greens and Independents to bring it to a stop in the Senate. And October 10 is shaping up as Australia's busiest day of the year for weddings, almost 2,000 couples set to tie the knot.
6: Sport for Anne Webster, your member for Mallee, authorised A. Webster Mildura.
3: The Newcastle Knights say they're ready to step up in tonight's NRL knockout final clash with South.
7: We've got a big job to do. You know, they're threats. You know, they're playing, I guess, good at the right end of the season.
3: That's coach Justin Holbrook. Geelong is taking an unchanged lineup into tonight's AFL semi-final clash with Fremantle in Perth. The Dockers bringing in Wagner and McPhee.
0: Rural News Now. For Mildura Ag Supplies.
8: Good morning, I'm Gabriel Hodson. The National Irrigators Council wants an immediate replacement for the on-farm agricultural census data once collected by the Bureau of Statistics. The ABS stopped collecting the data because it was too time-consuming and fewer farmers were taking part. But Chief Executive Zara Lewin says for irrigators and their advocates, knowledge is power.
9: They're not going in with the best evidence, and whether that's a government or a minister making a decision or a farmer deciding about choices and crops, that isn't available in a timely manner. So are they making the best choices? And at the moment, with climate uncertainty and impacts on other inputs, particularly on a farm, you need the best information you can get to try and make the best decision so you can remain profitable.
8: A federal MP wants to unlock Commonwealth-held water for use by farmers to grow food and jobs in the Murray-Darling Basin. Member for Farrer, David Farley, says the Productive Water Initiative will be able to temporarily generate greater national value. The One Nation MP also says the fate of regional people and their economies should be equal to the environment and not its competition. He'll introduce the initiative to Parliament on Tuesday. The Chief Executive of the Murray-Darling Basin Authority has addressed a symposium at ANU saying future water decisions must be about turning knowledge into action. The Basin Plan is facing its first full statutory review with recommendations due in December. Andrew McConville says the Basin has become one of the world's largest living labs for water management, climate adaption and environmental stewardship. He also says the authority needs stronger partnership between researchers, government, industry and communities, and also says science should be used for making decisions. The resource manager for Northern Victoria says the spill risk for both the Murray and Campaspe River systems remains above the 10% threshold needed to declare a low risk of spill. The news has implications for water entitlements. Lake Epilock's at capacity and is effectively spilling. The risk of spill from Victoria's share of the Hume and Dartmouth dams is also approaching 50%. The Queensland government will crush three boats after they were linked to illegal sales of local fish. In the most recent matter, a Russell Island man in the state's south was fined $10,000 after the Boating and Fisheries Patrol uncovered illegal sales of mud crabs, king threadfin salmon and mulloway. The offender was selling cheap seafood to the public in Redlands, with authorities saying he was undermining honest commercial fishers. Growers have gathered with officials in Beijing to celebrate market access to China for Aussie apples. Apple and Pear Australia says our fruit is sought after for its quality, freshness, crispness and flavour. WA Farm Direct says since the deal kicked in, they've exported more than 800 tonnes of apples. The organisation is now trying to build awareness and greater demand for apples in China, as well as long-term export opportunities for growers. And that's the state of the country. I'm Gabriel Hodson. Good morning.
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5: For the Mallee today, the chance of morning frost in the south, chance of morning fog, sunny afternoon. Mildura heading for 22, Robinvale 21 and Onion 20. The lower western, a sunny day today. The chance of frost in the far east early this morning, chance of morning fog, Wentworth and Broken Hill expecting 22, Broken Hill on Perkerry, 24. And for the Riverland, the chance of morning frost, chance of morning fog, mostly sunny afternoon, Renmark 22. The three-day forecast for Sunraysia tomorrow for the Sunraysia Football Netball League Grand Final. Expecting a sunny day 26, Sunday possible shower developing 29, and Monday mostly sunny 25. Currently at 21 to 7 in Mauquong. It's 4.
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5: On the way, 10 to 7, the entertainment reporter Jaden Forster will catch up with Jaden and talk about a couple of different things undoubtedly happening in the entertainment industry. Next is the Early Bird Challenge for a chance to go into the monthly draw for that $100 voucher. Thanks to Muldara Kitchen and Bar at Merbein for Geronimo Labour Hire. That's next.

0: River, 1467, your feel-good station. Don't stop till you get enough. That is Michael Jackson, who's 17 to 7 on breakfast. Great to have your company. Hey, Let's Talk Motorsport is back tomorrow morning. Mildura's home of horsepower for MAE toilet hire. Damo Bradshaw is all over this. I mean, let's face it, Damo's been into motorsport for decades, pretty much all his life. So you know if it roars and rumbles, if it drifts or it goes full throttle, you'll hear it on Let's Talk Motorsport. Back tomorrow morning at 10 here on River 1467. Now, the early bird challenge, just to change it up a little bit for this morning, I thought we'd do Where in the World. So this is your chance to go into the monthly draw, a $100 voucher for Muldara Kitchen and Bar at Merbein for Geronimo Labour Hire, where, well, get work today. That's get to work today. That's what Geronimo Labour Hire is all about. Where in the world is Narra Court? Where in the world is Narra Court? 5023 1467. 5023 1467. Where in the world is Narra Court? Oh, you know it, surely.
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2: 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Who is going to claim the 2026 flag? 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

0: test your brain power. It's the Early Bird Challenge on River 1467. For Geronimo Labour Hire. Jobs, people, progress. That's Geronimo.
1: Your chance to go into the draw for that $100 voucher for Muldara Kitchen and Bar. Asking this morning, where in the world is Narracourt? And I can't believe I've done this. I've got Grant from Nichols Point on the way, but it sounds like Grant hasn't always lived at Nichols Point. How are you, Grant?
2: Yeah, good, thanks, David. How's yourself?
1: Yeah, very, very good. You haven't always lived in Nichols Point. Tell me, where in the world is Narracourt?
2: Narracourt is in the southeast of South Australia, Narracourt Caves. It's about an hour and a half from Mount Gambier, and it's about an hour and a bit from Kingston, crayfishing on the southeast coast.
1: Well, there you go. I'm not even going to give you a thumbs up because I mean, you're 100% correct there on the limestone. Essentially, technically, they say it's the limestone coast region, but yeah, South Australia. I can't believe you used to live there, Grant.
2: I lived in a little town called Lucendale, which was about 25 miles from Narracourt. I used to play in the Cubs. The Cowrie Narracourt League football 60 years ago.
1: There you go. And just to the east is, of course, Edenhope, and then across to Horsham on the Victorian side of the border. You're in the draw anyway. The $100 voucher could be yours at the end of the month, Grant. I just can't believe that I'm talking to almost a Narracourt local. Well, it was at one stage.
2: Yes, I was.
1: There you go. Thanks for that, Grant. Always good to talk to you. That's Grant from Nichols Point. He's in the draw. The $100 voucher from Muldara Kitchen and Bar at Mervyn could be his. It's all for Geronimo Labour Hire. They're now hiring drillers, offsiders and traffic controllers for road construction and maintenance. And, well, if you want to know more about Geronimo Labour Hire, geronimolabour.com.au. It's about as simple as that. In just a couple of minutes, we're going to catch up with our entertainment reporter, Jaden Forster. Right now, Kate Bush running up that hill.

0: 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It's one of those Friday mornings. I hope you are going along well. 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
1: With Jaden Forster.
0: Good morning to you, Jaden.
3: G'day, Dave. Good morning.
0: And now we were talking about Harry last week, weren't we, Harry and Meghan? Well, the big week for them, the Royals, the pair started life back in the UK.
3: They have, yeah, and their kids are now starting school a bit earlier than what they probably thought they would be if they were still living in the States. But, that, of course, happening. And, yeah, it's been a big week. I mean, I guess they're starting their new life, if you want to call it that, over in the UK. And that letter from King Charles to Lord Chamberlain that came out earlier in the week wasn't that big. A huge power play, I think, basically, to tell the world, you know what, Harry and Meghan are just like a bunch of commoners. They are the former employees, and they're no longer working royals. You know, they're no longer His Royal Highness, Her Royal Highness. They're just private citizens with, you know, as Charles said in that letter, commercial or charity interests, and that's pretty much the case. And I think that's how they should probably be treated. Harry and Meghan, they say they are very much surprised by the fact that they weren't told about it beforehand, which, I mean, why would they be? It's really not for them, but, well, not directly anyway. But look, it got a lot of headlines, and it's now getting very messy, particularly for Harry, with Uganda now pulling out of his Invictus Games off the back of that letter, which, I mean, look, you know, I will be sceptical and I will take issue with Harry and Meghan on various things, but I think everybody can agree that the Invictus Games is a fantastic thing. So yeah. I think that decision to pull out is probably a bit foolish and maybe a bit premature. Word is that Prince Harry and Meghan are basically saying, you know what, to the palace that they caused this to happen. I don't know if you can necessarily say that either. But look, they're saying that, you know, they're destroying the games, all of these various things. I don't think that was Charles' intention. But look, where this ends up, where things end up between the palace and them, I guess it's really anybody's guess, but it's going to be very messy right now, and it's going to be get even messier going forward, I think.
0: No question that families can get messy.
3: Indeed. Particularly when you are such high profile as, you know, Harry and Meghan, and also the royal family as well, both with very stern, I guess, points of view and also very stubborn points of view in certain regards as well on both sides.
0: Yeah, true. Hey, look, Paul Kelly's taken a career break. It's probably about time. He's been doing it for a number of years.
3: Yeah, I agree. I mean, I think it's very well deserved, you know, like any of these kinds of things. I mean, I guess the devil is kind of in the detail. Essentially, he's told Rolling Stone Australia that, you know, it's time for a break. And, you know, he deserves it. He's spent the past 10 years, he's put out 9 albums and toured quite extensively, particularly in the last couple of years as well. So he's planning to take all of next year off, he says, basically from touring, possibly music as well. He's sort of not setting himself any sort of agenda or deadlines. He's more or less saying, you know, if I feel the inspiration to write, then I'll write. If not, then I won't. So, I mean, look, at the end of the day, we all need to take a break sometimes, particularly these musos and these musos like Paul Kelly, who work very, very hard at their craft. And as he said here to Rolling Stone, you know, at the end of the day, he's probably put out too much music. And these days, you know, it's a very different game as well. The artist has to do a lot more than just what they did back when he was, I guess, at the height, starting out in the 80s and 90s, where you would just write a record and you'd give that to the record label and they'd pretty much take care of the rest of it. It's a very different game now where the artist is very much more involved and having to wear different hats. So definitely a well-deserved break, calling for Paul Kelly, just an absolute ripper of a bloke and artist.
0: And let's face it, I mean, he's only 71.
3: Yeah, still very young, indeed. Yeah, when we talk about these artists that are rolling around, you know, and I have no, you know, they love the game, you know, these older sort of artists, they don't like to step away. So I don't think he'll be away for too long. But yeah, great that he's reached that realisation that it is time to step away just for a little while.
0: Look, speaking of not wanting to step away, and I mean, that is obviously a bit tongue-in-cheek, sad to lose Dolly Parton recently, but a new unreleased song featuring Dolly Parton, a bit of a collaboration being released.
3: Indeed, yeah, and coincidentally around the same time that her sisters just sat down with Gail King overnight for this great interview that people can find online, are very much talking about Dolly's legacy and revealing how they spoke over coffee every Tuesday. Dolly forever, you know, the optimist as we know, had the last thing she apparently asked her sister for, the only one, she was basically one of the only ones who knew what Dolly was going through, the thing she asked her for was prayer. So, yeah, speaks volumes, forever the optimist. And this new release pretty much does the same. It's backing Dolly's roots in country music. It's a tribute to the Stanley Brothers, who were a very famous bluegrass duo. Dolly and the bunch of the original girls of bluegrass, or the ladies of bluegrass, got together. Basically, the ethos or the premise for all of this is that they have gone back and taken their recordings. Of course, the Stanley Brothers, now deceased, gone back and got their recordings, and they've brought in a bunch of other people to sing their song. So Dolly is one. This is Bound to Ride in tribute to the Stanley Brothers with Dolly Parton and others.
4: Are we ready, girls?
5: Ready? Yes, I am.
4: One, two, one, two, three.

0: do get it, Jaden. I definitely do get it. Yeah.
1: Yeah, very bluegrass, very Dolly, but basically maybe a little bit of Beverly Hillbillies in there too, perhaps. But no, very bluegrass, very Dolly, a great sounding track. So great tribute there to the Stanley Brothers.
0: I love it. Thanks, Jed Clambert. Oh, no, hang on. Sorry, Jaden Forster.
1: Very nice, Dave. Thank
0: good,
1: you.
0: Good to talk to you. Jaden Forster, an entertainment reporter there. And yeah, Dolly, look at that. It's just, oh, you can picture it, can't you? I love it.
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9: Morning with your local news. I'm Andrew Johnston. Spring weather is expected to hit Mildura across this weekend. Temperatures are expected to hit 29 degrees on Sunday and 27 on Monday before cooling to 20 degrees during the week. The average top temperature for Mildura in September is around 21 degrees. Regional Cities Victoria says it's been saying for years that the state can't patch its way out of a deteriorating regional road network. New data shows more than 60% of Mildura's roads are listed as in poor or very poor condition. Mildura Council is a member of RCV, which is pushing towards sustained investment in maintenance and renewal. It's grand final time in the senior men's and women's soccer this weekend. The women will be playing Sunday afternoon with Oirimpol Knights taking on Mildura City. The decider for the men is up next. Mildura City and Oirimpol Knights playing from 5:30 on Sunday. And a big day of footy tomorrow in the Sunraysia League with the grand final being played in both the reserves and senior men's. The reserves will be taking to the ground at 12:20, Oirimpol up against Wentworth. Then it's the seniors that decided between Mildura and Redcliffs played from 2:30 p.m. And that's the latest in local news.
8: 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Two locations, Deakin Avenue and Oirimpol. River 1467. National news now.
10: Hi, there. I'm Rob McLennan. More than 40 US military planes have been lost or damaged by Iranian attacks since the start of the war on Iran. 9 fighter jets and dozens of drones have been hit in the last week alone after Tehran launched attacks on an American base in Jordan. Meantime, attacks in the Strait of Hormuz have pushed crude prices to $1.07 overnight. Australians with a rare form of MND will soon have access to a new treatment for as little as $25 a script. For context, each current prescription for the drug Qalsody costs almost $29,000. The youngest victim of the Bondi terror attack will be remembered through a new charity in her honour. The Matilda Foundation will celebrate the 10-year-old's kindness and empathy while supporting projects designed to carry her values into the future. And the global sporting spotlights on the MCG as LA and San Francisco go head-to-head in a blockbuster NFL showdown.
11: Sport for Anne Webster, your member for Mallee, authorise A. Webster Mildura.
10: Fremantle wants to make the most of its finals lifeline and get the Purple Army roaring. Tonight's sudden death clash with Geelong at Optus Stadium. Dockers coach Justin Longmuir admitting they struggled to give their fans much to cheer about in last week's loss to the Hawks.
12: We want to get the crowd involved, absolutely, but we've got to play the footy to get the crowd involved, and we just didn't do that often enough last week.
10: Meantime, South Sydney and Newcastle meet in tonight's do-or-die NRL final at Allianz Stadium.
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0: For the Mallee today, a chance of morning frost in the south, chance of morning fog, sunny afternoon. Mildura heading for 22, Robinvale 21 and Oyen 20. The lower west in a sunny day, chance of frost in the far east in the early morning, chance of morning fog, Wentworth and Broken Hill 22, Pirncarry 24. On the Riverland, the chance of morning frost, chance of morning fog, mostly sunny afternoon, Renmark 22. The 3-day forecast for sunrise tomorrow, sunny 26 on Sunday, possible shower developing 29 on Monday, mostly sunny 25. Currently at 7:06 in Mildura 4.
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0: On the way, we'll open the celebration book for today. It is September 11. 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Give us a call, 5023 1467. And we'll check with the virtual river honour as we always do. But up next, going to catch up with Lowell Massive from the Pirncarry races. Yes, that is coming up next Saturday. And we do have passes to give away. I might even see if I can talk him into letting me give away a double pass after we have a chat this morning. The Pirncarry race is on the way next weekend. Lyle Massey next here on River 1467. ACDC, the high voltage rock and roll. Good morning. Welcome to your Friday morning.

0: River, 1467, your feel-good station at 10 past 7 on Breakfast with Dave Burrows, ATDC, a little bit of high-voltage rock and roll on Brecky. Now, joining me on the phone is Lyle Massey from the Pooncarie Races. Lyle, we were just talking off-air. You've got a bit of a ha-ha pedigree in racing.
1: Yeah, mate, I used to train many years ago in Mildura here when I was a bit younger and, still heavily involved. I've got horses with the Phillip Stakes stables at Pakenham and, so still heavily involved,
0: Well, I'm just thinking that I used to call totes for the bookies back a lot of years ago, 25 years ago, so that's probably why I recognise your name and your face. But we are talking about the Pooncarie races and probably should get on point with that. Next Saturday, huge day, biggest crowd that you've seen in your 9 years as president last year.
1: Yeah, it was enormous. Yeah, great crowd. And, we had a record everything last year, which is great, record gate and, so all starters and jockeys and, it was great just to see, go back a few years back, Dave, we used to struggle to get jockeys up to Pooncarie, but we did switch our race meeting a few years back and used to always be on the long weekend, the Labour weekend in South Australia, New South Wales.
0: Oh, okay.
1: So we changed that and it's the best thing we've done. Cause we used to always clash with Jamestown races, so that didn't help. And,
0: oh, yeah, okay.
1: Last year it was good to see. We had a full field in the Cup. And, it's more harder to get 12 jockeys up there than 12 horses. So, it was great to see that last year.
0: And it's worth $25,000 this year, the Pooncarie Cup.
1: Yeah, we put it up $5,000 this year, just try to, make it, attract a few more trainers or better, trainers that will travel a bit far and wide to come have a crack at the Cup.
0: Now, I've got to say that just a little bit of information that I've got about it, sounds like it's an old-fashioned race meeting. You've got full bookies with full bookies ring, six bookmakers travelling from far and wide, and of course, Tam on board as well.
1: I go to more for races, when I can, and, they have one bookie in, or two bookies in the whole place, and, you're right, Dave, you get six bookies these days, and they all come from, Corowa, they travel a long way, so to get six bookies there, it's great, and we do have a bookie there that bets on all of this eight races all day as well,
0: Do they still have the chalkies?
1: Sorry?
0: Do they still have the chalkies sitting there and changing the figures on the boards?
1: Oh, yeah, that's all electronically sort of done now with the computers and
0: that's what I thought.
1: Gone up a grade, so,
0: Yeah, no, just an interesting thing, but, I mean, that is just old school. I love that. Hey, look, and, of course, catering, food, beer, wine, spirits, all that sort of thing. That's
1: Jiggy's all our catering, though. You're a great job, and actually the bar's there with all your beer, wine, spirits, whatever, so there's actually no alcohol to be bought on course. But, that's all. Everything's there you want,
0: And tell me, fashion's on the field.

0: That's always a big thing with race meetings, and it gets pretty competitive when you get out in the country, doesn't it?
1: Yeah, and this year it's a little bit different in the sense we've got over $7,000 worth of prizes this year. We've never been in that area before, so it's from the toddlers right up to the ladies and the gents. So there's some great prizes to be won this year. So I think that has built up a lot over the years. It's got bigger and bigger and bigger, but some really great prizes this year to be won.
0: Yeah, beautiful. Of course, look at fantastic weather too. A lot of people go up and camp for it, I know. And I've been talking to the Wentworth Mayor about it, to be honest, just recently as well. You're running a bus as well that runs people backwards and forwards.
1: Yeah, we have a bus that runs up there. We've still got some seats available. I don't mind if you give my number out or it's on Facebook to book with me for the tickets. But and we also have a bus that runs continuously all day back and forward to from the racetrack to the pub and the camping areas, and so drop people back and forwards and do all that. So that helps. No one really needs to drive once they're up there.
0: Beautiful, beautiful. And of course, the pub's involved in this, big part of it. I mean, the pub is a big part of the community. They're live band at the front of the pub after the races.
1: Yeah, every year for a long, long time now, they have a live band at the front. It probably starts about 7 o'clock and after the races, and yeah, you probably get a good 500 people or more get back there, or half the crowd, more than half the crowd get back there, and yeah, so a lot of them stay and they make a good night of it back at the pub.
0: Beautiful. Hey, look, the whole community to get involved with it too. Do you have work and bees and stuff like that? You get
1: we've got one. I'm heading up this afternoon. Actually, we've got one tomorrow, Dave, and but mainly next Friday. We have a pretty big day setting up, and we do get some of the campers and people come down, and we appreciate it, help us set up, and yeah, even on the Sundays, a pretty big bloody day cleaning up. If anyone's floating around, I've got a couple of spare hours, it's always handy. It's a big job, so that'd be great if anyone has got a few spare hours.
0: Now, tell me, you do have the marquee up there, don't you? How are you going with selling out tables? Because they're always popular.
1: Yeah, pretty well booked out, Dave. We have tables of 10 in the marquee area, and but I might have one table available. So if there's anyone out there, it's tables of 10. If they do, I think there is one left, so you can give me a ring if they're interested, and they might be lucky if they get in quick.
0: Yeah, and that phone number, just looking at it, if you're interested in the bus or interested, you can put together a table for 10-0-4-1-8-5-0-5-5-0-7 is your phone number, isn't it, Lyle?
1: Yep, that's right,
0: just
1: Dave.
0: Double checking that. Hey, look, of course, the thing is too, being a race meeting, plenty of TV monitors watch all the interstate races and stuff like that too.
1: Yeah, it's one of the first things I did when I took over 9 years ago. We used to always clash a lot on Grand Final Day, AFL Grand Final Day. So we went and bought 10 TVs and set them up and put them everywhere. And yeah, so there's plenty of screens and up there to watch all the races. On course, TAB as well. And also, Dave, just why I think you can go online to buy tickets. We have got that set up. We appreciate if people can do that. Just saves a bit of pressure on the gate on race day, but you can go online and buy your tickets online if you wish.
0: Makes sense. I've actually got the link. I just checked our community file, and the link up there is actually working. It goes to the right place, so you can go through our community file on river1467.com.au. Of course, the legals, no dogs, no alcohol allowed on course. You're not allowed to take your alcohol in.
1: Yep, that's correct.
0: And
1: we always seem to have a couple pull up with a dog or someone pulls up with a dog, but unfortunately, if they've got to understand, if the dog got away or got off his lead and ran out in the track when the horses are going around, well, you can imagine what could happen. So it's just safety first.
0: Yeah, very true. Lapoon Kerry races next Saturday. I've got to ask, what time the gates open? What time's the races?
1: 11 o'clock. At 11 o'clock, Dave, they'll be open, so 11 o'clock onwards.
0: Beautiful. What time's the first one?
1: 1:15 or 1:10. I haven't. 1:10, 1:15.
0: Beautiful.
1: Local race.
0: Got a bit of time to get situated and maybe have a little bit of look at the field before you get into it. Love it.
1: And then, Dave, there's, when I say plenty of camping areas, there's not a lot of accommodation up there, but a lot of people just down from the pub on the what we call the ovals or the camping area we call it. There's a lot of people will start getting up there early next week with caravans and whatever, but there's plenty of places around if you want to just bring your caravan or just take a swag and swag it for the night. And it's only a 5 second walk from there up to the pub. So
0: yeah
1: so a lot of people sort of do. That's where they stay generally.
0: Yeah, very much. And a gorgeous part of the world too. Love Phuket.
1: Yeah, it is.
0: Beautiful. Look, Lowell, thank you very much for having a chat today, and good luck with it. Enjoying it next Saturday, because you'll be run off your feet, won't you?
1: Yeah, they're talking 30 degrees, so which is great.
0: Beautiful.
1: I have been up there. I've seen it rain and wind and freezing, and I've seen 44s and whatever. But I think now that we've brought our meeting back a few weeks, we probably missed that real hotter weather. But they're talking 30, so that should be beautiful.
0: Beautiful. Well, look, Lyle, thank you very much again for your time this morning, and like I said, good luck with it.
1: No worries. Thank you, Dave.
0: No, my pleasure. And I sort of figure, while we're talking about the Pooncarry races, I might actually give away a double pass right now for the first call of 3502314-67, 5023-1467, and we'll send you along to the Pooncarry races next Saturday, absolutely free of charge.
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1: Coming out of the celebration book today, it is September 11, Scott Smith wishing you a very happy birthday, love from your family and friends. Scott celebrating a birthday today. Ian Cross is celebrating a birthday today. I won't say how young you are, Ian, but I know it's your second birthday after your 70th. Is that correct, Ian? But I won't say how young you are. Congratulations to you, Ian. Also, Colby Prowse celebrating a birthday today. And David Williams celebrating a birthday today. Now, you're all celebrating along with the actor, singer and TV host Harry Connick Jr. He turns 59 today. Aussie actor and singer-songwriter Ben Lee's 48. And, in fact, also 48 is TV vet Chris Brown turned 48 today. Of course, everyone who has gone to the celebration book throughout the week has got the chance to win right now. I sort of figure we will do the draw and we will see how we go. And it's come up with Ross, who had a birthday on Monday. Ross had a birthday on Monday, so he's picked up the hot pastry platter or cup and slice for two, one or the other, thanks to the team at Banjo's, just up the street from us, 9th. And the more Banjo's, always a great selection. It's a great coffee you've had too, Banjo's, got to say. Bit of a, I might say a coffee snob, but I do love my coffee. Look, the celebration book back again next week. At around the same time. So if you know someone celebrating, let us know. We'll spread the word and they'll have the chance to have a win as well.
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1: It is news time. 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Name the business in the photo when you fill out the form. It really is that simple to get yourself in the draw. And this month, the Massport wood-fired oven with a recommended retail price of $1,699. We are talking pizza, baking breads, roasting your favourite meals. You've got that authentic wood-fired flavour when you do it in the wood-fired oven. It could be yours. Again, head to the website, get your entry in for the month of, February. It is definitely September. Reverse the verses on the way. It is definitely one of those Fridays. Right now, it's news time.
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10: Good morning. We've for your local news, I'm Andrew Johnston. Mildura MP Jay Benham says that she is backing her party's pledge to offer health professionals a bonus of up to $10,000 if they take up jobs in regional Victoria. She says the city has felt the impact of the workforce health shortages for far too long and says that the program that would be enforced if the coalition were to be elected would help attract professionals into the region, including doctors and nurses, up to the northwest of Victoria. Warm weather starting to hit our region as of this weekend. Mildura is already forecast to hit 26 degrees tomorrow and then to jump to 29 on Sunday. The cool weather, however, is expected to return next week. Tuesday's temperature sitting at 20 and down to 19 at other parts of the week. Grand final time in the senior women's soccer and the senior men's soccer this weekend. The women playing at first on Sunday. They'll see Irimple Knights take on Mildura City in the grand final. The men's decider between City and Irimple Knights will also be played at 5:30 on Sunday afternoon. And grand final week has also come for the Sunraysia Footy League, with the grand finals to be played tomorrow. Mildura and Redcliffs in the senior men's grand final. Mildura hunting back-to-back flags, while Redcliffs hunts for its first premiership in more than a decade. The reserves also on at 12:20 tomorrow. Irimple playing at Wentworth. And that's the latest in local news.
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13: Hello, I'm Rob McLennan. The PM has marked 25 years since the September 11 attacks, declaring it a harrowing anniversary.
14: Everyone around Australia will remember that night in our time when we watched the unthinkable occur before our very eyes.
13: 10 Aussies were among the almost 3,000 people who died in that act of terror. Questions this morning around reports federal police chose not to take on a major investigation into alleged corruption in the building industry. Instead, state police were forced to carry out their own probes. The standoff over capping allied health care for veterans continues, with the Senate passing an amendment to legally block the DVA from enforcing the $5,000 limit. That's forcing the legislation back to the House of Reps on Monday. Donald Trump is predicting the war with Iran will end after America's midterm elections.
15: Sport for Anne Webster, your member for Mallee, authorised A. Webster Mildura.
13: A heartbreaking end to the Opals campaign at the FIBA World Cup. They've gone down to Spain in the quarterfinals, 89-66. In AFL, Frio's recalled Judd McVie, while Geelong goes into tonight's cutthroat semi-final clash unchanged. Fremantle coach Justin Longmuir's been studying the Cats' tactics.
16: We've got to just make sure that we're aware of those things, and we just don't let it allow it to take us too far away from our footy.
13: And in NRL, South Sydney and Newcastle square off in their do-or-die finals clash tonight.
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1: The Mallee today, the chance of morning frost in the south, chance of morning fog, sunny afternoon. Mildura heading for 22, Robinvale 21 and Oyen 20. The Lower Western, a sunny day today, the chance of frost in the far east early this morning, chance of morning fog, Wentworth and Broken Hill 22, Pooncarry 24. On the Riverland, the chance of morning frost, chance of morning fog, mostly sunny afternoon, Renmark 22. The 3-day forecast for Sunraysia tomorrow, sunny, 26, Sunday possible shower developing 29, and Monday mostly sunny 25. This morning a low of 4, currently at 25 to 8. At Hatter, it's 5.
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1: On the way 10 to 8, they're going to catch up with John Dooley from Sun City Streaming. I do believe that John might have had a busy night last night, so we'll just see how he goes getting in today. But we will catch up with John, there's no question about that. Look, next is Reverse the Verse, the $100 voucher for Harvey Norman Mildura. It's got to go to someone. In fact, we've got to do the draw today. So have a listen to this, see if you can work it out. Is it a difficult one or is it an easy one this morning? 5023 1467. 5023 1467. Full Reverse the Verse. We'll find a winner very, very soon.

0: Sunraysia's own River 1467. It is 21 to 8 and I'm getting so excited because John Dooley is in the studio at the moment. I was going to go into his chat early, but we've still got Reverse the Verse to go.
1: Think you know your music backwards? Reverse the Verse.
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1: For Harvey Norman, with every option to make your house a home.
0: And I've got to thank Scott for patiently waiting on the line again. Look, we'll just play that song in reverse. Hey, Scott, good morning to you.
3: Good morning.
0: Hey, look, let's just dive straight into it. What do you think? What do you think the song is?
3: Oh, it has to be Let It Be by the Beatles.
0: Let It Be by the Beatles.
4: Let it be, let it be.
0: Yeah.
4: Let it
0: be. So it was an easy one this morning, Scott, you think?
3: Oh, I think so. Once you know the riddle.
0: Yeah, well, I guess that makes sense. Yeah, no, that is true. Hey, look, how confident do you feel about the week?
3: Oh, I don't know.
0: It
3: usually
0: picks
3: up Tuesday or Wednesday, doesn't it?
0: No, well, it feels like it's Friday quite regularly, so I don't know what to say, but we'll do the draw anyway. We'll see how we go. Who wins that $100 voucher for Harvey Norman? Well, Drew Scott, it's come up Friday, so it's you.
3: Oh, fantastic.
0: Well, there you go.
3: You're off to Harvey Norman.
0: Put the moz on yourself. Exactly right. Any ideas? Any ideas on what you're going to spend it on?
3: Maybe towards more new appliances that are worn out.
0: Yeah, they sort of tend to, you have to refresh them from time to time. I get it. The last time I bought a kettle, actually, I thought, oh, this is not good at all, and then realised the kettle was 15 years old that I was using, so it's like, oh, then, yeah. Considering the amount of coffee that's gone through that thing. Hey, look, Scott, congratulations. We'll put that aside for you.
3: Appreciate
0: that. Thank you very much. That is Scott, and he's the weekly winner this week. That's the thing, is you never know. It's just completely random. Love these random generators on the internet. Just dive in and bang off you go. And, well, Scott having to win this week the $100 voucher to spend wherever you'd like around Harvey Norman and Mildura. He's grabbed it. You could get it next week. We'll play Reverse the Verse again on Monday morning around the same time.
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10: 1989. I had my HQ. In excess were everywhere. The Hawks won the grand final by one goal, and Hog's Breath Cafe were born. 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

0: 1467, your feel-good station, starting to lose my voice now. It is 12 to 8, Breakfast with Dave Burrows. 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That way you can listen to more of what you love about River 1467. It could, and it sounds better on iHeart, of course, it could be the weekly catch-up with John Dooley from Sun City Streaming. And maybe it's not that. John, good morning.
1: Morning, Dave. How are you?
0: Good. Did you have a chance to have a drink or two last night?
1: I did have a couple of cool ones after the show. Courtesy of the Mildura Working Man's Club, Steve and his wonderful assistant Felicity. It was a big night. Kicked off at 7:30 sharp. We had a 10-minute countdown into the rolling the titles and finished about, we went over 2 hours, can you believe it?
0: Oh, really? Seriously?
1: So I'm sure we put a few people to sleep by that stage. But it was a fun-filled night. We had, a great lineup of guests, everyone from Eric from Chemist Warehouse to Sam.
0: Eric from Chemist Warehouse.
1: Yeah, well, there's no show without Eric. Eric, of course, is one of our major sponsors. And he's always great value and very generous. Yeah. He had a $250 hamper that he donated.
0: Oh, that would be right,
1: which is a price. And just fantastic.
0: You didn't have any vanilla slice for him to eat, did you?
1: Because he's
0: the vanilla vortex.
1: He was there. We had the McLeod medal winner, my apologies, I can't think of his name, fabulous young guy, and some great other local players. Of course, eventually Sam Kerridge arrived. Sam had been training and they had the full club meeting, so he eventually came in. But we did something. We did a live telephone hookup with Sam. And which was beautifully.
0: What was he? Was he training on the phone?
1: Well, he was about to go onto the table for a massage. Rob and Kerry from Audisound, of course, organised a beautiful hybrid connection. Really awesome. Will Callow also spoke to another player, so it's all a blur to me.
0: Yeah, and of course, with all those quality guests, you end up with Damo and Pirate as well.
1: Oh, Damo and Pirate, and I tell you what, Damien was sort of in the corner there shivering, I think, thinking these boys are going to rip me apart. No, it was fabulous to have them on and for people to be able to see the boys.
0: You should have known he'd have Pirate in his corner; he'd be perfectly fine with Pirate.
1: They bounced off each other. Will Callow and Mitch Rod. Of course, we had Mitchy Rod on the set to cover for Sam Kerridge, and then Sam eventually arrived. And another highlight of it was the handball competition. So after each lot of guests, we would then have them having a go in the handball comp.
0: Did you get Damo to have a crack at that?
1: Yeah, Damo and all of them.
0: He's a good match. No, I shouldn't say that because Damo used to play and Pirate really used to play and coach.
1: Well, see, Mitch Rod's a player. Oh, we also had Paddy from Black Milk. Outstanding young bloke. And of course, his mate Zach plays for Mildura, so we didn't see Zach. He had to go home to bed, I think, under instructions from his boss. It was brilliant, a great night, and supported by a lot of friends and supporters and sponsors. We had the barcode. Do yourself a favour, folks, if you haven't been to the Mildura Working Man's Club recently and seen the new bar called Barcode. It's more than a bar; it's a beautiful facility for functions. Beautiful outdoor area. You can have your lunch there. It's a non-smoking area that goes outside. Steve Banks, the most amazing CEO in Mildura, running the club, and Felicity Evans, his functions coordinator, just two of the best people in town. The generosity shown by the Mildura Working Men's Club.
0: Beautiful.
1: They're all about community. Steve is all about community. And it was just wonderful. I could talk all day about their support.
0: Very, very good.
1: A great venue.
0: So you live streamed it, but it's recorded. We can go and have a look at it.
1: You will be able to. I have asked my editor, my post production man, who came up to assist me, Daniel D. He does all my post production. He lives in Bendigo. He's the nephew of Jeff D, the former CEO of Sunny TAFE. And Daniel's parents live here, so Jeff's his uncle. I've said to him, mate, can you just clean up a few of the rough patches? Because, as I said, I didn't have any comms. Now, comms are communications, and you might think, what's that matter? It matters a lot because if you can't talk to the camera and if you can't talk to the floor managers, we just had a little hiccup in the room, but in the end, I was close enough to the cameraman I could just call out, pan left, no, pan right. tilt down. And we got there, so, yeah, but, you know, not a little rough around the edges is always good
0: fun. As
1: soon
0: as you said rough edges, I was thinking of Damo and Pirate, and they're going to pay me out on air tomorrow.
1: Oh, mate, look, they fitted in perfectly. You know, they really suited the tone of the night. But, no, the handball competition run by little Alfie Callow and his mate, two little pocket rockets, and he's a future superstar on the airwaves, that kid. And I got to sing out, I was going to say to some supporters, Peter Alexander and his family were there. Peter runs the Mildura Wentworth Chamber of Commerce and Industry. My mate Albert, who is be listening now, good morning Albert, and he was there, never misses your program. And no, we had a.
0: Is it true? Why hasn't he rang up for Secret Sound? I don't recognise
1: him. Look, I don't know. Well, it's a good question. Why haven't you, Albert? anyhow, it was just a fabulous night.
0: Yeah, good.
1: A heap of people. But, you know, the workers put on in Barcode, where it was like a VIP green lounge, green room, complimentary dinner and beverages. Just outstanding. So, yourself a favour and get along and have a look at that beautiful facility.
0: Now I know why Damo and Pirate were there again, getting back to those two.
1: Oh, well, absolutely. I had Tracy, my partner, doing the floor managing. I said, where's Damien? Where's Pirate? They're here. And I turned around, there they were. But, they were very well behaved. It was a great night. And I mentioned Peter Alexander, who's the CEO of the Mildura Wentworth Chamber of Commerce and Industry.
0: Yes, yes.
1: He will be the convener and I will be doing the production. We are going to do a live stream, exactly the same, won't be a little bit different, of the Candidates Forum.
0: Oh, yes,
1: the candidates for the state election for the seat of Mildura on Tuesday, November 10. We'll be coming live from the La Trobe University Mildura Campus
0: Very
1: Auditorium.
0: Nice.
1: We will have the five key candidates. We'd like to know who some of them are, namely One Nation and Labor, yet to name their candidates. We're assuming they'll be running, but we know, of course, we will have Ali Cupper, we'll have Jade Benham and Katie Clements for the Greens. And that will be a really tremendous night, and people have the opportunity to attend. There'll be details about that. It will be a ticketed event, no cost ticketed event, and people, a bit like Q&A, they'll be able to have a question to each candidate.
0: Just a heads up, I do have a funny feeling it might be Guy Cooper from Mildura.
1: That's the name that I've heard, and I know who Guy is. I can see who he is now. I have met Guy. And he was very much involved in the Farah campaign that saw David Farley elected.
0: Yes, yes.
1: He came to my attention. He's part of the Mildura District band or orchestra, and he plays the cornet at the Last Post and things like that.
0: Right.
1: And I was talking to him at Merbein this year. So I do know that gentleman, and he's a very outstanding young man. I believe he works for one of the banks.
0: Oh, yeah, okay.
1: Yeah.
0: Well, what else have you got? So that's coming up.
1: So I did say to you last week I was going out to the tractor pool. That was fun.
0: You went in the afternoon, didn't you?
1: I did. It was beautiful.
0: Yeah, because I was in there in the morning.
1: Light was perfect for me in the afternoon. I went for the late afternoon tractor pull. But I had the pleasure of filming and then later on interviewing young Angus McKenzie, the little 11-year-old. He's another pocket rocket. What a little gem he is. Oh, you know, so serious, and he drives that tractor like a professional.
0: And
1: there's a 10-year-old boy, Jackson Kovac.
0: Yes.
1: And so I met Jackson and his parents, and anyway, I've interviewed them all, and they were out there mixing it with the big boys, and it's a lot of fun.
0: It is.
1: Nice crowd out there. And so you'll see that. And, of course, and I've had it streaming live for nearly a week now, and the news will be up after Monday, the Dolly Parton tribute concert.
0: Which last Saturday.
1: Privileged to be able
0: last
1: to
0: Saturday, the Saturday.
1: It's 2 weeks ago from this Saturday. Privileged to be able to film and then meet Dolly and her husband, Mark.
0: Yes.
1: So that's I'm just trying to think of that lovely lady's name now. Joanne, yeah. Just lovely people. But I'm thrilled with that clip. And again, my friend and editor, Daniel Deep, did a brilliant job in the post-production. I filmed it all on my camera, my phone, I should say, in the front row.
0: And he made it look decent.
1: Well, I'm not blowing my own trumpet, but have a look at it. It's pretty good. Plus a whole raft of other stories that will be coming up. And, so, you know, we're just so pleased. Sun City Streaming. So I can't say for certain, but I will give you a hint that we're hoping that that other very important code that played during the summer will also feature in a television show. Which would commence in
0: October.
1: Watch this space.
0: John, good to catch up with you. We will we'll talk again next week.
1: Thanks, Dave.
0: Actually, no, you'll hang around and we'll catch up off air as well.
1: I've got to go to Adelaide shortly, but I will have a chat.
0: Thanks for that. That's John Dooley from Sun City Stream. We're going to have a look at that lucky $5 note. Better check the number next.
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0: This is the last chance that I've got this week to check the $5 note number. 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Note you need CE, that's Charlie Echo, 190-093-670. 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And yes, $175 up for grabs thanks to Simmons Scrap Metal. On the way, we've got Fuel Watch right now. It's news time.
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8: Morning with your local news. I'm Andrew Johnston. The spring weather making its way to our region across this weekend. Temperatures are expected to hit 29 degrees on Sunday and then still 27 on Monday. However, the week should then cool down into the 20s and high teens as it goes on. Average top temperature for September in Mildura sits around 21 degrees. A new report is showing that more than 60% of Mildura's roads are in poor or very poor condition, and that's led to further calls for the major parties to commit a $2 billion package towards regional roads. Regional Cities Victoria, which Mildura is a member of, says there is no substitute for long-term investment in maintaining and renewing roads, and that the state needs to invest in the whole life of the road, not just in filling in potholes. A campaign to increase bowel cancer screening in Indigenous communities has launched. Lucy Allen, who is an advocate for bowel cancer screening after losing her brother at a young age to the condition, says she's seen firsthand what it can do to people.
9: My brother was young. He was only 53 when he was diagnosed, 54 when he passed. And that really opened our eyes to the fact that bowel cancer isn't just for the older generation. I want our mob to know that and to encourage how important early detection and screening is. So sharing my brother's story encourages our mob to get checked, and it's absolutely worth it.
8: And it's our one day in September for our local competitions this week, with the grand final day tomorrow in Sunraysia footy. The reserves starting the day off at 12:20 with Irimple taking on Wentworth. Then it's on to the seniors, Mildura chasing back-to-back flags. Redcliffe's hoping for their first premiership in a decade. The senior grand final kicking off at 2:30. And that's the latest in local news.
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10: Hi there, I'm Rob McLennan. While the Deputy PM says it's too early to discuss cutting the fuel excise again, despite oil prices soaring past $107 a barrel, that's the highest since May, but Richard Marles has told the ABC we'll have to wait and see.
11: There's been a lot of fluctuation in the oil price, and it's not a decision that you make on the basis of a day or two.
10: The New York skylines lit up with almost 3,000 drones recreating the silhouette of the Twin Towers. It comes as today marks 25 years since the 9/11 attack. 2,977 lights were included in the tribute, one for each person killed. Labor's looking at new laws to stop migrants from using asylum claims or student visa appeals to extend their stay in Australia. It's hoping to win coalition support for the changes, although the opposition's indicated it wants tougher measures in place. And there are hopes new laws around illegal tobacco will make it easier to prosecute stores that sell it.
12: Sport for Anne Webster, your member for Mallee, authorised A. Webster Mildura.
10: Finals action in both major Aussie footy codes tonight. The Dockers determined to make the most of their double chance in the do-or-die AFL final with the Cats at Optus. Frio was humbled by the Hawks in week one, and coach Justin Longmuir is ready for a ferocious reply.
13: Don't panic. Yeah, don't panic too much. We spoke about it earlier. We've got to make sure that we just approach this week the same as what we would have done if it was round five and we lost.
10: And in Sydney, the Rabbitohs and Knights kick off week one of NRL Finals.
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0: For the Mallee today, the chance of morning frost in the south, chance of morning fog, sunny afternoon. Mildura heading for 22, Robinvale 21 and Oyen 20. The lower west and a sunny day, chance of frost in the far east in the early morning, chance of morning fog. Wentworth and Broken Hill 22, Pencarry 24. In the Riverland, the chance of morning frost, chance of morning fog, mostly sunny afternoon. Renmark 22. The 3-day forecast for Sunraysia tomorrow for the SFNL Grand Final, sunny. 26, gorgeous day. Sunday, possible shower developing. 29 and Monday, mostly sunny. 25 this morning, a low of 4. Currently at 6 past 8 in Mildura 6.
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0: Still to come before 8:30, Secret Sound worth $1,090 for the Euston Club Resort. We'll catch up with Damo Bradshaw before the bounce. Yes, it is the SFNL Grand Final tomorrow. So what does Damo think? I bet you he'll sit on the fence, have an each-way bet. Betcher is going to say that he's not going to be able to pick it. Well, we'll find out soon enough. And next, the Mallee Accommodation and Support Program's Fostering Friday in Mildura is just a week away. It's next week. What are we talking about? Well,

0: Seriously, River 1467, your feel-good station. It is 10 past 8 on Breakfast with Dave Burrows. And John Dooley just telling me he can't work out Secret Sound either. Hey, look, the SFNL Grand Final is on tomorrow. It is Mildura Redcliffs, the Mildura Sporting Precinct, and I'm going to talk to Damo about it in just minutes. The whole season does come down to this, and we've got our coverage from midday for the Gateway, the G, the place to be. River 1467, it is local footy. It is live footy, too. It's local voices, and it's big moments in 2026. Look, Mallee Accommodation and Support Programs fostering Friday in Mildura. It's just a week away. It's next Friday. The whole idea, bringing the community together for two special events, a free family fun day and an evening panel exploring lived experience and foster care policy. So it's taking place next Friday as part of Foster Care Week. The day will kick off with an action-packed afternoon at Sarah Oval before moving inside the Imperial Football Netball Club rooms for an evening of personal stories, expert insights and community discussion. So look, families can launch the Victorian school holidays next Friday from 2 through until 4:30. There'll be free laser tag, pony rides, wildlife demonstrations, food, drinks, more, and a fun-filled celebration of foster carers and the life-changing difference they make for children and young people. Fostering Friday. It is on next Friday. Have a bit of a think about it. And if you want to know more, we'll put some details up on our website, river1467.com.au. Now, I just did say about John Dooley not being able to work out what Secret Sound is. I won't report and won't repeat what John just said to me, but have a listen to this. I can repeat this at least. Secret Sound is worth $1,090. The whole idea was for it to be difficult this time round. It's for the Euston Club Resort. Any ideas what it is? Well, if you think you know, any possibility, it all means over $1,000. 5023 1467. 5023 1467. We'll play Secret Sound next.
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6: And we're having plenty of fun with this one. Have a listen to this sound. There's been plenty of great answers too, I've got to say that. Plenty of great answers. But if you'd like to have a crack at it, 5023 1467, worth $1,090. We're going to go straight to the phone lines. Good morning, Secret Sound. Who's this?
7: It's John here, mate.
6: Hello, John. What do you think?
7: I reckon it's running the... me dinghy into the sandbar on the river.
6: That sounds like a great way to spend a weekend, but that's not what it is, John. I'm sorry. It's something you've done from time to time?
7: Oh, lots of times, mate. Lots of times. And it sounds like that too. But anyway,
6: yeah, no, that's well, not back, a problem. Back to the drawing board. Thank you very much for giving us a call, though. 5023 1467 is that number. 5023 1467. We'll take another call. Good morning, Secret Sound. Who's this?
8: It's John, Dave. How are you, mate?
6: Another John. John from Recluse.
8: Yeah, it certainly is.
6: John, what do you think?
8: Oh, you've come to the end of your shaving cream, Dave, and you know when that makes that noise at the end of the tin?
6: Actually, yeah, there's a bit of growth on the face there too, but no, that's not it, John. I'm sorry about that. Oh, thank you very much.
8: Have a great weekend, everyone.
6: Hey, I noticed that you were down at Banjo's yesterday too.
8: I was on my own yesterday because my offside was always sick.
6: Okay. Well, there you go, John. Yep. Well, keeping up the work. Thanks for that. That's John Dooley. And it's John Dooley, John Burford out at Redcliffs, John for Chalice. And we'll leave this and make this one the last call for this morning. Good morning, Secret Sound. Who's this?
9: Good morning. Oh, God, me. Good morning, David. Val from Wentworth.
6: Good, Val. Good. It's good to hear from you. Look, what do you think the sound is?
9: Well, I was wondering whether it's a heavy-duty Velcro on your camper van, your camper trailer.
6: It is, again, that's a great answer, but no, that wasn't it either. But thank you very much, Val. Just make sure you take it easy there, Val. Got a little bit of a voice issue like me on the sound of it. Look, we're going to leave Secret Sound there, $1,090 for the Euston Club Resort, and they've got plenty of things happening at the Euston Club. Plenty on the weekend. You've got a chance to win that car as well. Eustonclub.com.au. Damo will give you a chance this afternoon at about 3:30 to grab that money. Again, Secret Sound's a tough one, isn't it? So difficult. Sorry about that. Very difficult. Very difficult. Damo will give you a chance again this afternoon. In fact, I'm going to catch up with Damo Bradshaw next here on River 1467 before the bounce, because Mildura take on Redcliffs tomorrow. Mildura Sporting Precincts, the SFNL Grand Final.

0: Southern Rangers Zone, River 1467. 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
1: Live footy, local voices, big moments.
0: And joining me on the phone is Damo Bradshaw. Before the bounce, Damo, it all comes down to tomorrow.
2: Yeah, Dave, it all comes down to tomorrow. It's gone fast, and I think we're in for a, classic.
0: Now, what do you think? I'm going to ask you. I'm going to put you on the spot straight away. Who do you think, Mildura or Redcliffs?
2: Mildura.
0: Seriously?
2: Yeah, I just think when push comes to shove, I think Mildura's class. And the cream will probably rise to the top, Dave. But having said that, they're going to find Redcliffs a hard nut to crack.
0: Well, I've got egg on my face.
2: I've got a feeling it's here for a ripper, but Mildura have got three or four absolute real guns, and it's, just sometimes in the final when the pressure comes on, that quality rises up. So, they're going to find Redcliffs a hard nut to crack. It could go either way, but I'm going to say Mildura.
0: Well, there you go. See, I just said before, no, Damo will sit on the fence, 11 each way bet.
2: No, I tipped them last year, Dave. I wasn't so sure this year. They lost 9 of their... They're 22 of their premiership team, but man, they're back there again tomorrow, and gee whiz, they're going to have to do a lot wrong to lose, but you can't take away from Redcliffs, can you? I think they've lost twice since round 7.
0: Yeah, no, very true. Hey, look, the MVP tomorrow too, well, better announce that for the year.
2: Yeah, how popular has that been again, Dave?
0: 65-inch TV, thanks to the team at RV Norman and Mildura. I wonder why.
2: Well, whoever wins has got to bring the ute to pick it up.
0: And what, have we actually got it, have we? I didn't even realise.
2: Not this year. It sat in the studio last year for about 4 months. No, it's on order. It's all sitting there.
0: Yeah, okay, good. Good stuff. And who have you got with you tomorrow for the grand final? Because it's from midday tomorrow, isn't it?
2: Yep. So, from midday. Dave, a casual build-up for 2 hours, and we'll catch up with the coaches and a bit of other stuff. Well, you'll be joining us for a start.
0: Well, maybe.
2: And everyone else.
0: Good, good, good. So it's all in tomorrow. Then that's what it's going to be like on the field, too, all in.
2: Oh, yeah, you're going to see the traditional rivals, these two. They showed it. It's going to be a ripper. It's been a long season, but it's going to be, the finale to it, I think, is going to be worth it. Should be a beautiful day with no wind, too.
0: Yeah. Looking absolutely gorgeous. Look, Damo, I'll see you when you get into work, but I'm looking forward to tomorrow myself.
2: I'll see you shortly, Dave.
0: Thanks for that. Our very own Damo Bradshaw. Yes, Mildura, Redcliffs, Mildura Sporting Precinct tomorrow from 2:30, the game.
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0: It's 28 past 8, time to wrap up breakfast for this morning. I'll be back with you from 6 tomorrow morning, then I'm off to the footy, the AFL, SFNL Grand Final. 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
8: Morning with your local news. I'm Andrew Johnston. Health professionals could receive up to $10,000 if they take up jobs in regional Victoria if the opposition wins the upcoming state election. The coalition is promising to put $40 million across a four-year period under a Victorian Rural Health Workforce Incentive Scheme. Mildura MP Jay Benham says the city has felt the impact of health workforce shortages for far too long. Meanwhile, Regional Cities Victoria says they need to see an investment from both parties in terms of the deteriorating regional road network. A new report has found that 60% of Mildura's roads are listed as being poor or very poor condition. And Mildura Council, who are a member of the RCV, is pushing towards sustained investment in maintenance and renewal. A campaign encouraging local Indigenous communities across the Mallee to complete a bowel cancer screen has launched. Lucy Allen, who is an advocate for looking after people with the condition after losing her brother at a young age, says people shouldn't be putting their health second.
9: Being a busy mum, I know how easy it is to put your own health last, but the test only takes a few minutes and our own health really matters. So we need to look after ourselves so we can be there for our kids and our mob. And it's a small thing that could make a big difference. So no matter how busy we are, just make the time, I think.
8: A big day of soccer this weekend with the senior men's and women's grand finals both being played on Sunday. The women are up first at 1:30 with the grand final between City and iRimple Knights. Then it's over to the men, iRimple Knights and City in the men's decider as well. That match getting underway at 5:30. And that's the latest in local news.
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10: 11 degrees in Melbourne, cloud clearing at top today, 16. It's 8:30. Good morning. I'm David Armstrong. We're just 2 hours away from the NFL blockbuster at the MCG. The San Francisco 49ers taking on the LA Rams. More than 20 million Americans are expected to tune in for the historic clash. And 49ers CEO Al Guido says the atmosphere will be electric.
11: It's an unbelievable moment. I cannot wait to see 100,000+ people in there. I promise you, we're going to really have most of the fan base on the red in there today. It's great. It's a great rivalry. The NFL's done a great job. The people of Melbourne have just been absolutely fantastic. We're ready to get this game kicked off.
10: One Nation wants activist teachers kicked out of schools. Ricky Lee Tyrrell is currently the only One Nation member in state parliament, but is poised to become leader in the upper house with the party set to hold the balance of power. She's told Neil Mitchell's Mitchell Unlimited podcast she had to pull her daughter out of school and homeschool her, and teachers have a lot to answer for.
12: Teachers, they're a government employee. They should remain apolitical like every other government job. I don't know why they are recruiting children, having them out in protests, and then not being sacked for it.
13: So you think some teachers should be sacked if they bring politics into the classroom?
12: Yes.
10: The Defence Minister says the 9/11 terrorist attack shaped the world as we know it. as the world marks 25 years since their tragedy. More than 3,000 people were killed. Richard Miles says it was an incident which dramatically altered the lives of so many.
14: It is a day which has completely shaped the world in which we all live now. And my thoughts on this anniversary are very much with those who paid the ultimate sacrifice, both on the day but in the wars since, and those whose lives have been very significantly impacted.
10: Former Australian of the Year Grace Tame has apologised over comments she made about the October 7 terrorist attack. During an interview, Ms. Tame referred to the rape of Israeli women on October 7 as claims that had been debunked. Ms. Tame now says her comments were misinterpreted. In finance, the dollar is trading lower at 71.57 US.
15: Sport for Anne Webster, your member for Mallee, authorise A. Webster Mildura.
10: Goes in unchanged for tonight's semi-final clash against Fremantle in Perth, opting not to recall tall defender Sam De Koning to combat Frio's key forwards. Adelaide has axed Isaac Cumming for tomorrow night's semi against Brisbane. Champions League soccer, Manchester United thrashed Sabah 4-0, Bayern Munich cruising to a 5-0 win over Bodo Glimt, and the women's semi-finals at the US Open to be played this morning between the top four seeds in the draw. And that's the latest news and sport.
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0: A sunny day today, Mildura and Wentworth heading for 22, Robinvale 21, the 3-day forecast for Sunraysia tomorrow, sunny 26, Sunday possible shower developing 29, and Monday mostly sunny 25.
16: Climbing a flight of stairs shouldn't feel like climbing Mount Everest. Breathlessness is not part of getting older. Lung disease affects almost 1 in 3 Australians. Don't guess, know the symptoms. 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

0: 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On working from home, Ian says, just what Labor wanted and needed, the Coalition made a similar mistake at the federal election by opposing it. Well, Ian, that's not quite what's happening here. It is the committee to look at it is from several parties. And I think what you'll find is that Jess Wilson's just going very quiet on the issue. She doesn't want to openly support it, but she doesn't want to not support it either. She wants to let the government do it. And Ben Carroll's desire was to get this legislation passed before the election. That clearly is not going to happen now. On begging in the CBD, there are moves through the Victorian Parliament to decriminalise it. And again, I have mixed feelings about this. I don't believe in laws that aren't actually prosecuted, and clearly there's a lot of beggars, so, you know, the police aren't going and arresting them. But at the same time, I think if we decriminalise begging, it will mean there will be more beggars, and that is not something the CBD wants or needs. Bruno wants to know, do beggars receive social security payments? The answer is yes, Bruno. I mean, you can get social security payments, and beggars do, and, well, that should be enough. I mean, it's not a lot of money. Sam joins us. Sam, good morning.
1: Morning, Tom. How are you?
0: Good, Sam.
1: Tom, I reckon Victoria should be going for more of these international sports games, other sports as well. I've spoken to a lot of Americans over the last week from the airport. A lot of them are travelling just not only to Melbourne, but Sydney, Queensland, Great Barrier Reef. So they're saying, while we're here, because it's so far away, we'll make the most of it.
0: Yeah, not just coming for the game, but let's make a proper holiday of it.
1: Exactly. It's good for the economy. So we need to start fighting for bigger events like this over and over.
0: Yeah. Well, look, I agree with you. Now, this is another issue I did want to have a look at. Apparently it has cost us, I think it's $15 million a game. So we're going to have three of these games. So it's going to cost the taxpayer $45 million. But they reckon this first game alone will inject $300 million into the economy, both from interstate visitors coming to Melbourne and, of course, international ones. So if those numbers are correct, if it's $15 million per NFL game and Melbourne / Victoria gets a $300 million benefit, you'd have to say it's money well spent. Thank you, Sam. John, hello.
2: Hi, how are you going?
0: Yeah, good, John.
2: Look, some advice for your listeners who might struggle to find a comfortable casual shoe. I'm a type 1 diabetic. I've got to look after my feet. I used to do a lot of running in my younger days. So the brand Hoka, H-O-K-A, I find the most comfortable casual shoe on the market.
0: Yeah.
2: Just for info.
0: Well, it's interesting you say that, John, because I have a friend who does, Ironman triathlons. So that's a 4K swim followed by a 180K bike ride followed by a full marathon. And he swears by Hoka for the running shoes.
2: Yeah, well, as I say, I don't run anymore. I used to do a lot of running. But for a casual shoe that is so comfortable and easy on your feet, the Hoka brand.
0: Okay.
2: So just try it.
0: Well, I'll look into it. Yeah, well, we're going to look at Nike later on. As I said, I just came across this thing in an overseas newspaper saying how the share market value of Nike, because it's listed on the stock exchange over there, has fallen 80% in the last few years. And that suggests that Nike has made some missteps. And of course, you know, the exercise shoe market is unbelievably competitive. 1-3-6-9-3. Danny, what have you seen?
3: That time I was just travelling east to west on Johnson Street just before, I think it's Rathdown, the BP survey.
0: Oh, and yes.
3: Just, I remember, I think your father used to live in those apartments. Out the front there,
0: yes, there's a bin that was Dad's favourite shop. He'd walk across there and buy his cigarettes.
3: Yeah. Three trucks. There's a bin that was smoking. I saw the guy that was collecting the bins open in front of the fire person, and then there was a clean away truck there. So hence why there's three trucks. They probably may have thought there could be a flow on effect of some of that going in the truck. So anyway,
0: okay. Yeah, I think that's there's a BP in Fitzroy, but I think the one you're talking about is actually in Carlton. That part of Johnson Street. It's actually, I think it's Elgin Street by then. All right, look, thank you, Danny. So we've got a rubbish skip on fire intersection of Elgin Street and Johnson Street in Carlton. And Danny, you can find yourself at the end of the program today in the running for the weekly prize for Word on the Street, a $1,000 voucher to spend at Imp Jewellery. Then there's the yearly prize to consider, $60,000 towards a Mercedes of your choice, thanks to Mercedes-Benz Brighton, where if you trade in before September 30, you'll receive a genuine and guaranteed $5,000 bonus. I mentioned at the start of the program 15 minutes ago that it is, of course, the 25th anniversary of the September 11 attacks on New York City and on the Pentagon. Lisa joins us. Lisa, good morning.
4: Good morning, Tom. That day, that evening, I had gone to bed 2 months before my father had passed away in a motor vehicle accident. Mum was at home on her own, and my husband comes in and he goes, "You've got to come and have a look at this." And I said, "What am I looking at?" And I said, "I really don't want to watch a movie at this point in time." And he goes, "No, it's not." And then Mum calls me and she says, "Oh, turn the TV. There's a movie happening on TV." And I said, "Mum, it's not a movie.
0: It's real.
4: It's actually happening right now." Yeah.
0: Yeah, because my memory was that the first crash of the plane into the first tower, that was, I assumed, was a terrible accident. But when it happened again a few minutes later, I realised it wasn't an accident, was it?
4: Yeah, no, it just, we just stayed up and watched the whole thing just, you know, come to life, and it was really horrible.
0: Yeah, it was hard to imagine. Hard to imagine that someone could hijack, well, not someone, but a group of men could hijack four airliners. Two were smashed into the World Trade Center, one hit the Pentagon, and there's a movie about this. I think it's Flight 93 or something it's called, but the passengers managed to wrest control of the plane, and the plane ultimately smashed and plowed into a field in Pennsylvania. So that was at least another building which wasn't attacked. 133693, mornings at 3aw.com.au. We'll take more of your calls. Memories of 9/11, 25 years ago tonight, our time, the anniversary. None of the memories about 9/11 are good. It was one of the most horrendous things to happen. And the reverberations of those attacks are with us today, a quarter of a century later, at 5 tonight.
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0: Righto, it is almost 9 o'clock, some news in a moment with David Armstrong. Straight after the news, live from the MCG, the Lord Mayor of Melbourne, Nicholas Rees. I want to talk to him about the decriminalisation of begging, what that will do for the CBD, the almost certain scrapping of the working from home laws, ditto, and his impressions of one of the biggest sporting days in Melbourne ever in the history of the city. Also, we'll look at when brands fail. As I mentioned, we'll cross to Shane McInnes for a closer to the game report in the NFL. And of course, your calls. It is a Friday, any time, any issue. 133-693.
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2: 12 degrees in Melbourne, a sunny afternoon ahead, a top of 16 degrees. It's 9 o'clock. Good morning. I'm David Armstrong. The wait is finally over for the NFL's debut in Australia. Next hour, the LA Rams take on the San Francisco 49ers at the MCG in front of 100,000 people. Viral US sports reporter Grant Cohn has made the trip to Melbourne.
3: I didn't understand what a big sports city Melbourne is in particular. Like, being here, it feels like every single sporting event is a huge deal. I was here for the Geelong Cats game a week ago. This feels like an even bigger deal, and I don't even know how familiar Australians really are with the NFL, but they're eager and they're embracing it, and this is a great atmosphere.
2: An investigation's underway following the death of a cancer patient, while another is terminal, after Mildura Base Hospital failed to triage 150 critical paper referrals that have been left sitting in cardboard boxes for up to 16 months. Safer Care Victoria officers now attempting to get to the bottom of what's happened. The Shadow Health Minister Georgie Crozier says the ramifications are huge.
4: Somebody has died. These 150 referrals that were left in a box, when these patients that were not triaged, they were not seen by a doctor, their diagnosis was delayed, has led to somebody dying and possibly other very severe illnesses. We don't know. And that is the tragedy here.
2: A magistrate says Victoria has become the Wild West. Brett Sonnett made the comments as an 18-year-old woman sought bail while facing assault charges. He told the court Victoria's justice system needs to be completely and utterly revised. Because of the law, he had to release the woman because his hands were tied. The Premier says he stands by his government's proposed work-from-home laws, despite being hit with an upper house defeat. Parliament has deferred debate on working-from-home legislation until after the election, a move which has been welcomed by business groups. But Ben Carroll says it was a great package.
5: He's had the settings right, working from home. Yeah, the setting's right, good for families, and it was good for businesses to attract talent and help more people work in the workforce and help grow their business and grow the Victorian economy.
2: A shisha bar in Taylor's Lakes has been targeted by arsonists early this morning. No one was inside the bar at the time. An SUV was spotted fleeing the scene on Melton Highway. Earlier in the night, fire tore through a restaurant on Elgar Road in Derrimut. The cause of that fire is not yet known. Well, the world of Bluey is set to come alive in a new video game. Bluey's Happy Snaps allows players to explore locations around Brisbane while tackling a range of adventures. The video game to be launched on PC and consoles. It will launch globally on October 15. In finance, our dollar's lower, $71.57 US.
6: Sport for Anne Webster, your member for Mallee, authorised A. Webster Mildura.
2: Ollie Henry is full of belief that Geelong can win this year's premiership. The Cats go into tonight's semi-final against Fremantle unchanged. Henry, who hasn't played in a premiership, believes they're good enough.
7: Definitely firing the Bally to win this game. We would love nothing more than to, you know, have the next 2 weeks on the road and knock two really good teams off. That's ultimately our goal.
2: The Dockers have dropped winger Nathan O'Driscoll for the do-or-die clash in Perth. Adelaide, it's axe Isaac Cumming for tomorrow night's semi against Brisbane. The Lions have recalled Ty Gallup. In basketball, the Opals have lost their Women's World Cup quarterfinal clash against Spain, 89-66. Wins for Man United and Bayern Munich in the Champions League. And that's the latest news and sport.
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8: A sunny day today, Mildura and Wentworth heading for 22, Robin Vale 21, the three-day forecast for Sunraysia tomorrow, sunny 26, Sunday possible shower developing 29, and Monday mostly sunny 25.
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1: It is 1467. You're saying now with Tom Elliott for Wright's Metal Recyclers. 741 Coolong Avenue, Irimple.
18: Ball game or gridiron, as we tend to call it. By the way, Americans don't call the sport gridiron. That's what the ground is. It'd be like us calling footy oval. But anyway. First, some emails. Brian says, with all the NFL-related interest in Melbourne, why don't we have a plan to subsidise travel to Australia for American visitors during, say, the month of January? Well, we could. I think it's better to put on the big event, be it the Australian Open, the Grand Prix, the NFL, the AFL Grand Final, the Spring Racing Carnival. There's a lot of them. And then just convince people that it's worth coming here. Graham says, on the same day of 9/11, 25 years ago today, I'm pretty sure there was a fire at Molly Meldrum's house. I think you might be right, Graham. My mother used to live in the same street as Molly, Hyatt Street in Richmond. And John says, on brands that stumble, John says it's largely about fashion because fashion trends rise and they fall. And I agree with you, John. Very hard to, whatever fashion brand you are, to be successful year in, year out, because what is trendy one year is not trendy the next. 3693, escape your pricey telco. 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
19: Good morning, Tom. I'd like to speak about Arnott's biscuits.
18: Oh, yes.
19: I used to love teddy bears, milk coffee and Mari. 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
18: So would you buy, you know, the mixed assortment? You had the shortbread ones, the teddy bears, the arrowroot. Would you buy that packet back in the old days?
19: Yeah, No, I used to buy for the children. Used to love them, and I liked them as well. But they just all.

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6: Football ever played in Australia starts in just over an hour's time. 10:35 is the kickoff. Nigel says, the NFL, I'm not the least bit interested. I'd rather watch paint dry. He says, give me the AFL any day. Look, if you like the frenetic pace of the AFL, watching an American football game is the exact opposite. It is stop start. There's far more time spent standing around than there is actual play. But it has a lot of hoopla. It has cheerleaders. There'll probably have fireworks. There'll be a halftime concert with the Jonas Brothers. So it will certainly be a spectacle. And I mentioned it is the 25th anniversary today of the 9/11 attacks. Phillips says, on that day 25 years ago, we were at a recording of Rove Live, and in the car on the way home, we tuned into 3AW and we heard that a plane had hit the World Trade Center. Still remember it, says Philip, as clear as day. Yeah, I was at home watching it, and as I said before, I saw the first plane hit the first tower and thought, this is the worst accident of all time. And then a few minutes later, the second plane plowed into the other tower and you knew that it wasn't an accident. Ian, good morning.
7: I'm just one out of left field. Could you imagine if the Melbourne Eye was in that park behind the rowing clubs on a week that we've got 50,000 Americans in there? How much they'd be able to look at the Yarra, the MCG, the Shrine? They're sitting there looking at the...
6: I agree with you, Ian. I've always thought that is the appropriate place for it. I mean, there's a slight issue because they do put all the Moomba stuff there and there's other things as well. But, yeah, it would get far greater patronage. Has it actually – can you go back on it? Is it turning again now?
7: I don't know either. I'd like to know how many have gone up to the Eureka Tower this week just to say if you moved it, there'd be the expense of that as well.
8: Yeah,
6: that's true. Well, thank you, Ian. Look, again, if you've ever been to London and seen the London Eye, that's what the Melbourne one is based on. And there's plenty of these sort of big Ferris wheel things around the world. But the London Eye one is perfectly located just near the Houses of Parliament. So it's in the tourist precinct, whereas where the Melbourne Eye is, it's just not in the right spot. And as you say, if it was an easy walk from the MCG on the banks of the river, it'd have far greater patronage. 133-693-mornings@3aw.com.au. Steve, hello.
9: Hello.
6: Go ahead, Steve.
9: Hello.
6: Yeah, go ahead, Steve.
9: I was just talking about the begging in the street. How would they police it if you were convicted and you're sentenced? What, would you go to jail?
6: I highly doubt it. I don't know what the penalty is, but I guess it's more of a fine, and I think that's part of the problem because obviously a beggar is unlikely to be able to pay the fine. I think, Steve, the way it was used, it was a way of moving beggars on to say, if you don't move, we can arrest you for the crime of begging. And I think what the Lord Mayor was alluding to is if we take that that tool out of the toolbox, then it'll be harder for police to do anything about begging. But as it is, I don't know if you've been to the CBD in recent years, Steve, but, I mean, there are a lot of beggars, aren't there?
9: I'm only going, when I was a young, I'm in my 70s now, but when I was a kid or in my teens, there was a charge for the vagrancy they used
6: That's
9: to.
6: That's right.
9: Mm. And I was convicted with that a couple of times when I was a young bloke, and they used to give you 14 days jail. And when,
6: right.
9: what I couldn't, but what they didn't understand, when you got out of jail, you still didn't have a job.
6: So were you like sleeping outdoors or under a bridge or something?
9: I went three times it happened to me. When I was fruit picking, I went to try fruit picking when I was 16, 17, just turned 17. And anyway, I had long hair them days. This is 1970, 69. And people didn't like that, I don't think. But anyway, I ended up going to court. The police picked me up, locked me up, go to court the Monday, and they locked me up for 14 days.
6: Well, it was a different time, Steve, but we had a much more robust view of law and order back then, and if you did the crime, even if it was the crime of, you know, vagrancy, you did the time. Not so much these days. Thank you, Steve. Appreciate the call. Ben joins us. What's happened, Ben? Hello, Ben.
10: Yeah, hi, Tom. How are you?
6: Yeah, good. What's happening? Or what isn't happening?
10: Yeah, Tom, I just found out yesterday I went to pay my registration, and I'm second online. And Vic Roads in Dandenong is closing down. That's the only one in the southeastern suburbs.
6: That was one of the major ones. I mean, that's where people go and do their licence tests and things out there.
10: That's correct, yeah. They're actually showing done November the 16th.
6: Gee. So it's still open, but it's closing in another couple of months, is it?
10: Yes, yeah, this year.
6: Okay.
10: Yeah, it's a joke. That's like, I've got family living in Officer and Packing or that, or have to come all the way down to Dandenong to do, stuff at Vic Roads, and now they're shutting down.
6: Because I think the next one, there used to be one in Blackburn, and I remember that because that's where I did my licence test. I don't know if that one's still open. All right, look, Ben, we'll chase this up with Vic Roads because I think, like a lot of organisations, they want less, physical presence with staff and an office and all the rest of it and more doing things online. I've got to say, the Vic Roads app, which I use to approve learner drives that my daughter does, it is slow and clunky. Ever since they updated it, it is really slow. You press it, and then it acts. And I reckon, whatever update they did, in my view, hasn't worked. All right, Ben, thank you. So the Dandenong Vic Roads is shutting down. Ben, thank you. We'll check that out, and you can find yourself in the running at the end of the program today. You might be in the running for the yearly prize, $60,000 towards a Mercedes of your choice. You could drive that to Vic Roads, thanks to our great friends at Mercedes-Benz Brighton. They've got spring demonstrator savings available right now, over 250 vehicles available for immediate delivery. Ron, good morning.
11: Good morning, Tom. How are you?
6: Yeah, good, Ron.
11: I went over to Vegas watch a Raiders game. They just spent $120 million building a new stadium.
6: Yes.
8: So the Raiders used to be also in Los Angeles, but they're now the Las Vegas Raiders, aren't they?
11: Yes, correct, correct. I went over there for SEMA, which is the biggest custom car show in the world.
8: Yes, that's right.
11: And watched the game as well. It was amazing, absolutely amazing.
8: So you think the people going to the G today, they'll see quite a spectacle?
11: They will. The weather's going to be good, which is a bit of a bonus, but, a spectacle, you would. Yeah, for sure.
8: Okay. Yeah, and I gather Las Vegas, I know the NRL plays a couple of games there at the start of each season, and that looks quite spectacular too, although I'm not quite sure what Americans know about rugby league and what they think about it. But weirdly, you can see the connection. I mean, American football grew out of the old game of rugby, and there are some similarities between the way rugby league is played and the way American football is played. But rugby league is now far less stop-start. They've improved the game, and it's much more watchable than it used to be. Thanks, Ron. And I think the Raiders, they were the Oakland Raiders when I was a young man. And then they became the LA Raiders, and now they're the Las Vegas Raiders. The thing is, in America, the sports franchises are essentially privately owned, and if they want a better stadium, they'll go to cities that don't have a team and say, righto, if you build us a stadium, we'll shift our franchise here. Imagine that happening in the football. Well, it has happened, hasn't it? I mean, South Melbourne went to Sydney, and you know Fitzroy got forced to merge with Brisbane, and had the league had its way back in the 90s, Melbourne and Hawthorn would have merged. Thanks to Don Scott, that never happened. Peter, good morning.
12: Yes, good morning. How are you?
8: Yeah, good, Peter.
12: I missed the mayor, Nicholas Rees. I had a question for him. How come that we stacked up the cruise ship industry here? He's talking about importance for Victorian tourists, but we stuffed it up totally.
8: Yeah, we did. We made it too expensive, so we charged the ships that come in so much, they say, well, we won't go to Melbourne now.
12: Exactly, but you have 2,000 to 4,000 passengers arriving, and they go to everywhere in Victoria. And the money coming in that way would be more than what they're making on the chart for the pier.
8: I think, to be fair, Peter, I don't think that's a City of Melbourne issue. I think it's a Victorian state government issue. But it's a very good point, because if we want Melbourne to go back to firing on all cylinders, you know, it's major events. There's the domestic ones. There's things like this NFL game, and you know, every now and then they get a Premier League soccer game over here. And cruise ships. I mean, you let people off a cruise ship for a day or so, and they go and spend money. And yes, we did something. I think we upped the fees to the point where it wasn't economical for the cruise ships to come to Melbourne. So instead they go to Sydney or maybe Brisbane or something like that. Maybe even New Zealand. News headlines now with David Armstrong. David, good morning.
13: Good morning. 10 o'clock new lead story. This has just broken in the last 10 minutes or so. A baby has been dumped on the side of a country road after a carjacking near Swan Hill.
8: Jesus, that is heartless.
13: 7-month-old baby boy dumped on the side of the Murray Valley Highway after a Holden Commodore was stolen from Beverford, which is near Swan Hill. Mum was flagged down by a man on the highway. She pulled over to help, good Samaritan, got out of the car. He jumped into the driver's seat and took off. Then realised further down the road, oh dear, there is a baby in the back seat.
8: And so he stopped and just put the baby on the side of the road. It's terrible. There must be some extra offence, like endangering a child or something.
13: The alleged carjacker was on bail at the time.
8: Why are we not surprised?
13: There is a great big football game about to kick off at the MCG. 100,000 people. Mm. They're all decked out in their 49ers gear.
8: Have you seen this stat?
13: The Rams.
8: Because of the big crowds we've had for our footy finals in this, you know, 92,000 Carlton Melbourne, 96,000 Carlton Geelong. It's all about Carlton. But, you know, every weekend we're the biggest sporting event in the world because we're at a stadium that can hold 100,000 people and not many can.
13: It's nice to have. Nicholas is suggesting it is the biggest influx of Americans since World War II. A lot of American accents out there on the streets. As he said, 50% of the people here for it are from overseas or are from interstate. I don't know why, but Saturday, the 10th of October, is on track to be the single biggest day for weddings this year.
8: Why?
13: I don't know.
8: It's the week after the grand final, is it?
13: Yeah.
8: Yeah.
13: A bit sunny. We're coming
8: maybe
13: out of where?
8: Yeah. Weddings.
13: 1,900 Australian couples will marry on that day.
8: you had.
13: Why are you laughing?
8: Oh, it's just a couple of years ago, Drive producer Jimmy Szabo was getting married, and I got him on the show for advice, you know. So all we got was middle-aged man after middle-aged man saying, don't do it.
13: Don't do it.
8: Get out now.
13: Get out.
8: Run while you still can.
13: Yep. Have a go bag ready. Have a go bag ready.
8: Don't get married.
13: Don't. And then proper sport. Geelong goes in unchanged for tonight's semi-final clash against the Dockers in Perth. How many will they get to Optus? 58?
8: Oh, I think it's like Marvel. Yes. It's the mid to high 50s.
13: Yeah, okay.
8: The weather's going to be good, I think, which is going to make Geelong's task difficult.
13: All of that at 10 o'clock.
8: Thank you, David. David Armstrong there. 133693, mornings at 3aw.com.au. Ahead, calls and emails. We're going to speak to the national president of the RSL. A spat has sort of appeared between One Nation and Liberal MP and former soldier Andrew Hastie. I'll play you a bit of audio to show how it happened, but I believe that the RSL has condemned Pauline Hanson and One Nation. Anyway, that's all coming up. We're going to cross back to the MCG with Shane McInnes. And after 10 o'clock, I look back to September 11, one of the worst, if not the worst, terrorist attacks in modern times. Right now, it's 25 to 10.
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14: River 1467 weather. For Good Deal Tyres, 504 to 510 Benetook Avenue, Mildura.
22: A sunny day today, Mildura and Wentworth heading for 22, Robinvale 21, the three-day forecast for Sunraysia tomorrow, sunny 26, Sunday possible shower developing 29, and Monday mostly sunny 25.
14: On River 1467, Tom Elliott, BP

0: 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Now, Ben rang a few minutes ago. He was upset about the imminent closure of Vic Roads in Dandenong. Trish has actually rung in and told us that, in fact, there's a new Vic Roads office opening soon in Pakenham, essentially to replace the Dandenong office. So you will be able to go there instead. 133693. And on today's big game at the MCG, the Rams versus the 49ers. John says, I have no interest in the NFL game, largely because its intent isn't really about the game. It's all about bringing the franchise into the local market. Look, it's a bit of both, John. From what I've read, the NFL has noticed that the viewership of American football from Australia is quite high. And they know that we love our sport, and particularly here in Melbourne. So they're trying to make the game global and get it out of just its North American base. All right, so I mentioned this spat which has developed between Andrew Hastie. He's a West Australian Liberal MP, former member of the SAS, fought with distinction, I believe, in Afghanistan. Andrew Hastie testified against Ben Roberts-Smith at his civil trial, Ben Roberts-Smith also being a member of the SAS, and some people say he broke some code, some warrior's code, by doing this. One Nation often puts out these often funny little animated videos, and here's a bit of one that deals with Andrew Hastie.
1: Prime Minister, you've got to help me.
2: Andrew Hastie, you okay?
1: No, I'm in grave danger. I'm under attack online. Ah, not another one.
2: Traitor? Why are they calling you a traitor?
1: I don't know. All I did was testify against Ben Roberts-Smith and support your evil hate speech legislation after promising not to.
2: Yeah, right. That is pretty traitorous, actually.
0: All right. And another federal MP, Tasmania's Jackie Lambie, who herself, I think, was a member of the ADF, had this to say on ABC Radio National.
3: I love Andrew to death, and it is an attack on a veteran. What she's doing in those cartoons is absolutely disgusting. They are full of bloody violence. I mean, how people can watch that rubbish is beyond me, but attacking Andrew Hastie, a veteran that has served in our Afghanistan war, or any other veteran, is the lowest ebb you can possibly do. That woman is nothing less than a bloody coward.
0: So there you go, that's Jackie Lambie accusing Pauline Hanson of being, quote-unquote, a bloody coward. Our next guest is the National President of the RSL, Peter Tinley. Good morning.
4: G'day, mate. Thanks for having me on.
0: Well, thank you for joining us. So is this an attack on a veteran, or is this just part of the cut and thrust of politics? I mean, Andrew Hastie was a member of the SAS, but now he's a federal MP, and, you know, Pauline Hanson runs a party, and Jackie Lambie's another MP. Is this just politicians having a normal go at each other?
4: No, this is not. And it's not. It is unusual for the RSL to have...
0: Peter's dropped out. We'll get him back on in a moment. 133693. It is difficult because, as I said, Andrew Hastie testified against Ben Roberts-Smith, and some people say that's like dobbing, but it's a lot worse, as Ben Roberts-Smith is accused of war crimes. All right, Peter Tinley, I think, is back with us. You there, Peter?
4: Yes, I am, mate.
0: Yeah, sorry. So when you cut out, you were saying that it's unusual for the RSL to get involved in this sort of thing?
4: Yeah, we don't. Now, if I had to umpire fights between politicians every day, I wouldn't get my day job done. So it is unusual, but we think this is time now to actually draw a line under this. This disrespects every veteran. It's a very high bar when you want to call somebody a traitor who's worn the uniform of this country and still continues to give public service in the parliament. Look, we have a fair chop at politicians. I get it. I've been one myself in the past, and that comes with the game. But it's actually public service, and we should respect the fact that they are giving up a lot of their time to do a role. Andrew Hastie has doubled down. I've known the guy for over 20 years. He's not necessarily from my political ilk, but that doesn't mean he doesn't get my support. The support I bring is that of the RSL and the 580,000 veterans in Australia.
0: Okay. The only thing is, I've been contacted by veterans who are really upset at Andrew Hastie because they feel that he shouldn't have testified against Ben Roberts-Smith, also a former member of the SAS. Your thoughts?
4: This country has pillars that support its democracy. The rule of law is one of the fundamental pillars that supports democracy. That's what we actually fight for. That's what you join the Defence Force for and go away and do what your country says. if we are going to be really true to that ideal, then we just have to let the system do its take its course. Now, the RSL has said that this has been a complete cock-up in terms of the time it's taken. It is not swift justice. However, justice needs to be served. And Ben Robert Smith is a veteran. I will stand and support Ben Robert Smith every day of the week because he's a veteran. I won't get in the way of the normal court proceedings that any one of us are subject to.
0: Okay, going back to the One Nation video, I believe either early this morning or late last night, Deputy One Nation Leader Barnaby Joyce apologised to Andrew Hastie. Is that the end of the matter?
4: No, I think leaders lead. Pauline Hanson's the leader of the party. I would ask her to consider her comments in the future and consider veterans who have served in this country and the offence that she creates by actually calling a veteran, one of our tribe, a traitor. That's a massive insult.
0: Yeah, it is. All right, look, thank you for your time. Peter Tinley there, National President of the RSL. As I said, it's complicated because there are some veterans, probably maybe a minority, I don't really know, but I've been contacted by some who weren't happy that Andrew Hastie testified against fellow SAS member Ben Robert Smith. So there's that. Yes, Andrew Hastie was a soldier, but now he's a politician, and politicians say nasty things about each other all the time. But as Peter Tinley just said, using the term traitor to a current or former member of the Defence Force is a particularly harsh insult. 133693, mornings at 3aw.com.au. Calls ahead at 9:45.
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0: It is 11 to 10. Emails coming in. Angie says, One Nation, Andrew Hastie, don't they know that all they're doing here is making Albo happy? Stop fighting each other, says Angie, and fight Labor instead. David Armstrong mentioned before that there's almost 2,000 weddings scheduled for the weekend of October the 11th. Warren says, it's Bathurst weekend on October the 11th. Priorities, Tommy says, priorities. And I mentioned the potential merger, or the merger that never took place, but the AFL wanted it back in 1996, 30 years ago, between Hawthorn and Melbourne. Lawrence says Hawthorn and Melbourne, if they'd merged, would be called the Dorks. Yes, the Demons and the Hawks, the Dorks. 133693, weather now for Lexus of Blackburn. Visit Lexus of Blackburn and test drive the latest plug-in hybrid economy. Hurry, Lexhibition must end September the 30th. It is a lovely day as far as I can tell outside. Currently it's 13 degrees. Our forecast top is 16. Jeff, good morning.
1: Good morning, Tom. I think Alison's outrageous tip on Hastie is simply an expression of why they and the opposition, Federal Coalition, are so worried about Andrew Hastie, because he's so good. He's the only one that I've heard say anything against Trump.
0: Yeah, well, look, I've interviewed Andrew Hastie a couple of times, and we did try and get him on the program today, and he said he couldn't do it today, but he has promised to come on again in the near future. I guess the issue is also that West Australian seat of Secret Harbour, which was a state seat. They had a by-election last weekend, and One Nation won it. His federal seat is similar to that state seat. So I guess One Nation figure maybe they can win the seat off him at the next federal election.
1: Not doing it the way they're doing. I think people can see through that.
0: Yeah. Look, the only thing I'll say, Jeff, is these One Nation videos, my guess is they're done by one of the younger advisors. I don't know if Pauline Hanson sort of personally supervises it. She is responsible for the video content, because, you know, it's got her name and it is One Nation, and the official name of the party is Pauline Hanson's One Nation. I think you'll find that probably what happened here was someone was trying to be funny and they put it up and it's backfired, and now they've got the RSL offside and, you know, how dare you call a former member of the Defence Force a traitor. I suspect that probably wasn't what they intended to do, but it is what has happened. Jeff, thank you. 133693, but I do agree with Angie's email before. You know, like, really the Conservative parties, being the Liberal National Coalition and One Nation, should try and sort this stuff out. And Pauline Hanson said on this program a few weeks ago, you know, the common enemy for both those groups is the Labor Party. Don't fight each other, fight Labor. But they're fighting each other. Thank you, Jeff. Clive, hello.
2: Good morning, Tom. How are you?
0: Yeah, good, Clive.
2: I'm a bit confused as to why Labor and Liberal have, like, blown this out of proportion. The whole cartoon was a joke, and they've, like, literally, they've thrown a spaz about it. But when The Australian and The Age brought out hit pieces on Warren Pickering that went through all his personal life and his details from 20 years ago, that's okay to do, but we can't make a joke about another MP.
0: Can I tell you, Clive, I agree. This whole the video against Andrew Hastie came out a few days ago, and I thought it probably wasn't really worth talking about, you know, because I've seen these videos and they're meant to be light-hearted. But today it was when the RSL got involved and decided that they would condemn it. I thought, well, oh, this is now more serious than perhaps what was meant.
2: All right. Yeah, agreed.
0: So that's what changed. But look, going back to Warren Pickering, and thank you for the call, Clive, you do make a good point. I mean, I think he's copying it a bit, because, and it's surprising because, yes, it's The Age, which is, you know, nationally a fairly left-wing newspaper, but it was also The Australian, which is quite right-wing. But they both had a red-hot go at Warren Pickering. And, you know, he's the Victorian leader of One Nation. You know, his former partner said he was a sexual deviant and he was a drug addict or drug user back in the day. And he sort of got on stage and said, yeah, well, in my 20s, I did take several drugs and I'm not proud of it. I don't think he lost any supporters. I think the fact that he he didn't own up because someone else exposed it, but he admitted to it and he showed up and said, yeah, I did these things, but I'm not proud of it. I think that's what people want to hear. Look, we all make mistakes, and particularly men in their early 20s do, and I put my own hand up. I'm not going to detail my early 20s, but we all did things that in later life we look back and say, gee, I was stupid. I shouldn't have done that. But young men, as we know, looking at the behaviour of certain footballers we won't talk about after games and things, young men often do dumb things. And Warren Pickering was perhaps no different. And the other thing about drug use is it is so common amongst young people these days. Honestly, there's probably young people are more likely, I reckon, to take drugs than to drink alcohol now, because alcohol is expensive and gives you a hangover and all this sort of thing. And they just see taking drugs as absolutely normal. It's just a normal part of the weekend spent partying. 133693 mornings at 3aw.com.au at 5 to 10.
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0: It is 2 to 10 news coming up in a moment, shortly with David Armstrong. And after that, I want to go back to the fact that it is also, amongst all the other things happening today, you know, accusations of traitorous behaviour being levied, apologies from Barnaby Joyce, massive game of American football at the MCG. Also, it is the 25th anniversary of the September 11 attacks, and I think it's worth after 10 just reflecting what they meant and how they changed the world. And I'll take your calls and your memories. Now, what did you think when it happened? Anyway, it's one of those events in life that has stuck in my head more clearly than most things. Danny rang us about an hour ago near the start of the program to say he'd seen a bin on fire on Elgin Street in Carlton. Fire Rescue Victoria have told us off here they responded to an incident at the intersection of Elgin Street and David Streets in Carlton. Firefighters arrived on scene within 6 minutes to find a smouldering rubbish bin containing electronics. That fire has now been extinguished and the scene has been made safe. Honestly, people dumping, you know, lithium-ion batteries and they burst into fire, it's one of the biggest problems. And whenever rubbish trucks get caught on fire, that is usually what has happened. Some quick other emails, mornings@3aw.com.au. Ryan says Pauline Hanson's cartoons are great. It's the Australian way of taking the pith helmet out of each other. And unknown Andrew Hasty giving evidence again. Ben Robert Smith. Jeff points out he was called to do this under oath. I know that, Jeff, but some people in the defence community feel that he should have perhaps lied or simply not turned up. 133693 mornings@3aw.com.au. Come and join us after the news.
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8: 14 degrees in Melbourne. Cloud clearing atop today. 16. 10 o'clock. Good morning. I'm David Armstrong. A baby's been dumped on the side of a country road after a carjacking near Swan Hill. As Madeleine Burke reports, the carjacker was on bail at the time.
14: The seven-month-old baby was left on the side of the Murray Valley Highway after a Holden Commodore was stolen from Beverford, northwest of Swan Hill, on Wednesday morning. It's believed the mother was flagged down by a man on the highway, and when she pulled over to assist and got out of her car, he jumped into the driver's seat. The mother desperately tried to intervene. There was a struggle, but the man drove off with her son still in the vehicle. A passerby spotted the baby boy further down the road, unharmed, their car later found abandoned in bushland. A 51-year-old Swan Hill man has since been hit with 10 charges, including child stealing and bail offences. He's been remanded in custody and will appear in court in December. Madeleine Burke, Melbourne.
8: The MCG has been turned into a sea of red and blue with the 49ers and the Rams NFL clash kicking off in just 30 minutes. Shane McGuinness is there.
15: More than 100,000 fans inside the MCG and around Yarra Park are embracing the occasion for what is the earliest kickoff in American football history. Beers and hot dogs have replaced coffees and croissants for breakfast, while inside the MCG itself, both teams have taken to the field to warm up on a cool Melbourne morning. Pre-game, Cody Simpson and Infinity Song will perform the Australian and US national anthems respectively, while a giant American flag will be unfurled as part of commemorations on this 25th anniversary of the September 11 attacks. I'm Shane McInnes reporting from the MCG.
8: Premier Ben Carroll's demanding the opposition explain why it backflipped on its support for work from home legislation and sided with the crossbench. The bill will be scrutinised by a parliamentary committee, which is due to report back by October. But with just three sitting days left, the legislation will now be delayed until next year. The Premier refusing to add another extra week of Parliament before the election.
16: They have been pretending all along to support work from home, and what's been proven is that Jess Wilson has taken the playbook of Peter Dutton and has now does not support work from home. It is up to her to explain why they did not support the bill.
8: Two men have been arrested following a pursuit in Melbourne's west this morning. A vehicle was pursued by police through multiple suburbs before it was dumped in Brookfield. The occupants fled on foot. The men remain in custody and will be interviewed. In finance at the open, the All Ordinaries down 92. Our dollar, 71.57 US.
17: Sport for Anne Webster. 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Authorise A. Webster Mildura.
8: Geelong goes into tonight's semi-final against Fremantle unchanged. The Cats opting against recalling Sam DeConning. Stopping Luke Jackson going to be crucial to the Cats' hopes, and first-year ruck Mitch Edwards says he just needs to play his game.
18: Yeah, obviously he's a great player and I love the way he's gone. He goes about his ruckcraft and all that kind of stuff. And yeah, I guess I'll just try and match my game. Obviously I've taken lots of learnings from this year versus some good ruckmen, him being one of them. Throughout the way, and I guess I've just built on that throughout the year, and I just think if I get my game on point, I think it can stack up against his, hopefully. And
8: Brisbane has recalled Ty Gallop for tomorrow's semi against Adelaide, the Crows acting Isaac Cumming for the do-or-die final. And Arina Sabalenka and Jessica Pegula are going head-to-head in the first women's semi-final at the US Open. That's the latest news and sports.
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19: A sunny day today, Mildura and Wentworth heading for 22, Robinvale 21, the three-day forecast for Sunrise tomorrow, sunny 26. Sunday, possible shower developing 29, and Monday, mostly sunny 25.
3: 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From winning a bait, controlling vermin, or winning a weekend shoot, see Jeff and Rock with a range of firearms, ammunition and accessories second to none. Plus all you need to land that elusive cod. Grab some gas for the barbie. Jeff and Rock's Wentworth BP. All